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2: 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In the Edwin V. Johnson Newsroom, this is Jennifer Cosgrove.

I wonder if you're lonesome tonight. You know, someone said the world's a stage and each must play a part. Fate had me playing in love with you as my sweetheart. Act one was where we met. I loved you at first glance. You read your lines so cleverly and never missed a cue. Then came act two. You seemed to change, you acted strange, and why I've never known. 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Now the stage is bare, and I'm standing there with emptiness all around. And if you won't come back to me, then they can bring the curtain down.

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2: I'm Ben Thomas with an AP News Minute. A week after President Trump made a state visit to China, President Xi Jinping's welcomed Russian President Vladimir Putin to Beijing. Eduardo Castillo's there for us.
3: I am inside the Great Hall of People where President Xi met in private with President Putin. The Chinese leader said that both governments have agreed to extend a friendship treaty that they both signed in 2001. Both governments are key allies, and they are here to reaffirm those ties. President Putin called the Chinese leader a friend, and he said that it's a key ally of China, and in the middle of the Middle East crisis, it will keep providing energy to Beijing. He even mentioned that the driving force of the bilateral relationship is the energy.
2: The AP's Eduardo Castillo reporting from Beijing. And I'm Ben Thomas.
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5: Good evening. Now your wave weather forecast for Haverhill and the Merrimack Valley. Mostly cloudy tonight, cooler with isolated showers. Low around 54. Northwest winds 10 to 15 miles per hour. Showers Thursday morning will get wet to sunny. Afternoon skies, high around 65. Northwest winds 10 to 15. Clear skies, cooler Thursday night, low around 43. Friday brings partly cloudy skies, highs in the upper 60s. I'm WHAV meteorologist James Covington. Your next wave weather in 30 minutes.
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2: AP News, I'm Ben Thomas. A much-anticipated initial public offerings in the works, SpaceX. Lisa Dwyer has details.
3: Elon Musk has announced plans for one of the biggest sales of stock to the public ever for a space company currently losing billions of dollars a year. Documents filed showed SpaceX lost $2.6 billion from operations last year on $18.7 billion in revenue, and the losses kept piling up at the start of this year as well. Musk and certain other shareholders will receive shares in a special class of stock that gives them 10 votes for each share they hold. The stock sale could also make Musk, who co-founded SpaceX in 2002, the world's first trillionaire. I'm Lisa Dwyer.
2: NVIDIA's first quarter results have again blown past Wall Street's expectations, thanks to massive demand for the company's artificial intelligence chips. They were released after the close of trading, and Wall Street saw a big rebound for stocks today. The S&P jumped 1.1%. The Dow gained 645 points and pushed back above 50,000, while the Nasdaq rose 1.5%. In other news, Republican senators are considering dropping a proposal for $1 billion in security money for the White House complex and President Trump's ballroom. Federal prosecutors have announced charges against former Cuban President Raul Castro. The indictments related to the 1996 shootdown of two small planes operated by Miami-based exiles.
4: We have Cuba on our mind. Very important.
2: President Trump.
4: A lot of problem for a lot of years. And this was a very big moment for people that, not only Cuban Americans, but people that came from Cuba that want to go back to Cuba, people that want to see their family in Cuba.
2: And U.S. forces boarded an Iranian-flagged commercial oil tanker in the Gulf of Oman, suspected of trying to violate the blockade of Iran's ports. This is AP News. Israel's move to step closer to new elections. Joe Fetterman reports from Jerusalem.
5: The parliament has approved a preliminary measure to dissolve itself. That means the clock is now ticking for Prime Minister Benjamin Netanyahu's coalition. Israel is required to hold elections in any case by late October, but with this vote, we can see that Netanyahu's coalition already is fraying apart. The key issue is the power of Israel's ultra-Orthodox religious parties. Netanyahu has long relied on these parties to shore up his governments. His partners allowed him to govern while he provided them with generous budgets and exemptions for young men from military service. Netanyahu now faces a difficult balancing act. He's under heavy pressure to enlist religious men into the army, but if he does that, he risks losing the support of one of his most reliable partners. A vote to dissolve the parliament could take place within the next week or so. Elections are expected 3 months after that.
2: 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I'm Ben Thomas. 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
7: Good evening. Now your rave weather forecast for Haverhill and the Merrimack Valley. Mostly cloudy tonight, cooler with isolated showers, low around 54, northwest winds 10 to 15 miles per hour. Showers Thursday morning will get by the sunny afternoon skies, high around 65, northwest winds 10 to 15. Clear skies, cooler Thursday night, low around 43. Friday brings partly cloudy skies, highs in the upper 60s. I'm WHAV meteorologist James Covington. Your next wave weather in 30 minutes.
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3: I'm Ben Thomas with an AP News Minute. On Capitol Hill, Republican senators are considering dropping a proposal for $1 billion in security money for the White House complex and President Trump's ballroom, with some questioning the price tag and asking for more detail. And Donna Warder reports.
4: A new poll suggests that more Republicans are unhappy with President Donald Trump's handling of the economy than a few months ago, but that most Republicans continue to support the president. The poll by the Associated Press and the New York Center for Public Affairs Research says 6 in 10 Republicans approve of how Trump is handling the economy. That's down from about 8 in 10 in February, before the beginning of the Iran war, which has led to higher gasoline prices. Outside his base, his overall approval rating is 37%. Nearly all Democrats disapprove of Trump's performance as president, and about 7 in 10 independents do. Donna Warder, Washington.
3: And I'm Ben Thomas.
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6: Good evening. Now your wave weather forecast for Haverhill and the Merrimack Valley. Mostly cloudy tonight, cooler with isolated showers, lower band 54, northwest winds 10 to 15 miles per hour. Showers Thursday morning will get wet to sunny. Afternoon skies, high around 65. Northwest winds 10 to 15. Clear skies, cooler Thursday night, low around 43. Friday brings partly cloudy skies, highs in the upper 60s. I'm WHAV meteorologist James Covington. Your next wave weather in 30 minutes.
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2: AP News, I'm Ben Thomas. Two police officers who helped defend the U.S. Capitol during the January 6th riot are suing to block payouts from a new nearly $1.8 billion Justice Department fund. Ed Donahue has the story.
3: President Trump is defending the anti-weaponization fund for people who claim to be victims of politically motivated prosecutions.
4: People were destroyed. They went to jail. Their families were ruined. They committed suicide. You know, all the Biden administration and the Obama administration, both of them.
3: The fund stems from a settlement of the president's $10 billion lawsuit against the IRS over leaked tax returns. In the House, this is California Democrat Ted Lieu.
5: You can't have a fake settlement with fake negotiations with essentially one entity negotiating against itself and then just paying out taxpayer money that Congress never authorized to go to criminals.
3: The officers suing call the fund the most brazen act of presidential corruption this century. Ed Donahue, Washington.
2: The Trump administration's turning up pressure on Cuba with an indictment against former President Raul Castro, acting Attorney General Todd Blanche.
6: For acts of violence resulting in the deaths of American citizens.
2: The charges stem from the 1996 downing of civilian planes operated by Miami-based exiles. Cuba's current president, Miguel Díaz-Canel, condemned the indictment as a political stunt intended to, in his words, justify the folly of a military aggression against Cuba. The U.S. military says it boarded an Iranian-flagged commercial oil tanker in the Gulf of Oman, suspected of trying to violate the blockade of Iran's ports. President Trump on the status of talks to end the war and the prospect of renewed military action.
4: We're all ready to go. We have to get the right answers. It would have to be a complete 100% good answers.
2: And SpaceX has revealed plans for an initial public offering. This is AP News. 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
8: The end marks the conclusion of his on-air feud with President Donald Trump. When CBS announced last summer that the show would come to an end in May, the network said it was for economic reasons. But others, including Colbert, are skeptical that Trump's repeated criticism of the show had nothing to do with it. Various stars, including actor Jon Hamm, say they've enjoyed being a part of his show.
9: Nobody has his unique sense of humor.
8: Actor George Clooney was one of Colbert's first guests.
10: He's somebody who's been speaking out for a long time. He's a good man. And he's a decent man.
8: And actor Roy Wood is looking forward to Colbert's next move.
11: Whatever Stephen Colbert does next, it will be just as loud and more impactful.
8: Colbert's departure leaves a void in late-night television, with fans missing his unique perspective and humor. I'm Haya Pinjwani.
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13: Good evening. Now your wave weather forecast for Haverhill and the Merrimack Valley. Mostly cloudy tonight, cooler with isolated showers, low around 54, northwest winds 10 to 15 miles per hour. Showers Thursday morning will get better sunny afternoon skies, high around 65, northwest winds 10 to 15. Clear skies, cooler Thursday night, low around 43. Friday brings partly cloudy skies, highs in the upper 60s. I'm WHAV meteorologist James Covington. Your next wave weather in 30 minutes.
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15: Willard Waterman as the great Gildersleeve.

0: For some time now, the great Gildersleeve's house has been bulging at the seams. This condition is always most evident when the family begins to stir in the early morning hours. His niece Marjorie is busy dressing Ronnie and Linda, her year-and-a-half-old twins, helping her husband Bronco get off to work. Leroy is getting ready for school, Bertie is bustling about the kitchen, and the water commissioner is gingerly picking his way about the house like a pedestrian in heavy traffic.
1: Why, George, I could use another hour's sleep. I wonder why the twins have to wake up at 5 o'clock every morning. Isn't that little Ronnie? Marge will just have to break him with yelling through my keyhole like a Comanche Indian.
2: Ronnie? Bronco, have you seen Ronnie?
3: He's in here with me, Marge.
1: Oh, brother. Well, I guess I can't blame Ronnie if he has a Comanche for a father. Well, where's my other shoe?
2: Right here, Unc.
1: Oops.
2: What are you shouting about?
1: Just trying to make myself heard above the roar of the family.
2: You did.
1: Where's my other shoe?
2: Linda wore it downstairs.
1: Oh, my goodness, the shoe's as big as she is.
2: I'll get it for you, Unc.
1: Oh, fine. I'll go shave.
2: You can't.
1: Huh? Well, confound it. I'll get my razor and brush and shave in the laundry tub. Now he's singing. He'll be in there all day. Bronco! Bronco! Isn't that awful?
4: Bronco!
5: Oh, I didn't hear you, Mr. Gildersleeve. I was singing.
1: Oh? I thought you'd caught your toe in the drain.
5: No, I was singing.
1: Well, would you mind handing me my razor and shaving brush?
5: Your brush?
1: Yeah.
5: Mr. Gildersleeve, a funny thing happened to your shaving brush.
1: Oh?
5: Yeah, you know that kitchen table Marge and I were shellacking to go in our new house?
1: Yes.
5: Well, little Ronnie was helping us out, and before we knew what he was using, guess what he dipped in the shellac? The cutest thing you ever saw.
1: Oh, well. What's a genuine Wisconsin badger brush?
5: Yeah, I've got it soaking in turpentine. Do you want it?
1: No, I'll shave some other time.
5: Sorry, Mr. Gildersleeve.
1: It's a good thing I'm even-tempered. Some people would let a morning like this upset them.
2: Here's your shoe, Unc.
1: Thank you, Leroy. Hey, what's this on it?
2: Seems little Ronnie was shining it with turpentine. And Unc, guess what he was using for a brush?
1: Don't tell me, Leroy, I know.

0: breakfast, Aunt?
1: You're coming, Leroy.
0: Gosh, everything happened to you again this morning, didn't it?
1: Well, that's what happens when you've got a lot of people living in the same house.
0: Yeah. Too many, huh, Aunt?
1: I didn't say that, Leroy.
0: Gosh, Marge and Bronco's house is practically finished. Why don't they move?
1: Leroy, they're at the table.
2: Well, good morning, Auntie.
1: Good morning, Marjorie.
3: Well, Mr. Gildersleeve, I beat you to the table.
1: So I see.
2: Auntie, you didn't shave.
3: I'm afraid our son's responsible for that, Marge.
2: Ronnie?
3: Yeah, he dipped Mr. Gildersleeve's shaving brush in the shellac.
2: Oh, that little pixie.
0: Pixie? I'd shellac him.
3: What's this, Leroy?
0: I said I'd shellac him.
2: Why, Leroy?
0: That's not all I do around here.
1: No, Leroy.
3: Leroy, I don't think what Ronnie does concerns you.
0: Yeah? I was here before he was. Before you were, too.
1: No, just a minute, Leroy. I was here before either one of you. This is no way to start the day. We're all just one big happy family.
0: Ha!
1: Leroy. Of course, there's a certain amount of give and take with people living elbow to elbow the way we do.
2: Poor Auntie. We'll soon be able to move into our own house.
3: Yeah, they just have two more rooms to paper and we'll be out of your hair.
1: You, Bronco, don't get the idea we're pushing you. You've never inconvenienced me, my boy. Now, where's my breakfast? Bertie!
4: Martha Gilfrey.
1: Good morning, Bertie. My breakfast ready?
4: Well, there was only two eggs left, Mr. Gilfrey, so I'm fixing you and Leroy something else.
1: No eggs, huh?
2: Oh, Bertie, was that Unky's plate I brought out?
4: Yes, ma'am.
2: Oh, gee, I'm sorry, Unky. Bronco came down ahead of you, so I must have given him your breakfast.
1: But...
3: Gosh, am I eating Mr. Gildersleeve's breakfast?
0: Oh, well, Unc doesn't care. We're just one big, happy, hungry family.

0: Yeah, I'd rather suffer through breakfast at Peavy's than sit there and watch Bronco eat my eggs. A man can only stand so much in one morning. Hello, Peavy.
1: Hello, Mr. Gildersleeve. What can I do for you this morning?
0: Give me some eggs, Peavy.
1: How's that?
0: I haven't had breakfast, and I want a couple of eggs. How's the quickest way you fix them?
1: Well, in malted milk, I guess.
0: Peavy, a cold malted milk isn't my idea of a breakfast.
1: Well, I can serve you a hot cup of coffee along with it.
0: Coffee and a malt. Look, Peavy, will you just fry the eggs?
1: Yeah, well.
0: Certainly am having trouble getting breakfast this morning.
1: Why didn't you eat at home?
0: That's where my trouble started.
1: You don't say.
0: You don't know what I went through this morning. Twins woke me up. Bronco hogged the bathroom, ate my breakfast.
1: My.
0: I'm just beginning to realize it'll be better for everybody when they move to their own little home next door.
1: Well, Mr. Gildersleeve, a house without a family can get pretty lonely.
0: Yeah, I wouldn't know. Peavy, you don't know what I've been putting up with.
1: Well, when Mrs. Peavy bought the parrot, I thought I was putting up with a lot. Every time I came home, that bird would yell at me, "Hello, Doc, hello, Doc, hello, Doc." I got pretty sick of it.
0: Well, that's understandable, Peavy.
1: And then one day the parrot got despondent and Mrs. Peavy took him to the vet for a couple of days.
0: Oh?
1: It was amazing how quiet and lonely it was around the house. You may not believe this, but when that parrot came back, I welcomed him like a long-lost brother.
0: May I have my eggs, Peavy?
1: Yeah, coming up. Yes, Mr. Gildersleeve, you'll be a lonely man when your folks move. How'd you like to have a parrot for company?
0: Peavy, you don't want to give up your parrot again.
1: Well, no, I wouldn't say that.

0: Tired. Maybe I can sneak a little nap before dinner. Just in case those twins wake me at 5 again in the morning.
1: Hey, Aunt!
0: Hello, Leroy.
1: You know, Marge and Bronco are moving over to their new house?
0: They are.
1: They started this afternoon.
2: Hey, will somebody hold the door open, please?
1: I got it, Bronco.
3: Oh, hello, Mr. Gildersleeve.
0: Well, Bronco, moving so soon?
3: Yeah, we thought we might as well. You know how it is. It's our first home. We're kind of anxious to get into it.
0: Well, there's no hurry. I didn't think the house was quite ready.
3: Oh, it's livable. Marge and I'll have a picnic fixing it up. Pardon me, Mr. Gildersleeve?
0: Oh, yes. I was standing in the door, wasn't I?
1: I went ahead and opened the door to your house, Bronco.
3: Oh, thank you, Leroy.
0: Can I give you a hand, Bronco?
3: No, thanks. We don't have much to move. See you around, neighbor.
0: Oh, yes. See you around, neighbor. Funny they didn't tell me. Oh, well. Kids are impetuous.
4: Evening, Mr. Gildersleeve.
0: Bertie, what's the matter?
4: Mr. Gildersleeve, they're moving.
0: No, Bertie, let's not take it that way.
4: No, sir. Miss Margie's moving, Mr. Bronco's moving, them cute little twins is moving. They're all moving.
0: I know, Bertie, but we've known for a long time that moving day would come.
4: And it's come, they're moving.
0: Well, Bertie, it's every family's dream to have their own home. It'll mean more comfort and more room for all of us, especially them.
4: Miss Margie's been here since she was a little girl. Bertie's going to miss her, Mr. Gildersleeve.
0: We'll all miss her, Bertie.
4: She's going to leave an aching void.
0: Well, that's life, Bertie. She has her own little brood now. She needs a nest of her own. Now she has it. This is happy moving day.
4: Yes, sir, but she's going to leave an aching void.
0: Where is she, Bertie?
4: I don't know whether she's over at the house or up in her little room. All I know is she's going to leave an aching void.
0: Well, I'll go up and see if she's in her little room. Bertie's inclined to be a little emotional about these things. Perfectly natural for Marjorie and Bronco to want to be by themselves. One more room. Same as Leroy and I need more room here. Marjorie? Yeah, I guess she isn't here. I wonder if they've taken the twins over yet. Ronnie? Linda? Baby? Room's empty. Sounds like an aching void. Little Marjorie. She's left her little room.
4: Miss Gildersleeve, she's not here?
0: No, Bertie. She's gone.
4: Something wrong?
0: Not a thing.
4: No, sir.
0: Why should there be? This is happy moving day.

0: The great Gildersleeve will be back in just a moment.
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3: 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In the Edwin B. Johnson Newsroom, this is Jennifer Cosgrove.

0: Well, when the great Gildersleeve came home from the office this afternoon, he was surprised to find Marjorie and Bronco moving into their new home next door. Now, pangs of conscience assail the water commissioner because he's afraid he made it a little too plain that his house was crowded.
1: Mr. Gildersleeve.
2: Yes, Bertie.
1: May I have a word with you?
2: Come on in, Bertie.
1: Thank you, sir.
2: What's on your mind, Bertie?
1: Mr. Gildersleeve, I know you're upset about Miss Marjorie and Mr. Bronco moving so soon, but you didn't cause them to move out.
2: You don't think so, Bertie?
1: No, sir. They were going to move anyway as soon as they could get in, and today happened to be the day they could get in.
2: Well, I feel I gave them a push this morning.
1: Now, where would you get that feeling? All you did was complain about the twins waking you up at 5 o'clock, but you did that every morning.
2: Yeah, I guess I did.
1: So you didn't give them no push. Of course, you let Mr. Bronco know you was a little upset about having to shave in the laundry tub, but that's natural.
2: I hope he thought so.
1: And you certainly couldn't call it pushing when Mr. Bronco ate your breakfast by mistake and you stomped out.
2: Well, I shouldn't have done that.
1: No, sir. Say, Mr. Gilsey, you did give him kind of a push, didn't you?

0: move someplace someday. Moving's exciting.
1: Leroy, how can you say that? We're losing part of our little family.
0: It's just moving next door.
1: Even so, don't you feel a pang of regret?
0: Well, I thought I felt a pang this morning, but I guess I just ate too many pancakes. I didn't get any eggs for breakfast either.
1: Please, my boy, let's not mention eggs. It just reminds me how rude I was to Bronco.
0: Stop blaming yourself.
1: But I'll make it up to him. Yeah, I hear him coming downstairs now with another load. I'll help him move. Oh, Bronco!
2: Oh, hello, Mr. Gildersleeve.
1: Bronco, you know I'm sorry to see you go, don't you?
2: Oh, yeah, sure.
1: But if you must, I'd like to be of some help.
2: Well, thank you, but...
1: You've been working pretty hard. You want to sit down and let me carry that load?
2: Well, Mr. Gildersleeve, this isn't heavy. It's nothing but my old college annual and some coat hangers.
1: Well, isn't there anything else to bring down?
2: No, I think that just about does it. Don't worry yourself about it.
1: Well, I want to worry myself about it. I insist on doing something.
2: Well, if you insist on carrying something, there's a yardstick propped in the window upstairs. You could bring that over.
1: Is that all?
0: Marge and Bronco didn't have much furniture to move on.
1: Well, sorry I didn't offer to help earlier.
2: Oh, thank you, Mr. Gildersleeve, but you've done enough. Ever since we've been here, you've been most kind.
1: Thank you, Bronco. I'm glad you feel that way.
2: Of course, there is one favor we've kind of hesitated to ask of you.
1: A favor? Well, what is it? Go ahead and ask me anything at all.
2: You know that big picture of you upstairs?
1: The one hanging in my room?
2: Yeah, well, I'd like to take that over to our new house.
1: You would? My boy, it's yours. You go ahead and take it.
2: Oh, thanks, Mr. Gildersleeve. I'll carry it over later.
1: Well, Leroy, I guess you heard that.
0: Yeah?
1: Bronco has no ill feeling toward me. He wants my picture.
0: Yeah, I heard him tell Marge he had to have it.
1: What a devoted son-in-law.
0: In moving, he knocked the plaster off a wall, and your picture's the only one big enough to cover the hole.

0: Well, Bronco covered the hole with my picture all right. But I don't mind. At least he didn't turn my face to the wall. Yeah, they won't admit it, but I still think they're upset.
1: Hello, Gildy.
0: Yeah, Judge Hooker. Hello, Judge. I wonder what he's doing with a rocking chair in the back of his car.
1: If you're walking home, I'll give you a lift.
0: Can't you see I'm walking in the other direction?
1: Come to think of it, you are. What are you so down in the mouth about?
0: Judge, Marjorie and Bronco are moving.
1: I know. I'm driving over to give them this rocking chair for their house.
0: Well, that's nice of you. But I thought it was your favorite chair.
1: It was. But you might say I'm off my rocker.
0: Silly old goat.
1: Marjorie and Bronco need furniture, so I decided to start one of their rooms with my rocker.
0: Oh?
1: And perhaps I can add an item from time to time.
0: Say, that's a good idea, Judge.
1: Of course, I won't suggest it, but someday they may see fit to call it the Judge Hooker Room.
0: Judge Hooker Room. Why didn't those kids ask me for furniture?
1: You mean they didn't?
0: Well, they asked me for my picture.
1: Your picture? Why? To hang in the yard to scare the crows away?
0: No, Judge. Hey, by George, I think I will ride back home with you.
1: Well, hop in, Gilda.
0: Come to think of it, they hardly have anything in their living room. But I'll fix that. I'll give them some furniture. You can help me move it, Judge.
1: Well, I can lift anything my sacroiliac can.
0: Fine, and I'll call Petey. We'll get it all done this afternoon. I'll square things with the kids.
1: Are you on the outs with Bronco and Marjorie?
0: Yeah, I don't know, but I'm not taking any chances.
2: Uncle Mort, we can't deprive you of any more furniture.
0: No, Margie, you take the flower bowl off the end table.
2: Oh, thank you, Unky, but we don't have anything to put it on.
0: We'll take the table. Here on, Bronco, pick it up. You kids need it.
3: Mr. Gildersleeve, you mustn't do this. You're being too nice to us.
0: No, not at all.
4: Uncle Willie wants you to have these things, Bronco.
0: You bet. Now, what are you going to do about a rug for your living room, Margie?
2: A rug?
3: Oh, we'll get one later on. We're saving for a good one.
0: Well, take mine until you get yours. The twins need a rug to roll on.
3: But, Mr. Gildersleeve...
0: And your young friends will be dropping in to see your new house. You want to be proud of it.
2: But, Uncle, if we take the rug, the couch will mar your hardwood floor.
0: Well, take the couch. Leroy and I don't want it marring up our floor, do we, Leroy?
4: I guess not.
3: Oh, we shouldn't do it, Mr. Gildersleeve.
0: If you don't, Bronco, we'll bring it over anyway, just as soon as Peavy and the judge come back from the last load.
3: Well.
0: And, Marjorie, you've always admired the andirons and brass screen in front of the fireplace. Take them along.
3: But, Mr. Gildersleeve, your fireplace won't look right.
4: What the heck? Take the fireplace.
2: You mustn't give us so much.
0: Now, I insist. Now, load up and scoot.
2: All right. But it'll only be until we get our things. And, Uncle Mort, you're a dear.
3: Yeah, I'm taking the table, Marge. You bring the flower bowl.
2: All right, Bronco.
4: I'll bring the fireplace.
0: Right, George, if I do say so myself. Nobody can stay on the outs with me very long.
1: Gilda, is there anything else for Peavy and me to carry over?
0: Oh, yes, Judge. The parlor rug.
1: A rug?
5: Mr. Gildersleeve, I was just thinking.
0: What, Peavy?
5: It might have been easier for you to move next door and let Marjorie and Bronco stay here.
1: All right, Peavy, get hold of the rug.
5: Well, roll it up first.
1: I can't roll it up while you're standing on it.
0: Now, wait a minute. Wait a minute, fellows. Let's grab the couch first.
1: Come on, Peavy. Get hold of the couch.
5: Get hold of the rug. Get hold of the couch.
0: Here on now. Lift, everybody.
1: Peavy, are you lifting?
5: No, hush up.
0: This way, man. I'll hold the door open.

0: Well, Leroy, we finally got them settled.
1: Yep.
0: At last, Marjorie and Bronco have their own little home.
1: Now you and I have plenty of room, Honk.
0: Well, everybody will be more comfortable. That's for sure.
1: Yeah, you can start shaving in the bathroom again.
0: You bet. Well, let's go in, Leroy.
1: After you, Unc. You are now entering Bachelor's Heaven.
0: Yeah. Bachelor's Heaven. Very good, my boy. Yeah, I'm bushed. Let's go in the parlor.
1: Sure. Let's go in and take off our shoes.
0: Well, Marjorie isn't here to tell us not to.
1: Yeah. Whenever we want the parlor, we'll know it'll be empty.
0: It does sound a little empty, doesn't it?
1: Gosh, it should. About the only thing left in here is the piano.
0: Well, let's sit on the piano bench, Leroy, and relax.
1: Okay.
0: Oh, this is it.
1: Yeah. Nice and quiet, isn't it?
0: It sure is.
1: No screaming twins.
0: Not much of anything.
1: This is living, huh?
0: Well...
1: You know, tonight at dinner we'll have the table all to ourselves.
0: Oh, I hadn't thought of that.
1: You can sit at one end and I'll sit way down at the other end.
0: Well, if you wish. There'll be several vacant places to choose from.
1: Yeah. On second thought, I think I'll come down and sit close to you.
0: Good idea, my boy. We have to stick close together from now on.
1: Yeah. What a mean thing for Marge and Bronco to do. Go off and leave us after all we've done for them.
0: Now, Leroy, this happens when children grow up.
1: Yeah?
0: Just have to face it. We've lost them. They'll grow away from us from now on, leading their own busy lives.
1: You mean we won't see them anymore?
0: Oh, it won't be that bad. Families get together once in a while.
1: Yeah. I guess they'll be over for their Christmas presents.
0: Well, they should be back before then. My birthday's in July. I wonder if they'll remember it.
1: Nah, we can't count on anything, Unc.
2: Unky?
1: Yes, Marge.
0: Marjorie! Come on, Leroy.
2: May I come in?
0: You bet. We were just talking about you and Bronco.
1: Yeah, we take back everything we said.
0: Come on, let's go in the dance.
2: Well, for a moment, I just came for a cup of sugar.
0: Oh.
1: Is that all?
3: Hey, is my wife over here?
0: Come in, Bronco.
1: She's here. She just came to borrow a cup of sugar.
3: She doesn't need any sugar.
0: She doesn't?
3: Marge, you know you've got 10 pounds in the kitchen.
2: Well, I...
3: She just doesn't want you to know she's homesick, Mr. Gildersleeve.
0: Oh, little Marjorie.
1: She misses us already? That's a girl for you.

0: Got to get up early in the morning. Better set the clock. Yes. Right, George. At least it's good to know he has the kids right next door. The old bed feels good tonight. Sure. I can look out my window and see their little house. Yes? There's Brocco fooling around in the kitchen. He's raiding the icebox. What a nice family arrangement. Yes, sir. Really? Sure, nice family.
1: Oop, what's that?
2: Brocco! Brocco! Oh, my goodness!
0: He sounded better in my bathtub. Noisy neighbors. Good night, folks. See you next week.
3: Gildersleeve is played by Willard Waterman. The show is written by John Elliott and Andy White and is partially transcribed. Included in the cast are Walter Tetley, Mary Lee Robb, Dick Crenna, Lillian Randolph, Earl Ross, and Dick LeGrand. 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
9: Good evening. Now your wave weather forecast for Haverhill and the Merrimack Valley. Mostly cloudy tonight, cooler with isolated showers. Low around 54, northwest winds 10 to 15 miles per hour. Showers Thursday morning will get better sunny. Afternoon skies, high around 65, northwest winds 10 to 15. Clear skies, cooler Thursday night, low around 43. Friday brings partly cloudy skies, highs in the upper 60s. I'm WHAV meteorologist James Covington. Your next wave weather in 30 minutes.
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4: 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An important part of the program is talking with area newsmakers, giving you a direct link and the latest information into what's happening in the Greater Haverhill area. Recently, I spoke with Meg Adams of Haverhill Pride about the parade that's going to be taking place on June 20th.
5: We're going to have the parade in downtown Haverhill. So it starts at 12:30 at the GAR Park, and then it will be followed by a block party. 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
4: 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And around 8:45, I'll be talking with Lynette McCray, Executive Director for Large Boston North. 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
2: From Feature Story News in Washington, I'm Kate Fisher. The U.S. Justice Department has filed criminal charges against Raul Castro, the 94-year-old former president of Cuba. He's been charged with murder and a conspiracy to kill U.S. citizens stemming from the fatal downing of two planes 30 years ago. The indictment, issued in federal district court in Miami, marks an escalation in the Trump administration's pressure campaign against the Cuban government. It also lays the grounds for potential military action to remove him from the country. U.S. Special Operations Forces used an indictment against Nicolas Maduro, the former leader of Venezuela, to capture him in his bed in Caracas in January. It comes as the Trump administration has been pressuring the Cuban government to implement political and economic changes, as the country's oil supplies and power plants have been exhausted. Donald Trump's grip on the Republican Party has again been confirmed by several primary election victories, including the ousting of a key lawmaker who had been critical of the president. Kentucky Congressman Thomas Massey lost to a Trump-backed challenger after speaking out about Iran and Jeffrey Epstein. Nick Harper reports from Washington.
3: Thomas Massey has been one of the most outspoken Republican critics, calling into question Donald Trump's decision to attack Iran and calling for transparency over Jeffrey Epstein and forcing the release of millions of files. He's now been forced out in the Kentucky primary by a Trump-backed challenger. It's further evidence that despite his falling approval rating, President Trump still has an iron fist-like control over his party. And anyone who speaks out against him does so at their own peril, with Republican primary voters remaining loyal to the president. Republicans backed by the president also won contests in Georgia and Alabama. I'm Nick Harper in Washington.
2: The World Health Organization says the risk of Ebola spreading globally is still low, hours after an American doctor was transferred from the Democratic Republic of the Congo to Germany after testing positive for the virus. Our US correspondent Mitch McCann reports.
4: On Wednesday, the World Health Organization announced that the outbreak centered in the DRC was classified as high risk at the national and regional levels, but low elsewhere. Importantly, the UN agency said the current situation did not meet the threshold to be described as a pandemic. So far, 51 cases have been confirmed in the DRC, including American doctor Peter Stafford, who was exposed to the virus inside a hospital where he had worked since 2023. On social media, US Secretary of State Marco Rubio wrote, "Thank you to Chancellor Merz and our friends in Germany for their swift assistance in caring for Americans affected by the Ebola outbreak." Mitch McCann, New York.
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5: With FSN Spotlight, I'm Simon Marks. One more time today, we're going to look back at last week's state visit to China by President Trump. What was it all about? Rana Mitter thinks he knows. He's with the Harvard Kennedy School and the author of China's Good War, How World War II is Shaping a New Nationalism.
6: President Trump doesn't seem to be looking for any kind of existential clash between China and the United States. For instance, the language that you heard at the beginning of the Biden administration, perhaps not so much by the end, about having a league of democracies versus, you know, autocracies, that's not at all the kind of language that we put forward. It is very clear that the Trump doctrine is very much fixated on dealing with the trade deficit specifically, but it really does concentrate in that area. And I think because this administration, above all, is one where in the end the president decides what the tone is going to be, one imagines that it has to be in the case that he's decided that the trade deficit comes first and foremost, and the other elements, including Taiwan, AI, Iran, and all the other things, that fentanyl, which were on the agenda as well, would be second to that. And it's worth noting that for all the things in the 3-4 days since the end of the summit that have entered the headlines as being forthcoming, it is that sale of agricultural products that seem to be dominating the headlines.
5: And that story will develop further in September when President Xi makes his visit to the United States. With FSN Spotlight, I'm Simon Marks.
2: Our main news again. The U.S. Justice Department has filed criminal charges against Raul Castro, the 94-year-old former president of Cuba. Donald Trump's grip on the Republican Party has again been confirmed by several primary election victories, including the ousting of a key lawmaker who'd been critical of the president. And the World Health Organization says the risk of Ebola spreading globally is still low. And that's the latest feature story news. Kate Fisher reporting.
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7: Good evening. Now your wave weather forecast for Haverhill and the Merrimack Valley. Mostly cloudy tonight, cooler with isolated showers, low around 54, northwest winds 10 to 15 miles per hour. Showers Thursday morning will get by to sunny afternoon skies, high around 65, northwest winds 10 to 15. Clear skies, cooler Thursday night, low around 43. Friday brings partly cloudy skies, highs in the upper 60s. I'm WHAV meteorologist James Covington. Your next wave weather in 30 minutes.

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4: Good evening. Now your wave weather forecast for Haverhill and the Merrimack Valley. Mostly cloudy tonight, cooler with isolated showers, low around 54, northwest winds 10 to 15 miles per hour. Showers Thursday morning will get wet to sunny afternoon skies, high around 65, northwest winds 10 to 15. Clear skies, cooler Thursday night, low around 43. Friday brings partly cloudy skies, highs in the upper 60s. I'm WHAV meteorologist James Covington. Your next wave weather in 30 minutes.
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3: Good evening. Now your wave weather forecast for Haverhill and the Merrimack Valley. Mostly cloudy tonight, cooler with isolated showers, low around 54, northwest winds 10 to 15 miles per hour. Showers Thursday morning will get by the sunny afternoon skies, high around 65, northwest winds 10 to 15. Clear skies, cooler Thursday night, low around 43. Friday brings partly cloudy skies, highs in the upper 60s. I'm WHAV meteorologist James Covington. Your next wave weather in 30 minutes.
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6: Good evening. Now your wave weather forecast for Haverhill and the Merrimack Valley. Mostly cloudy tonight, cooler with isolated showers. Low around 54. Northwest winds 10 to 15 miles per hour. Showers Thursday morning will get better sunny. Afternoon skies, high around 65. Northwest winds 10 to 15. Clear skies, cooler Thursday night, low around 43. Friday brings partly cloudy skies, highs in the upper 60s. I'm WHAV meteorologist James Covington. Your next wave weather in 30 minutes.
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3: Good evening. Now your wave weather forecast for Haverhill and the Merrimack Valley. Mostly cloudy tonight, cooler with isolated showers, low around 54, northwest winds 10 to 15 miles per hour. Showers Thursday morning will get better sunny afternoon skies, high around 65, northwest winds 10 to 15. Clear skies, cooler Thursday night, low around 43. Friday brings partly cloudy skies, highs in the upper 60s. I'm WHAV meteorologist James Covington. Your next wave weather in 30 minutes.
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0: For some time now, the great Gildersleeve's house has been bulging at the seams. This condition is always most evident when the family begins to stir in the early morning hours. His niece Marjorie is busy dressing Ronnie and Linda, her year-and-a-half-old twins, helping her husband Bronco get off to work. Leroy is getting ready for school, Bertie is bustling about the kitchen, and the water commissioner is gingerly picking his way about the house like a pedestrian in heavy traffic.
1: Why, George, I could use another hour's sleep. I wonder why the twins have to wake up at 5 o'clock every morning. Isn't that little Ronnie? Marjorie will just have to break him with yelling through my keyhole like a Comanche Indian. Oh, brother. Well, I guess I can't blame Ronnie if he has a Comanche for a father. Now, where is my other shoe?
2: Right here, Unc.
1: Oops.
2: What are you shouting about?
1: Just trying to make myself heard above the roar of the family.
2: You did.
1: Where is my other shoe?
2: Linda wore it downstairs.
1: Oh, my goodness. The shoe's as big as she is.
2: I'll get it for you, Unc.
1: Oh, fine. I'll go shave.
2: You can't.
1: Huh? Well, confound it. I'll get my razor and brush and shave in the laundry tub. Now he's singing. He'll be in there all day.

0: Isn't that awful?
1: Bronco!
2: Oh, I didn't hear you, Mr. Gildersleeve. I was singing.
0: No? I thought you'd caught your toe in the drain.
2: No, I was singing.
0: Well, would you mind handing me my razor and shaving brush?
2: Your brush?
0: Yes. Yeah.
2: Mr. Gildersleeve, a funny thing happened to your shaving brush.
0: Oh?
2: You know that kitchen table Marge and I were shellacking to go in our new house?
0: Yes.
2: Well, little Ronnie was helping us out, and before we knew what he was using, guess what he dipped in the shellac? The cutest thing you ever saw.
0: Oh, well. What's a genuine Wisconsin badger brush?
2: Yeah, I've got it soaking in turpentine. Do you want it?
0: No, I'll shave some other time.
2: Sorry, Mr. Gildersleeve.
0: It's a good thing I'm even-tempered. Some people would let a morning like this upset them.
3: There's your shoe on.
0: Thank you, Leroy. Hey, what's this on it?
3: Seems little Ronnie was shining it with turpentine. And guess what he was using for a brush?
0: Don't tell me, Leroy, I know.

0: ready to go down to breakfast, Unc?
1: You're coming, Leroy.
0: Gosh, everything happened to you again this morning, didn't it?
1: Well, that's what happens when you've got a lot of people living in the same house.
0: Yeah. Too many, huh, Unc?
1: I didn't say that, Leroy.
0: Gosh, Marge and Bronco's house is practically finished. Why don't they move?
1: Leroy, they're at the table.
0: Well, good morning, Auntie.
1: Good morning, Marjorie.
2: Well, Mr. Gildersleeve, I beat you to the table.
1: So I see.
3: Auntie, you didn't shave.
1: Well,
2: yeah, I'm afraid our son's responsible for that, Marge.
3: Ronnie?
2: Yeah, he dipped Mr. Gildersleeve's shaving brush in the shellac.
3: Oh, that little pixie.
0: Pixie, I'd shellac him.
2: What's this, Leroy?
0: I said I'd shellac him.
3: Why, Leroy?
0: That's not all I do around here.
1: No, Leroy.
2: Leroy, I don't think what Ronnie does concerns you.
0: Yeah? I was here before he was. Before you were, too.
1: No, just a minute, Leroy. I was here before either one of you. This is no way to start the day. We're all just one big happy family.
0: Ha!
1: Leroy. Of course, there's a certain amount of give and take with people living elbow to elbow the way we do.
3: Poor Auntie. We'll soon be able to move into our own house.
2: Yeah, they just have two more rooms to paper and we'll be out of your hair.
1: You Bronco, don't get the idea we're pushing you. You've never inconvenienced me, my boy. Now, where's my breakfast? Bertie!
4: Martha, chill, please.
1: Good morning, Bertie. My breakfast ready?
4: Well, there was only two eggs left, Mr. Gilsey, so I'm fixing you and Leroy something else.
1: No eggs, huh?
3: Oh, Bertie, was that Unky's plate I brought out?
4: Yes, ma'am.
3: Oh, gee, I'm sorry, Unky. Bronco came down ahead of you, so I must have given him your breakfast.
1: But...
2: Gosh, am I eating Mr. Gildersleeve's breakfast?
0: Oh, well, Unc doesn't care. We're just one big, happy, hungry family.

0: Yeah, I'd rather suffer through breakfast at Peavy's than sit there and watch Bronco eat my eggs. A man can only stand so much in one morning. Hello, Peavy.
1: Hello, Mr. Gildersleeve. What can I do for you this morning?
0: Give me some eggs, Peavy.
1: How's that?
0: I haven't had breakfast, and I want a couple of eggs. How's the quickest way you fix them?
1: Well, in malted milk, I guess.
0: Peavy, a cold malted milk isn't my idea of a breakfast.
1: Well, I can serve you a hot cup of coffee along with it.
0: Coffee in a malt. Look, Peavy, will you just fry the eggs?
1: Yeah, well.
0: Certainly am having trouble getting breakfast this morning.
1: Why didn't you eat at home?
0: That's where my trouble started.
1: You don't say.
0: You don't know what I went through this morning. Twins woke me up. Bronco hogged the bathroom, ate my breakfast.
1: My.
0: I'm just beginning to realize it'll be better for everybody when they move to their own little home next door.
1: Well, Mr. Gildersleeve, a house without a family can get pretty lonely.
0: Yeah, I wouldn't know. Peavy, you don't know what I've been putting up with.
1: Well, when Mrs. Peavy bought the parrot, I thought I was putting up with a lot. Every time I came home, that bird would yell at me, "Hello, Doc, hello, Doc, hello, Doc." I got pretty sick of it.
0: Well, that's understandable, Peavy.
1: And then one day the parrot got despondent and Mrs. Peavy took him to the vet for a couple of days.
0: Oh?
1: It was amazing how quiet and lonely it was around the house. You may not believe this, but when that parrot came back, I welcomed him like a long-lost brother.
0: May I have my eggs, Peavy?
1: Yeah, coming up. Yes, Mr. Gildersleeve, you'll be a lonely man when your folks move. How'd you like to have a parrot for company?
0: Peavy, you don't want to give up your parrot again.
1: Well, no, I wouldn't say that.

0: Tired. Maybe I can sneak a little nap before dinner. Just in case those twins wake me at 5 again in the morning.
1: Hey, Aunt!
0: Hello, Leroy.
1: You know, Marge and Bronco are moving over to their new house?
0: They are.
1: They started this afternoon.
2: Hey, will somebody hold the door open, please?
1: I got it, Bronco.
3: Oh, hello, Mr. Gildersleeve.
0: Well, Bronco, moving so soon?
3: Yeah, we thought we might as well. You know how it is. It's our first home. We're kind of anxious to get into it.
0: Well, there's no hurry. I didn't think the house was quite ready.
3: Oh, it's livable. Marge and I'll have a picnic fixing it up. Pardon me, Mr. Gildersleeve?
0: Oh, yes. I was standing in the door, wasn't I?
1: I want to head and open the door to your house, Bronco.
3: Oh, thank you, Leroy.
0: Can I give you a hand, Bronco?
3: No, thanks. We don't have much to move. See you around, neighbor.
0: Oh, yes. See you around, neighbor. Funny they didn't tell me. Oh, well, kids are impetuous.
4: Evening, Mr. Gildersleeve.
0: Bertie, what's the matter?
4: Mr. Gildersleeve, they're moving.
0: No, Bertie, let's not take it that way.
4: No, sir. Miss Margie's moving, Mr. Bronco's moving, them cute little twins is moving. They're all moving.
0: I know, Bertie, but we've known for a long time that moving day would come.
4: And it's come, they're moving.
0: Well, Bertie, it's every family's dream to have their own home. It'll mean more comfort and more room for all of us, especially them.
4: Miss Margie's been here since she was a little girl. Bertie's going to miss her, Mr. Gildersleeve.
0: We'll all miss her, Bertie.
4: She's going to leave an aching void.
0: Well, that's life, Bertie. She has her own little brood now. She needs a nest of her own. Now she has it. This is happy moving day.
4: Yes, sir, but she's going to leave an aching void.
0: Where is she, Bertie?
4: I don't know whether she's over at the house or up in her little room. All I know is she's going to leave an aching void.
0: Well, I'll go up and see if she's in her little room. Bertie's inclined to be a little emotional about these things. Perfectly natural for Marjorie and Bronco to want to be by themselves. One more room. Same as Leroy and I need more room here. Marjorie? Yeah, I guess she isn't here. I wonder if they've taken the twins over yet. Ronnie. Linda. Baby. Room's empty. Sounds like an aching void. Little Marjorie. She's left her little room.
4: Miss Gildersleeve, she's not here?
0: No, Bertie. She's gone.
4: Something wrong?
0: Not a thing.
4: No, sir.
0: Why should there be? This is happy moving day.

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0: Well, when the great Gildersleeve came home from the office this afternoon, he was surprised to find Marjorie and Bronco moving into their new home next door. Now, pangs of conscience assail the water commissioner because he's afraid he made it a little too plain that his house was crowded.
1: Mr. Gildersleeve.
2: Yes, Bertie.
1: May I have a word with you?
2: Come on in, Bertie.
1: Thank you, sir.
2: What's on your mind, Bertie?
1: Mr. Gildersleeve, I know you're upset about Miss Marjorie and Mr. Bronco moving so soon, but you didn't cause them to move out.
2: You don't think so, Bertie?
1: No, sir. They were going to move anyway as soon as they could get in, and today happened to be the day they could get in.
2: Well, I feel I gave them a push this morning.
1: Now, where would you get that feeling? All you did was complain about the twins waking you up at 5 o'clock, but you did that every morning.
2: Yeah, I guess I did.
1: So you didn't give them no push. Of course, you let Mr. Bronco know you was a little upset about having to shave in the laundry tub, but that's natural.
2: I hope he thought so.
1: And you certainly couldn't call it pushing when Mr. Bronco ate your breakfast by mistake and you stomped out.
2: Well, I shouldn't have done that.
1: No, sir. Say, Mr. Gilsey, you did give him kind of a push, didn't you?

0: Gosh, Unc, why don't we move someplace someday? Moving's exciting.
1: Leroy, how can you say that? We're losing part of our little family.
0: It's just moving next door.
1: Even so, don't you feel a pang of regret?
0: Well, I thought I felt a pang this morning, but I guess I just ate too many pancakes. I didn't get any eggs for breakfast either.
1: Please, my boy, let's not mention eggs. It just reminds me how rude I was to Bronco.
0: Unc, stop blaming yourself.
1: But I'll make it up to him. Yeah, I hear him coming downstairs now with another load. I'll help him move. Oh, Bronco!
2: Oh, hello, Mr. Gildersleeve.
1: Bronco, you know I'm sorry to see you go, don't you?
2: Oh, yeah, sure.
1: But if you must, I'd like to be of some help.
2: Well, thank you, but...
1: You've been working pretty hard. Why don't you sit down and let me carry that load?
2: Well, Mr. Gildersleeve, this isn't heavy. It's nothing but my old college annual and some coat hangers.
1: Well, isn't there anything else to bring down?
2: No, I think that just about does it. Now, don't worry yourself about it.
1: Well, I want to worry myself about it. I insist on doing something.
2: Well, if you insist on carrying something, there's a yardstick propped in the window upstairs. You could bring that over.
1: Is that all?
0: Marge and Bronco didn't have much furniture to move on.
1: Well, sorry I didn't offer to help earlier.
2: Oh, thank you, Mr. Gildersleeve, but you've done enough. Ever since we've been here, you've been most kind.
1: Thank you, Bronco. Glad you feel that way.
2: Of course, there is one favor we've kind of hesitated to ask of you.
1: A favor? Well, what is it? Go ahead and ask me. Anything at all.
2: You know that big picture of you upstairs?
1: The one hanging in my room?
2: Yeah, well, I'd like to take that over to our new house.
1: You would? My boy, it's yours. You go ahead and take it.
2: Oh, thanks, Mr. Gildersleeve. I'll carry it over later.
1: Well, Leroy, I guess you heard that.
0: Yeah?
1: Bronco has no ill feeling toward me. He wants my picture.
0: Yeah, I heard him tell Marge he had to have it.
1: Oh, what a devoted son-in-law.
0: In moving, he knocked the plaster off a wall, and your picture's the only one big enough to cover the hole.

0: Well, Bronco covered the hole with my picture all right. But I don't mind. At least he didn't turn my face to the wall. Yeah, they won't admit it, but I still think they're upset.
1: Hello, Gilda.
0: Yeah, Judge Hooker. Hello, Judge. I wonder what he's doing with a rocking chair in the back of his car.
1: If you're walking home, I'll give you a lift.
0: Can't you see I'm walking in the other direction?
1: Come to think of it, you are. What are you so down in the mouth about?
0: Judge, Marjorie and Bronco are moving.
1: I know. I'm driving over to give them this rocking chair for their house.
0: Oh, that's nice of you. But I thought it was your favorite chair.
1: It was. But you might say I'm off my rocker.
0: Silly old goat.
1: Marjorie and Bronco need furniture, so I decided to start one of their rooms with my rocker.
0: Oh?
1: And perhaps I can add an item from time to time.
0: Say, that's a good idea, Judge.
1: Of course, I won't suggest it, but someday they may see fit to call it the Judge Hooker Room.
0: Judge Hooker Room. Why didn't those kids ask me for furniture?
1: You mean they didn't?
0: Well, they asked me for my picture.
1: Your picture? Why? To hang in the yard to scare the crows away?
0: No, Judge. Hey, by George, I think I will ride back home with you.
1: Well, hop in, Gilda.
0: Come to think of it, they hardly have anything in their living room. But I'll fix that. I'll give them some furniture. You can help me move it, Judge.
1: Well, I can lift anything my sacroiliac can.
0: Fine, and I'll call Petey. We'll get it all done this afternoon. I'll square things with the kids.
1: Are you on the outs with Bronco and Marjorie?
0: Yeah, I don't know, but I'm not taking any chances.
2: Uncle Mort, we can't deprive you of any more furniture.
0: Now, Margie, you take the flower bowl off the end table.
2: Oh, thank you, Unky, but we don't have anything to put it on.
0: We'll take the table. Here on, Bronco, pick it up. You kids need it.
3: Mr. Gildersleeve, you mustn't do this. You're being too nice to us.
0: No, not at all.
4: Unc Willie wants you to have these things, Bronco.
0: You bet. Now, what are you going to do about a rug for your living room, Margie?
2: A rug?
3: Oh, we'll get one later on. We're saving for a good one.
0: Well, take mine until you get yours. The twins need a rug to roll on.
3: But, Mr. Gildersleeve...
0: And your young friends will be dropping in to see your new house. You want to be proud of it.
2: But, Unky, if we take the rug, the couch will mar your hardwood floor.
0: Well, take the couch. Leroy and I don't want it marring up our floor, do we, Leroy?
4: I guess not.
3: We shouldn't do it, Mr. Gildersleeve.
0: If you don't, Bronco, we'll bring it over anyway, just as soon as Peavy and the judge come back from the last load.
3: Well...
0: Yeah, and Marjorie, you've always admired the andirons and brass screen in front of the fireplace. Take them along.
3: But, Mr. Gildersleeve, your fireplace won't look right.
4: What the heck? Take the fireplace.
2: You mustn't give us so much.
0: Now, I insist. Now, load up and scoot.
2: All right. But it'll only be until we get our things. And Uncle Mort, you're a dear.
3: I'm taking the table, Marge. You bring the flower bowl.
2: All right, Bronco.
4: I'll bring the fireplace.
0: Right, George, if I do say so myself. Nobody can stay on the outs with me very long.
1: Gilda, is there anything else for Peavy and me to carry over?
0: Oh, yes, Judge. The parlor rug.
1: A rug?
5: Mr. Gildersleeve, I was just thinking.
0: What, Peavy?
5: It might have been easier for you to move next door and let Marjorie and Bronco stay here.
1: All right, Peavy, get hold of the rug.
5: Well, roll it up first.
1: I can't roll it up when you're standing on it.
0: Now, wait a minute, fellows. Let's grab the couch first.
1: Come on, Peavy, get hold of the couch.
5: Get hold of the rug, get hold of the couch.
0: Here now, lift everybody.
1: Peavy, are you lifting?
5: No, hush up.
0: This way, men. I'll hold the door open.

0: Well, Leroy, we finally got them settled.
1: Yep.
0: At last, Marjorie and Bronco have their own little home.
1: Now you and I have plenty of room, Honk.
0: Well, everybody will be more comfortable. That's for sure.
1: Yeah, you can start shaving in the bathroom again.
0: You bet. Well, let's go in, Leroy.
1: After you, Unc. You are now entering Bachelor's Heaven.
0: Yeah. Bachelor's Heaven. Very good, my boy. Yeah, I'm bushed. Let's go in the parlor.
1: Sure. Let's go in and take off our shoes.
0: Well, Marjorie isn't here to tell us not to.
1: Yeah. Whenever we want the parlor, we'll know it'll be empty.
0: It does sound a little empty, doesn't it?
1: Gosh, it should. About the only thing left in here is the piano.
0: Well, let's sit on the piano bench, Leroy, and relax.
1: Okay.
0: Oh, this is it.
1: Yeah. Nice and quiet, isn't it?
0: It sure is.
1: No screaming twins.
0: Not much of anything.
1: This is living, huh?
0: Well,
1: you know, tonight at dinner we'll have the table all to ourselves.
0: Oh, I hadn't thought of that.
1: You can sit at one end and I'll sit way down at the other end.
0: Well, if you wish. There'll be several vacant places to choose from.
1: Yeah. On second thought, I think I'll come down and sit close to you.
0: Good idea, my boy. We have to stick close together from now on.
1: Yeah. What a mean thing for Marge and Bronco to do. Go off and leave us after all we've done for them.
0: Now, Leroy, this happens when children grow up.
1: Yeah?
0: Just have to face it. We've lost them. They'll grow away from us from now on, leading their own busy lives.
1: You mean we won't see them anymore?
0: Oh, it won't be that bad. Families get together once in a while.
1: Yeah. I guess they'll be over for their Christmas presents.
0: Well, they should be back before then. My birthday's in July. I wonder if they'll remember it.
1: Nah, we can't count on anything, Unc.
2: Uncle?
1: Yes, Marge.
0: Marjorie! Come on, Leroy.
2: May I come in?
0: You bet. We were just talking about you and Bronco.
1: Yeah, we take back everything we said.
0: Come on, let's go in the dance.
2: Well, for a moment, I just came for a cup of sugar.
0: Oh.
1: Is that all?
3: Hey, is my wife over here?
0: Come in, Bronco.
1: She's here. She just came to borrow a cup of sugar.
4: She doesn't need any sugar.
0: She doesn't?
4: Marge, you know you've got 10 pounds in the kitchen.
2: Well, I...
4: She just doesn't want you to know she's homesick, Mr. Gildersleeve.
0: Oh, little Marjorie.
1: She misses us already? That's a girl for you.

0: Got to get up early in the morning. Better set the clock.
1: Yes.
0: Right, George. At least it's good to know he has the kids right next door. The old bed feels good tonight.
1: Sure.
0: I can look out my window and see their little house.
1: Yes?
0: There's Brocco fooling around in the kitchen. He's raiding the icebox. What a nice family arrangement.
1: Yes, sir. Really? Oh, sure, nice family.
2: Oop, what's that?
3: Brocco! Brocco! Oh, my goodness!
2: He sounded better in my bathtub. Noisy neighbors.
0: Good night, folks. See you next week.
4: Gildersleeve is played by Willard Waterman. The show is written by John Elliott and Andy White and is partially transcribed. Included in the cast are Walter Tetley, Mary Lee Robb, Dick Crenna, Lillian Randolph, Earl Ross, and Dick LeGrand. 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

0: good evening. Now your rain weather forecast for Haverhill and the Merrimack Valley. Mostly cloudy tonight, cooler with isolated showers, low around 54, northwest winds 10 to 15 miles per hour. Showers Thursday morning will get wet to sunny afternoon skies, high around 65, northwest winds 10 to 15. Clear skies, cooler Thursday night, low around 43. Friday brings partly cloudy skies, highs in the upper 60s. I'm WHAV meteorologist James Covington. Your next wave weather in 30 minutes.
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4: 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The annual outdoor arts walk along the historic property's Freeman Trail will be held Saturday, May 30th, from 10 a.m. to 2 p.m. at the Landmark, 305 Whittier Road, Haverhill. 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The trail loops around behind the historic house, up into the woods, across the fields, and back down to the barn, where the visitor center is located. Participants should be prepared to walk on uneven surfaces throughout the woods and grass. 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The Merrimack Valley Transit Authority's bus route 17 passes the property. 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In the Edwin B. Johnson Newsroom, this is Jennifer Cosgrove.

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2: Wave weather.
3: Good evening. Now your wave weather forecast for Haverhill and the Merrimack Valley. Mostly cloudy tonight, cooler with isolated showers, low around 54, northwest winds 10 to 15 miles per hour. Showers Thursday morning will get by the sunny afternoon skies, high around 65, northwest winds 10 to 15. Clear skies, cooler Thursday night, low around 43. Friday brings partly cloudy skies, highs in the upper 60s. I'm WHAV meteorologist James Covington. Your next wave weather in 30 minutes.
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2: Two Haverhill neighborhood groups are inviting all households from across the city to participate in the townwide yard sale. The sale will be held Saturday, May 30th, from 8 a.m. to 1 p.m., and is being organized by the Historic Highlands and Hills Near Hilldale neighbor groups. Organizers are creating a list of addresses of participating households, which they will make available on the Welcome to Haverhill social media pages and those who requested prior to the event. Last year, 50 households in the two neighborhoods participated. Those interested in being listed in the group's publicity are advised to send an email to welcometohaverhill@gmail.com by Sunday, May 24th. 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
4: Good evening. Now your Wave weather forecast for Haverhill and the Merrimack Valley. Mostly cloudy tonight, cooler with isolated showers, low around 54, northwest winds 10 to 15 miles per hour. Showers Thursday morning will get wet to sunny, afternoon skies, high around 65, northwest winds 10 to 15. Clear skies, cooler Thursday night, low around 43. Friday brings partly cloudy skies, highs in the upper 60s. I'm WHAV meteorologist James Covington. Your next Wave weather in 30 minutes.
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4: 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An important part of the program is talking with area newsmakers, giving you a direct link and the latest information into what's happening in the greater Haverhill area. Recently, I spoke with Meg Adams of Haverhill Pride about the parade that's going to be taking place on June 20th.
5: We're going to have the parade in downtown Haverhill. So it starts at 12:30 at the GAR Park, and then it will be followed by a block party. We're going to have

Exhibit on the history of the Groveland Congregational Church will be on display in mid-June. Entitled 300 Years of Community, the exhibit includes interactive and historical displays about the church's central role in Groveland. It will be open Saturday, June 13th from 2 to 6 p.m. and Sunday, June 14th from 1 to 6 p.m. The church, located at 4 King Street, was founded June 17, 1726, as the East Parish of Bradford. The church's belfry houses the 11th tower bell cast by Paul Revere in 1795, reportedly the oldest tower bell in continuous service in the country. 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In the Edwin B. Johnson Newsroom, this is Jennifer Cosgrove.

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2: Wave weather.
3: Good evening. Now your wave weather forecast for Haverhill and the Merrimack Valley. Mostly cloudy tonight, cooler with isolated showers, low around 54, northwest winds 10 to 15 miles per hour. Showers Thursday morning will get but a sunny afternoon skies, high around 65, northwest winds 10 to 15. Clear skies, cooler Thursday night, low around 43. Friday brings partly cloudy skies, highs in the upper 60s. I'm WHAV meteorologist James Covington. Your next wave weather in 30 minutes.
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2: 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The Sacred Hearts Food Pantry, which is run by the St. Vincent de Paul Conference, is open Mondays, Wednesdays, and Fridays from 7:30 to 11 a.m. at 16 Carlton Ave, Haverhill. 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
4: Good evening. Now your wave weather forecast for Haverhill and the Merrimack Valley. Mostly cloudy tonight, cooler with isolated showers, low around 54, northwest winds 10 to 15 miles per hour. Showers Thursday morning will get better sunny, afternoon skies, high around 65, northwest winds 10 to 15. Clear skies, cooler Thursday night, low around 43. Friday brings partly cloudy skies, highs in the upper 60s. I'm WHAV meteorologist James Covington. Your next wave weather in 30 minutes.
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2: Wave weather.
3: Good morning. Now your wave weather forecast for Haverhill and the Merrimack Valley. Clouds and a few showers for Thursday morning. We'll get by the sunny afternoon skies. High around 65. Northwest winds 10 to 15 miles per hour. Clear skies. Cooler tonight. Low around 43. Northwest winds becoming north at 5 to 15. Partly cloudy skies February Friday, the high around 68. High weekend outlook, mostly cloudy and lower 60s. Saturday, cloudy with showers Sunday, highs in the lower 50s. I'm WHAV meteorologist James Covington. Your next wave weather in 30 minutes.
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4: Good morning. Now your wave weather forecast for Haverhill and the Merrimack Valley. Clouds and a few showers for Thursday morning. We'll get one of sunny afternoon skies. High around 65. Northwest winds 10 to 15 miles per hour. Clear skies. Cooler tonight. Low around 43. Northwest winds becoming north at 5 to 15. Partly cloudy skies February Friday. High around 68. High weekend outlook. Mostly cloudy and lower 60s Saturday. Cloudy with showers Sunday. Highs in the lower 50s. I'm WHAV meteorologist James Covington. Your next Wave weather in 30 minutes.
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2: AP News, I'm Marcela Sanchez. Cuban President Miguel Díaz-Canel is condemning the U.S. indictment of Raúl Castro, the country's former president. AP Washington correspondent Sagar Magani has more.
3: Prosecutors say Castro ordered the 1996 downing of civilian planes operated by Miami-based exiles when he was Cuba's defense chief.
4: I think this is a very big day, very important day.
3: It's a major escalation of President Trump's bid to dismantle Havana's single-party rule. He's been threatening military action for months and choked off fuel shipments to the island. The 94-year-old Castro succeeded brother Fidel as Cuba's leader 20 years ago and gave up power in 2018. Acting Attorney General Todd Blanche says Castro's next stop should be in a U.S. courtroom.
5: We expect that he will show up here by his own will or by another way.
3: Sagar Magani, Washington.
2: The U.S. military says it boarded an Iranian-flagged oil tanker in the Gulf of Oman. U.S. Central Command says the ship MT Celestial Sea was suspected of trying to get past the American blockade of Iran. Officials in New Mexico say three people are dead from a suspected overdose in a rural home. A fourth person was hospitalized. More than a dozen first responders had to be quarantined for possible exposure to the unidentified substance. Authorities say first responders who arrived at the home began experiencing symptoms, including nausea and dizziness. Elon Musk has announced plans to take SpaceX public. It could be one of the biggest stock sales ever and turn Musk into the world's first trillionaire. More stories at apnews.com. This is AP News. The Late Show with Stephen Colbert is coming to an end today after 11 years.
6: The end marks the conclusion of his on-air feud with President Donald Trump. When CBS announced last summer that the show would come to an end in May, the network said it was for economic reasons. But others, including Colbert, are skeptical that Trump's repeated criticism of the show had nothing to do with it. Various stars, including actor Jon Hamm, say they've enjoyed being a part of his show.
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11: Good morning. Now your wave weather forecast for Haverhill and the Merrimack Valley. Clouds and a few showers for Thursday morning. We'll get one sunny afternoon skies. High around 65. Northwest winds 10 to 15 miles per day. Clear skies. Cooler tonight. Low around 43. Northwest winds becoming north at 5 to 15. Partly cloudy skies. February Friday. High around 68. High weekend outlook. Mostly cloudy and lower 60s. Saturday. Cloudy with showers Sunday. Highs in the lower 50s. I'm WHAV meteorologist James Covington. Your next wave weather in 30 minutes.
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2: 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It will feature Good Thomas as the caller. The evening includes a silent auction, prizes, food, and a cash bar. 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In the Edwin B. Johnson Newsroom, this is Jennifer Cosgrove.

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3: Sports, I'm Geffen Coolbaugh. Two-time defending NBA MVP Shai Gilgeous-Alexander bounced back with 30 points, and the reigning champion Thunder beat the Spurs 122-113 to tie the Western Conference Finals at one game apiece.
4: I think we just did a better job of attacking them. In the first game, I still feel like we got like really good looks. They just didn't go down.
3: Cooper Flagg, Con Knipple, and VJ Edgecombe were unanimous NBA all-rookie first-team selections. In football, four-time MVP Aaron Rodgers says his 22nd season in the NFL will be his last after returning to the Steelers on a one-year deal. Stanley Cup playoffs, Dylan Coughlin scored his first Stanley Cup playoff goal, and the Golden Knights opened the Western Conference Final with a 4-2 win over the Avalanche. And MLB, Trey Yesavage struck out 8 over 6 shutout innings to outpitch Cam Schlittler in the Blue Jays' 2-1 win over the Yankees. Geffen Coolbaugh, AP Sports.
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5: Good morning. Now your wave weather forecast for Haverhill and the Merrimack Valley. Clouds and a few showers for Thursday morning. We'll get by the sunny afternoon skies. High around 65. Northwest winds 10 to 15 miles per hour. Clear skies. Cooler tonight. Low around 43. Northwest winds becoming north at 5 to 15. Partly cloudy skies February Friday. High around 68. High weekend outlook. Mostly cloudy and lower 60s Saturday. Cloudy with showers Sunday. Highs in the lower 50s. I'm WHAV meteorologist James Covington. Your next wave weather in 30 minutes.
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Throughout history, there have been many songs written about the Eternal Triangle. This next one tells the story of a Mr. Grayson, a beautiful woman, and a condemned man named Tom Dooley. When the sun rises tomorrow, Tom Dooley must hang.

0: Good morning. 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
1: And good morning. 62 degrees right now in downtown Haverhill at 6:01. And the forecast for today, meteorologist James Covington says, we'll have morning clouds giving way to sunny skies this afternoon at high of 65. We'll take a look at the full forecast following this news. I'm Wynn Damon. Checking traffic right now, 495 north to southbound through Haverhill, moving along. 97 in Haverhill looks pretty good, and 125 Main Street does as well. And the next train from Haverhill to Boston, that's going to be leaving at 6:12. And the one after that will be at 7:25. In the news, could the humble Blanding's turtle be the key to keeping large battery storage farms out of Haverhill? The theoretical sitting or signing that took center stage Tuesday night when city councilors learned a proposal to build a battery farm in Wart Hill, the subject of social media speculation, was quietly withdrawn. Councilors pondered, however, how to influence future battery energy storage systems through zoning. One idea is to designate an area at a former airport off Route 110 near Northern Essex Community College. It was previously considered for a new industrial park until it was found to be a protected wetland habitat for the endangered turtles. City Solicitor Lisa Mead explained the city could use such a zone to meet its obligation to consider such industries, but still have recourse should it choose to deny proposals.
2: The state isn't telling us that they're going to modify the Wetlands Protection Act or the Endangered Species Act to also allow them to go there.
1: She explained that while the city must create a zone for battery farms, it isn't required to ensure an energy storage plan could ultimately win a permit.
2: So no, if we have someplace that we have reasonable regulations from a zoning perspective, you've done your job.
1: Ward 1 Councilor Ralph Baslier said the idea of creating a zone where any project is unlikely to ever win approval is genius.
3: We might want to do the overlay here because it doesn't have a snowball's chance in hell of ever getting permitted. There's no overhead lines, high tension lines to draw off of. There's no solar. The place is lousy with turtles. I mean, yay.
1: Ward 4 Councilor Melissa Lewandowski, herself an attorney, said the strategy carries risk and the city could be setting itself up for a costly legal battle with a well-financed developer.
4: I am not willing, again, tonight, I'm just reiterating, to put that particular district on the hook for those particular developers that are going to come forward with the hope that we're just going to deny it.
1: And she noted the proposed area at the Old Dutton Airport is in her ward. The farms, which look like rows of metal shipping containers filled with batteries, are used as backup energy during peak demand periods. They can store electricity from solar and wind installations, for example. Councilors decided to defer the matter to its Planning and Development Committee for further discussion and debate. Haverhill High School's Graphic Design and Visual Communications program yesterday was designated as an innovation career pathway by the State Department of Elementary and Secondary Education. The state designation in the information category, according to school officials, recognizes Haverhill's commitment to aligning academic coursework with high-demand industries, giving students a competitive edge as they transition from the classroom to the workforce. This designation also qualifies the school to write yearly innovation pathway support grants. Victoria Kelly, K-12 Career Technical Education Supervisor, said, quote, "This official DC designation validates our commitment to future-ready education. It unlocks incredible opportunities for our students to gain high-value certifications, real-world experience, and direct connections with industry leaders." The school said the graphic design and visual communications program blends creative exploration with technical expertise. They explain, quote, "Through hands-on coursework and industry standard software training, students master the core principles of typography, branding, digital imaging, web design, and visual storytelling. The key highlight of the program is the opportunity to earn industry-recognized Adobe Creative Suite certifications, giving students a competitive edge for careers as graphic designers, visual communicators, and digital media specialists." Haverhill was among those named at the 2026 STEM Summit at UMass Lowell's Nerve Center, where education, industry, and government leaders from across Massachusetts convened to discuss the future of STEM education and workforce development. A former Haverhill man was charged in federal court in Boston with receiving about $88,000 in allegedly stolen Social Security disability benefits over a period of more than 5 years. Christopher Leon, now 56, was charged with receiving stolen government money or property. He will appear in federal court in Boston at a later date. Prosecutors say Leon received the benefits between November 2019 and August 2025. This past March, U.S. Attorney Lee Foley announced the creation of the Benefit and Voter Fraud Team, a district-wide initiative established in response to what her office calls, quote, "rampant fraud being uncovered across Massachusetts." The team is led by two senior federal prosecutors serving as fraud coordinators, whose mission is to aggressively investigate and prosecute misuse of benefits. And registration is open for the Haverhill Recreation Department's lifeguard certification class. The course is going to be taking place tomorrow through Sunday at the Charles White Pool at Haverhill High School at 137 Monument Street. The cost for new certification is $300 for Haverhill residents, $325 for non-residents. Recertification is $200 for Haverhill residents and $225 for non-residents. And today is the last day to register. The course is offered by Wicked Safety Training and will follow the American Red Cross Water Safety Curriculum. 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Currently in downtown Haverhill, 62 degrees at 6:08. There's always more in the next newscast and at WHAV.net, where you can sign up for the Wavelengths Local News e-newspaper. From the Edwin V. Johnson Newsroom, this is Wynn Damon.
5: AP News, I'm Marcela Sanchez. Cuban President Miguel Díaz-Canel is condemning the U.S. indictment of the country's former president. Raul Castro is accused of ordering two planes flown by Miami-based exiles shot down in 1996. The 94-year-old is the younger brother of Fidel Castro. It's not clear if he will ever set foot in a U.S. courtroom.
6: Esto no es imposible.
5: In a video message yesterday, Secretary of State Marco Rubio urged the Cuban people to demand a free market economy and said Cubans should be able to enjoy the same freedoms as nearby nations. AP correspondent Ed Donahue reports on stalled efforts to get public money for the White House ballroom.
7: Republicans in the Senate are considering dropping a proposal for $1 billion in security money for the White House complex in President Trump's ballroom. The president was asked if he's worried about the ballroom funding.
8: The ballrooms are being built.
6: I'm building the ballroom.
7: In the Senate, Louisiana Republican John Kennedy says they're back to square one. North Carolina's Tom Tillis says adding the security funding was a bad idea. He does not think there is enough backing to pass it, even if the price is reduced. Vermont Democrat Peter Welch says this comes as many voters are struggling to make ends meet.
8: The folks that you represent and I represent who are willing to work hard, who are willing to pay their fair share, but really wonder, why are we spending $1 billion on a ballroom?
5: President Trump had originally said private money would cover the ballroom project. In hockey, the Montreal Victoires have won their first PWHL title, beating the Ottawa Charge 4-0 last night in Game 4 of the Walter Cup Finals. World shares are mixed. More stories at APNews.com. This is AP News. An Ivy League is changing its grading standards. AP correspondent Haya Panjwani has more.
9: Harvard's faculty has voted to make it more difficult for undergrads to earn A's. The faculty voted to limit the number of A grades awarded to undergraduates. It's one of the most sweeping efforts by a major university to curb grade inflation. Starting in fall 2027, instructors in letter-graded courses at Harvard College can give A grades to no more than 20% of students in a class, plus four additional students. A-minus grades will not be capped. Faculty also approved a new system using average percentile rank rather than GPA to compare students for honors and awards. Supporters say the changes will restore the meaning of top grades after more than 60% of undergraduate grades were in the A range in recent years.
5: Elon Musk has announced plans to take SpaceX public. It could be one of the biggest stock sales ever and turn Musk into the world's first trillionaire. I'm Marcela Sanchez, AP News.
10: Wave weather.
11: Good morning. Now your wave weather forecast for Haverhill and the Merrimack Valley. Clouds and a few showers for Thursday morning. We'll get one of sunny afternoon skies. High around 65. Northwest winds 10 to 15 miles per hour. Clear skies. Cooler tonight. Low around 43. Northwest winds becoming north at 5 to 15. Partly cloudy skies for Friday. High around 68. High weekend outlook. Mostly cloudy and lower 60s Saturday. Cloudy with showers Sunday. Highs in the lower 50s. I'm WHAV meteorologist James Covington. Your next wave weather in 30 minutes.
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0: It is the Wave, 97.9 WHAV. Hey, good morning. It's Wynn for breakfast. It's a Thursday morning. And right now, 62 degrees outside the WHAV building at 30 Howe Street, downtown Haverhill. Meteorologist James Covington says we have morning clouds, which, oh, what a gorgeous sunrise it was this morning. But morning clouds giving way to sunny skies this afternoon. It's going to be 65 degrees, clear tonight with a low of 43. Tomorrow, Friday, partly cloudy skies, 68 degrees. The weekend forecast, mostly cloudy on Saturday with a temperature in the lower 60s. Cloudy with showers on Sunday, temperature in the lower 50s. And right now, James, extended forecast for Memorial Day, partly cloudy, warmer with isolated showers, the temperature in the mid-70s, and pretty much the same for Tuesday as well. Traffic-wise, 495 north and southbound in Haverhill, moving along, 97 in Haverhill. That looks good. And 125 Main Street, just a little slow, right around the lights by the library in the downtown area. We've transit, and let's see, the trains. Next train from Haverhill to Boston, that's going to be leaving at 7:25, as people are all over the world today. they're celebrating International Tea Day today. Tea has been around a long, long time. According to the UN General Assembly, they recognize tea as a beverage with more than 5,000 years of documented history in China and a pillar of culture across Asia, Africa, and the British Isles. So International Tea Day today. If you're not into drinking tea, well, you might be into drinking Chardonnay because it's Chardonnay Day today as well. It's Wynn for breakfast here on the Wave, 97.9 WHAV. Fill me up.
1: AP Sports, I'm Gethin Coolbaugh. Two-time defending NBA MVP Shai Gilgeous-Alexander bounced back with 30 points, and the reigning champion Thunder beat the Spurs 122-113 to tie the Western Conference Finals at one game apiece.
2: I think we just did a better job of attacking them. In the first game, I still feel like we got like really good looks. They just didn't go down.
1: Cooper Flagg, Con Knipple, and Vijay Edgecombe were unanimous NBA All-Rookie First-Team selections. In football, four-time MVP Aaron Rodgers says his 22nd season in the NFL will be his last after returning to the Steelers on a one-year deal. Stanley Cup playoffs, Dylan Coughlin scored his first Stanley Cup playoff goal, and the Golden Knights opened the Western Conference Final with a 4-2 win over the Avalanche. And MLB, Trey Yesavage struck out 8 over 6 shutout innings to outpitch Cam Schlittler in the Blue Jays 2-1 win over the Yankees. Gethin Coolbaugh, AP Sports.
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4: And good morning. 61 degrees right now in downtown Haverhill at 6:30. The forecast for today, meteorologist James Covington says morning clouds give way to sunny skies and high today will be 65 degrees. We'll take a look at the full forecast following this news. I'm Wynn Damon. Checking traffic right now, 495 north and southbound in Haverhill, moving along. 97 in Haverhill looks pretty good. 125 Main Street, just a tad slow around the lights near the Plateau Line. MEVA Transit telling us all the buses are operating on or close to schedule. And the next train from Haverhill to Boston, well, that's going to be leaving at 7:25. In the news, Joseph Hurley, who previously was linked in court to a man who died in Haverhill police custody last summer, was arraigned yesterday in Haverhill District Court on several gun and drug charges and is being held in the Essex House of Correction in Middleton. Judge Cesar Achia also revoked the 44-year-old Hurley's bail on another drug case pending in Essex County Superior Court. Haverhill police arrested Hurley Tuesday afternoon after what they called a lengthy investigation that included several controlled buys from Hurley and surveillance of two homes in the city. Police said they found Hurley outside in Ashworth Terrace home after watching him leaving an apartment on Washington Avenue. A police report notes they found him with $850 in cash and a key that opens the safe at the apartment. From the safe, police said they seized $4,500 in cash, a metal press measuring cup, 52.9 grams of suspected cocaine, 20 amphetamine pills, 4 unidentified pills, and Suboxone films. Police also found an unlocked 9mm handgun with 18 rounds in a small backpack. They said white residue in the cup was consistent with the manufacture of crack cocaine. Hurley's charged with cocaine trafficking, manufacturing of a controlled substance, possession of a firearm without an ID card, possession of a large capacity magazine, and improper storage of a firearm. In court, Hurley's attorney, Mark Morrison, argued Hurley is currently living in Manchester, New Hampshire, and therefore the search warrant is not related to him. However, Essex County Assistant District Attorney Paolo Cosmo said a woman at each home said Hurley sometimes stays with them. Cosmo also said they both identified his belongings. Hurley also allegedly told police the belongings were his, including two ski masks he allegedly used during the controlled buys. Last July, as WHAV reported, prosecutors first attempted to tie Hurley to Francis Gigliotti. They said in court that Hurley may have been a man seen wearing a paintball face shield and driving a black scooter that stopped to give gave Gigliotti something, quote, consistent with a hand-to-hand street-level drug transaction. A police report suggested Gigliotti, quote, smoked crack cocaine inside of the building during that time frame and began to freak out within seconds of smoking it. Essex County District Attorney Paul Tucker and then Haverhill Police Chief Robert Bastoni said Gigliotti later, quote, became unresponsive during what they described as a struggle with a group of police officers that held him outside of a Winter Street restaurant. Hurley is due back in court on Wednesday, May 27th for a status hearing. Merrimack Valley Chamber of Commerce is preparing for its annual Yes, You Can Empowering Women in Business Summit. It's coming next month. The breakfast speaker is Top Notch Scholars founder and CEO, Joanna DePena. And at lunch, nationally recognized fashion designer Sandra Selle. A power panel will be moderated by Battlegrounds Coffee Company owner Dana DeFranco and include Lupoli Company's Director of Leasing and Developing, Mary Donato, Valley of Hope Shelter and Recovery CEO Holly Howe, Pest End President Amanda Forrestall, and One Degree Outside co-founder, vice president, and meteorologist Danielle Niles. Yes, You Can, Empowering Women in a Business Summit, is going to be taking place on Friday, June 12th from 8:30 that morning until 1 at the Artisan Hotel. And among this year's, the event will include breakfast and lunch, as well as scheduled periods for networking. The summit will take place, as we mentioned, June 12th, and that's at the Artisan Hotel at Tuscan Village in Salem, New Hampshire. Admission is $89 per person for members and $125 for non-members. 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And a 54-year-old woman associated with a drug-dealing stash house in Methuen pleaded guilty in federal court yesterday to conspiracy to distribute controlled substances. Donaida Gonzalez has been held since being arrested during October of 2024. She was one of 10 people indicted at the time by a federal grand jury on charges of conspiracy to distribute controlled substances, namely fentanyl, methamphetamine, cocaine, and crack cocaine. U.S. Attorney Aaron Cregan said Gonzalez helped run the stash house in Methuen, which was used to store and package drugs before sale. Gonzalez faces future sentencing in U.S. District Court in Concord, New Hampshire. In WHAV sports, the Red Sox beat the Royals last night 4-3 in Kansas City. Sox have tonight off, and tomorrow night they're back at Fenway Park to take on the Minnesota Twins. Northern Essex Community College continuing their preparations for the National Junior College Division III World Series, and they are going to be playing Saturday morning in Johnson City, Tennessee, against SUNY Niagara. And that is in an 18 tournament, double elimination. Haverhill High School baseball today, tournament taking place at Haverhill Stadium. And Whittier Volk Tech boys volleyball will be home today to play Greater Lawrence at 5:15. And the baseball team is at Newburyport this afternoon. Currently, 61 degrees in downtown Haverhill is 6:37. There's always more news in the next newscast and at WHAV.net, where you can sign up for the Wavelengths Local News e-newspaper. From the Edwin V. Johnson Newsroom, this is Wynn Damon.
5: I'm Marcela Sanchez with an AP News Minute. Cuban President Miguel Díaz-Canel is condemning the U.S. indictment of the country's former president. Raúl Castro is accused of ordering two planes flown by Miami-based exiles shot down in 1996. The 94-year-old is the younger brother of Fidel Castro. It's not clear if he'll ever set foot in a U.S. courtroom. The Late Show with Stephen Colbert is coming to an end today after 11 seasons. CBS announced last summer that Colbert's show would end, citing economic reasons. Many, including Colbert, have expressed skepticism that President Trump's repeated criticism of the show wasn't a factor. Elon Musk has announced plans to take SpaceX public. It could be one of the biggest stock sales ever and turn Musk into the world's first trillionaire. More stories at apnews.com. I'm Marcela Sanchez.
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7: Good morning. Now your wave weather forecast for Haverhill and the Merrimack Valley. Clouds and a few showers for Thursday morning. We'll get by the sunny afternoon skies. High around 65. Northwest winds 10 to 15 miles per hour. Clear skies. Cooler tonight. Low around 43. Northwest winds becoming north at 5 to 15. Partly cloudy skies February Friday, the high around 68. Our weekend outlook, mostly cloudy in lower 60s Saturday, cloudy with showers Sunday, highs in the lower 50s. I'm WHAV meteorologist James Covington. Your next wave weather in 30 minutes.

It is Wave 97.9 WHAV and the Beach Boys. We all heard from the Doobie Brothers, too. 61 degrees outside the WHAV building, 30 Howe Street, downtown Haverhill. We can hear from meteorologist James Covington, and that forecast for today. We will have some sunny skies today with a high of 65, clear and cool tonight with the low of 43. Tomorrow, Friday, partly cloudy and 68. The weekend forecast, mostly cloudy on Saturday, temperature in the lower 60s. Cloudy with showers on Sunday, temperature in the lower 50s. And the Memorial Day forecast, along with Tuesday's forecast, partly cloudy, isolated showers, and the temperature in the mid-70s both days. Traffic-wise, 495 north and southbound in Haverhill, that is moving along, 97 in Haverhill. A little slow right around Lafayette Square, 125 Main Street. A little slow around the lights near the Plateau Line, also in the downtown area. MEVA Transit telling us all the buses are operating on or close to schedule. And the next train from Haverhill to Boston, that's going to be leaving at 7:25. Want to remind you about a couple of things.

0: for the bill. So that's good to know. And we told you about this the other day, but it's going to be over at the Tilton School in Haverhill. Kids are going to be through an organization called Canned Aid. They are going to be getting some bicycles. Today is the day they are going to be putting up the bicycles. And they are going to be making those bikes over at Wicked Axe at 721 South Main Street. They are looking to assemble 125 bikes today. And that event should be getting underway around 5:30 to 7:30. And they will not want me there. Oh, my gosh. I would mess up. I would mess it up. Anyway, but there are a lot of people who can assemble bikes, and they will be there. And those who might need a little more practice, well, it'd be a good time for you to get some practice on assembling bicycles. 125 of them, you should have it done by the end of the day. 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
1: Today is May 21st. On this day in 1833, the Mashpee of Cape Cod signed what amounted to an Indian Declaration of Independence. They reminded officials in Boston that all men are born free and equal, as says the Constitution of the country, and spelled out the details of what had become an intolerable situation, the appropriation of their woodlots, hay fields, pastures, and shellfish beds by whites. The Mashpee declared that they would take action against further encroachment by white settlers. A group of Barnstable farmers decided to test the Indians' resolve. When they arrived to cut wood on Mashpee land, the Indians resisted, and a violent confrontation followed. Fearing an insurrection, the legislature granted the Mashpee the right of self-government in 1834. For more about this and other Mass Moments, go online to massmoments.org. 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
1: Good morning, 61 degrees right now in downtown Haverhill at 7 o'clock, and the forecast for today. Meteorologist James Covington says it will eventually be sunny through the day today with a high of 65, and we'll take a look at the full forecast following this news. I'm Wynn Damon. Checking traffic right now, 495 north and southbound in Haverhill. That's moving along, 97 in Haverhill, a little slow right around Lafayette Square. 125 Main Street, slow around Main and Marsh, and also in the downtown area near the library and portions of the Brantford section. MEVA Transit telling us all the buses are operating on or close to schedule. And the next train from Haverhill to Boston, that is going to be leaving at 7:25. In the news, could the humble Blanding's turtle be the key to keeping large battery storage farms out of Haverhill? The theoretical sighting took place, took center stage Tuesday when city councilors learned a proposal to build a battery farm in Ward Hill. The subject of social media speculation was quietly withdrawn. Councilors pondered, however, how to influence future battery energy storage systems through zoning. One idea is to designate an area at a former airport off Route 110 near Northern Essex Community College. It was previously considered for a new industrial park until it was found to be a protected wetland habitat for the endangered turtles, the Blanding turtles. City Solicitor Lisa Mead explained that the city could use such a zone to meet its obligation to consider such industries, but still have recourse should it choose to deny proposals.
2: The state isn't telling us that they're going to modify the Wetlands Protection Act or the Endangered Species Act to also allow them to go there.
1: She explained that while the city must create a zone for battery farms, it isn't required to ensure an energy storage plan could ultimately win a permit.
2: So no, if we have someplace that we have reasonable regulations from a zoning perspective, you've done your job.
1: Ward 1 Councillor Ralph Basilier said the idea of creating a zone where any project is unlikely to ever win approval is genius.
3: We might want to do the overlay here because it doesn't have a snowball's chance in hell of ever getting permitted. There's no overhead lines, high tension lines to draw off of. There's no solar. The place is lousy with turtles. I mean, yay.
1: Ward 4 Councillor Melissa Lewandowski, herself an attorney, said the strategy carries risk and the city could be setting itself up for a costly legal battle with a well-financed developer.
4: I am not willing, again, tonight, I'm just reiterating, to put that particular district on the hook for those particular developers that are going to come forward with the hope that we're just going to deny it.
1: She noted the proposed area at the old Dutton Airport is in her ward. The farms, which look like rows of metal shipping containers filled with batteries, are used as backup energy during peak demand periods. They can store electricity from solar and wind installations, for example. Councillors decided to refer the matter to its Planning and Development Committee for further discussion and debate. Haverhill High School's Graphic Design and Visual Communications program yesterday was designated as an innovation career pathway by the State Department of Elementary and Secondary Education. The state designation in the information category, according to school officials, recognizes Haverhill's commitment to aligning academic coursework with high-demand industries, giving students a competitive edge as they transition from the classroom to the workforce. This designation also qualifies the school to write yearly innovation pathway support grants. Victoria Kelly, K through 12, career technical education supervisor, said, quote, "This official DC designation validates our commitment to future-ready education. It unlocks incredible opportunities for our students to gain high-value certifications, real-world experience, and direct connections with industry leaders. The school said that the graphic design and visual communications program blends creative exploration with technical expertise. They explain, quote, through hands-on coursework and industry standard software training, students master the core principles of typography, branding, digital imaging, web design, and visual storytelling. A key highlight of the program is the opportunity to earn industry-recognized Adobe Creative Suite certifications, giving students a competitive edge for careers as graphic designers, visual communicators, and digital media specialists. Haverhill was among those named at the 2026 STEM Summit at UMass Lowell's Nerve Center, where education, industry, and government leaders from across Massachusetts convened to discuss the future of STEM education and workforce development. A former Haverhill man was charged in federal court in Boston with receiving about $88,000 in allegedly stolen Social Security disability benefits over a period of more than 5 years. Christopher Leon, now 56, was charged with receiving stolen government money or property. He will appear in federal court in Boston at a later date. Prosecutors say Leon received the benefits between November 2019 and August 2025. This past March, U.S. Attorney Lee Foley announced the creation of the Benefit and Voter Fraud Team, a district-wide initiative established in response to what her office calls, quote, rampant fraud being uncovered across Massachusetts. The team is led by two senior federal prosecutors serving as fraud coordinators, whose mission is to aggressively investigate and prosecute misuse of benefits. And registration is open for the Haverhill Recreation Department's lifeguard certification class. The course is going to be taking place tomorrow through Sunday at the Charles White Pool at Haverhill High School at 137 Monument Street. The cost for new certification is $300 for Haverhill residents, $325 for non-residents. Recertification is $200 for Haverhill residents and $225 for non-residents. And today's the last day to register. The course is offered by Wicked Safety Training and will follow the American Red Cross Water Safety Curriculum. Students must attend all 3 days to qualify to take the exam. Those seeking more information or to register may visit haverhillrec.com or call 978-374-2388. In WHAV sports, the Red Sox beat the Royals last night 4-3. Sox have tonight off. Tomorrow night, they are going to be back home to take on the Minnesota Twins. Northern Essex Community College, they are preparing for their fifth straight National Junior College Division III World Series appearance. And they are going to be playing Saturday morning at 9:30 in Johnson City, Tennessee, against SUNY Niagara in the double elimination tournament. Haverhill High School today, the baseball team is participating in a tournament that's taking place in Haverhill Stadium. Whittier Volk Tech boys volleyball is home to play Greater Lawrence at 5:15, and baseball will be at Newburyport this afternoon. Currently 61 degrees in downtown Haverhill at 7:08. There's always more in the next newscast and at WHAV.net, where you can sign up for the Wavelengths Local News e-newspaper. From the Edwin V. Johnson Newsroom, this is Wynn Damon.
5: AP News, I'm Marcela Sanchez. Federal prosecutors have announced criminal charges against former Cuban President Raul Castro in the 1996 downing of civilian planes flown by Miami-based exiles. Speaking with reporters, President Trump said the U.S. is ready to provide humanitarian assistance to what he calls a failing nation, adding that indicting Raul Castro is a big step toward helping Cuba.
6: We have Cuba on our mind. Very important. Been a lot of problem for a lot of years, and this was a very big moment for people that, not only Cuban Americans, but people that came from Cuba that want to go back to Cuba, people that want to see their family in Cuba. I think this is a very big day, very important day.
5: Cuban President Miguel Díaz-Canel condemned the indictment as a political stunt. The AP's Lisa Dwyer reports on an upcoming IPO that could rank as the biggest ever.
7: Elon Musk has announced plans for one of the biggest sales of stock to the public ever for a space company currently losing billions of dollars a year. Documents filed show that SpaceX lost $2.6 billion from operations last year on $18.7 billion in revenue, and the losses kept piling up at the start of this year as well. Musk and certain other shareholders will receive shares in a special class of stock that gives them 10 votes for each share they hold. The stock sale could also make Musk a major owner who co-founded SpaceX in 2002, the world's first trillionaire.
5: The Late Show with Stephen Colbert is coming to an end today after 11 seasons. CBS announced last summer that Colbert's show would end, citing economic reasons. Many, including Colbert, have expressed skepticism that Trump's repeated criticism of the show wasn't a factor. This is AP News. Britain is releasing papers on former Prince Andrew's appointment as trade envoy.
8: The release makes available confidential papers related to the former Prince Andrew's appointment as trade envoy, just months after lawmakers accused the King's brother of putting his friendship with Jeffrey Epstein ahead of the nation. The move followed the US Justice Department's release of millions of pages of documents related to Epstein, files showing how the wealthy financier used an international web of rich, powerful friends to gain influence and sexually exploit young women and girls. Nowhere has the fallout from the document release been felt more strongly than in the UK, where the scandal has raised questions about the way power is wielded by the aristocracy, senior politicians, and influential businessmen known collectively as the establishment. I'm Charles de Ledesma.
5: The Trump administration has fired the two leaders of the U.S. Preventive Services Task Force. More stories at apnews.com. I'm Marcela Sanchez, AP News.
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10: Good morning. Now your wave weather forecast for Haverhill and the Merrimack Valley. Clouds and a few showers for Thursday morning. We'll get by the sunny afternoon skies. High around 65. Northwest winds 10 to 15 miles per hour. Clear skies. Cooler tonight. Low around 43. Northwest winds becoming north at 5 to 15. Partly cloudy skies February Friday. High around 68. High weekend outlook. Mostly cloudy and lower 60s. Saturday, cloudy with showers Sunday. Highs in the lower 50s. I'm WHAV meteorologist James Covington. Your next wave weather in 30 minutes.
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0: It is the Wave 97.9 WHAV and Bob Seger. Hey, good morning. It's Win for Breakfast. It is Thursday morning, and right now 61 degrees outside the WHAV building at 30 Howe Street, downtown Haverhill. Meteorologist James Covington says that for today, the morning clouds are going to be giving way to sunny skies this afternoon. And the high of 65, it'll be clear and cool tonight, with a low of 43, partly cloudy tomorrow, Friday. And the high of 68, the weekend forecast, mostly cloudy on Saturday and Sunday. Saturday's temperature in the lower 60s. Sunday, in addition to having clouds, we could have some showers. Temperature in the lower 50s. And the extended forecast right now, James says it looks like it's going to be partly cloudy and warmer with isolated showers on Monday, Memorial Day, and Tuesday, with a high both days in the mid-70s. Traffic-wise, 495 north and southbound in Haverhill. That's moving along, 97 in Haverhill. A little slow right around Lafayette Square, 125 Main Street. Slow around the lights near the Plasto line. Also on Main by Marsh and the downtown area, portions of the Brantford section. MEVA Transit telling us all the buses are operating on or close to schedule. Next train from Haverhill to Boston, that's going to be at 7:25. And the one after that is going to be at 8:27. So again, 61 degrees right now in downtown Haverhill. I have a couple of birthdays for you today. Folks born on this date, May 21st. Fats Waller, the jazz pianist, 1904. Raymond Burr, he was so good. Raymond Burr, born on this date, 1917. Richard Hatch, who was the first winner of the TV show Survivor, born on this date, 1945. Celebrating a birthday today. And Mr. T, Mr. T. He's had himself a career, and born on this date, 1952. And let's see. Oh, happy birthday today to the American Red Cross, founded on this date, 1881. And Charles Lindbergh completed the first nonstop solo flight across the Atlantic, New York to Paris. That was 1927. And it was on this date as well, but different year. 1932, that Amelia Earhart completed the first solo flight by a woman across the Atlantic. And it was on this date that Humphrey Bogart and Lauren Bacall got married, 1945. And that's that. It's Win for Breakfast here on the way. Oh, first speed limit in the United States for motor vehicles. Remember, we just had Haverhill Police on talking about motorbikes and stuff like that. But the first speed limit for motor vehicles in the United States enacted on this date in Connecticut, 1901, and it was 12 miles an hour in the city, 15 miles an hour in the country. 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
3: Sports, I'm Geffen Coolbaugh. Two-time defending NBA MVP Shai Gilgeous-Alexander bounced back with 30 points, and the reigning champion Thunder beat the Spurs 122-113 to tie the Western Conference Finals at one game apiece.
4: I think we just did a better job of attacking them. In the first game, I still feel like we got like really good looks. They just didn't go down.
3: Cooper Flagg, Con Knipple, and VJ Edgecombe were unanimous NBA All-Rookie First-Team selections. In football, four-time MVP Aaron Rodgers says his 22nd season in the NFL will be his last after returning to the Steelers on a one-year deal. Stanley Cup playoffs, Dylan Coughlin scored his first Stanley Cup playoff goal, and the Golden Knights opened the Western Conference Final with a 4-2 win over the Avalanche. And MLB, Trey Yesavage struck out 8 over 6 shutout innings to outpitch Cam Schlittler in the Blue Jays 2-1 win over the Yankees. Geffen Coolbaugh, AP Sports.
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2: 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An important part of the program is talking with area newsmakers, giving you a direct link and the latest information into what's happening in the greater Haverhill area. Recently, I spoke with Meg Adams of Haverhill Pride about the parade that's going to be taking place on June 20th.
3: We're going to have the parade in downtown Haverhill. So it starts at 12:30 at the GAR Park, and then it will be followed by a block party. We're going to have a resource fair and a vendor market, and then there will also be a food and beer garden this year.
2: 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And around 8:45, I'll be talking with Lynette McCray, Executive Director for Large Boston North. 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
2: Good morning. Currently 61 degrees outside in downtown Haverhill at 729. The forecast for today, meteorologist James Covington says, morning clouds give way to sunny skies this afternoon with a high of 65. We'll take a look at the full forecast following this news. I'm Win Damon. Checking traffic right now, 495 north and southbound in Haverhill, moving along 97 in Haverhill, a little slow, right around the lights by Lafayette Square, 125 Main Street, slow around the lights near the Plateau Line, also in the downtown area, portions of the Bradford section. MEVA Transit telling us all the buses are operating on or close to schedule, and the next train from Haverhill to Boston, that's going to be leaving at 8:27. In the news, Joseph Hurley, who was previously linked in court to a man who died in Haverhill police custody last summer, was arraigned yesterday in Haverhill District Court on several gun and drug charges and is being held in the Essex House of Correction in Middleton. Judge Cesar Achia also revoked the 44-year-old Hurley's bail on another drug case pending in Essex County Superior Court. Haverhill police arrested Hurley Tuesday afternoon after what they called a lengthy investigation that included several controlled buys from Hurley and surveillance of two homes in the city. Police said they found Hurley outside an Ashworth Terrace home after watching him leaving an apartment on Washington Avenue. A police report notes they found him with $850 in cash and a key that opens a safe at the apartment. From the safe, police said they seized $4,500 in cash, a metal measuring cup, 52.9 grams of suspected cocaine, 20 amphetamine pills, 4 unidentified pills, and Suboxone films. And police also found an unlocked 9mm handgun with 18 rounds in a small backpack. They said white residue in the cup was consistent with the manufacture of crack cocaine. Hurley's charged with cocaine trafficking, manufacturing of a controlled substance, possession of a firearm without an ID card, possession of a large capacity magazine, and improper storage of a firearm. In court, Hurley's attorney, Mark Morrison, argued Hurley is currently living in Manchester, New Hampshire, and therefore the search warrant is not related to him. However, Essex County Assistant District Attorney Paolo Cosmo said a woman at each home said Hurley sometimes stayed with them. Cosmo said they both identified his belongings. Hurley also allegedly told police the belongings were his, including two ski masks he allegedly used during the controlled buys. Last July, as WHAV reported, prosecutors first attempted to tie Hurley to Francis Gigliotti. They said in court that Hurley may have been a man seen wearing a painted face painted a paintball face shield. and driving a black scooter that stopped to give Gigliotti something, quote, consistent with a hand-to-hand street-level drug transaction. A police report suggested Gigliotti, quote, smoked crack cocaine inside of the building during that time frame and began to freak out within seconds of smoking it. Essex County District Attorney Paul Tucker and then Haverhill Police Chief Robert Pistone said Gigliotti later, quote, became unresponsive during what they described as a struggle with a group of police officers that held him outside of a Winter Street restaurant. Hurley is due back in court on Wednesday, May 27th for a status hearing. Merrimack Valley Chamber of Commerce is preparing for its annual Yes, You Can Empowering Women in Business Summit. That's coming next month. The breakfast speaker is top-notch scholars founder and CEO Joanna DePena. And at lunch, nationally recognized fashion designer Sandra Selle. And a power panel is going to be moderated by Battlegrounds Coffee Company owner Dana DeFranco and include Lipoli Company's Director of Leasing and Developing, Mary Donato, Valley of Hope Shelter and Recovery CEO Ollie Howes, Pest and President Amanda Forrestall, and One Degree Outside co-founder, vice president, and meteorologist Danielle Niles. The summit is going to be taking place Friday, June 12th from 8 to 1:30 at the Artisan Hotel at Tuscan Village in Salem, New Hampshire. 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And a 54-year-old woman associated with a drug-dealing stash house in Methuen pleaded guilty in federal court yesterday to conspiracy to distribute controlled substances. Donaida Gonzalez has been held since being arrested during October of 2024. She was one of 10 people indicted at the time by a federal grand jury on charges of conspiracy to distribute controlled substances, namely fentanyl, methamphetamine, cocaine, and crack cocaine. U.S. Attorney Aaron Cregan said Gonzalez helped run the stash house in Methuen, which was used to store and package drugs before sale. Gonzalez faces future sentencing in U.S. District Court in Concord, New Hampshire. In WHAV sports, the Red Sox winners last night. They beat the Royals in Kansas City 4-3. Red Sox are off tonight, and they open up a series with the Twins at Fenway tomorrow night. Northern Essex Community College baseball preparing for their fifth straight National Junior College Division III World Series will be taking on SUNY Niagara Saturday morning at 9:30 in the double elimination tournament. The tournament is being held in Johnson City, Tennessee. Haverhill High School sports today, the baseball team being involved in a tournament that's taking place at Haverhill Stadium today, tomorrow, and Saturday. Whittier Voc-Tech boys baseball or boys volleyball, they are home today to take on Greater Lawrence. That'll be at 5:15. And the baseball team will be at Newburyport this afternoon. Currently 61 degrees in downtown Haverhill at 7:36. There's always more news in the next newscast and at WHAV.net, where you can sign up for the Wavelengths Local News e-newspaper. From the Edwin V. Johnson Newsroom, this is Wynn Damon.
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7: I'm Marcela Sanchez with an AP News Minute. Republican senators are considering dropping a proposal for $1 billion in security money for the White House complex in President Trump's ballroom.
8: The president was asked if he's worried about the ballroom funding.
9: The ballrooms are being built. I'm building the ballroom.
8: In the Senate, Louisiana Republican John Kennedy says they're back to square one. North Carolina's Tom Tillis says adding the security funding was a bad idea. He does not think there is enough backing to pass it, even if the price is reduced. Vermont Democrat Peter Welch says this comes as many voters are struggling to make ends meet.
10: The folks that you represent and I represent who are willing to work hard, who are willing to pay their fair share, but really wonder, why are we spending $1 billion on a ballroom?
8: President Trump had originally said private money would cover the ballroom project. Ed Donahue, Washington.
7: And I'm Marcela Sanchez.
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12: Good morning. Now your wave weather forecast for Haverhill and the Merrimack Valley. Clouds and a few showers for Thursday morning. We'll get by the sunny afternoon skies. High around 65. Northwest winds 10 to 15 miles per hour. Clear skies. Cooler tonight. Low around 43. Northwest winds becoming north at 5 to 15. Partly cloudy skies February Friday. High around 68. High weekend outlook. Mostly cloudy and lower 60s Saturday. Cloudy with showers Sunday. Highs in the lower 50s. I'm WHAV meteorologist James Covington. Your next wave weather in 30 minutes.
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0: It is the Wave 97.9 WHAV. I don't know about you, but I think allergies are grabbing me today. But hey, we'll get past it because today's a wonderful day. It's National or International Tea Day. So if you drink tea, this is a day for you. It's also Chardonnay Day. If you drink Chardonnay, it's a day for you. It's also known as Eat More Fruits and Vegetables Day today. Yeah. As far as the temperature goes, 61 degrees right now outside the WHAV building at 30 Howe Street, downtown Haverhill. Meteorologist James Covington says morning clouds will give way to sunny skies this afternoon with a high of 65. Clear and cool tonight, low of 43. Partly cloudy tomorrow, Friday, with a high of 68. The weekend forecast, mostly cloudy on Saturday with a temperature in the lower 60s. And cloudy with showers on Sunday with a temperature in the lower 50s. I'm not going to be able to mow. And the extended forecast for Memorial Day, the day after, partly cloudy and warmer with isolated showers and the high both days in the mid-70s. Traffic-wise, 495 north and southbound in Haverhill. Moving along, 97 itself in Haverhill, a little slow right around the lights by Lafayette Square, 125 Main Street, slow around the lights between 495 and Plasto. Also in the vicinity of Monument Square, the downtown area, and through a good portion of the Brantford section. Viva Transit telling us all the buses are operating on or close to schedule, and the next train from Haverhill to Boston, that's going to be leaving at 8:27. Want to remind you about Haverhill's Veteran Services Director, Jeff Hollett. He's looking for volunteers to place flags at the grave sites of the veterans this weekend. And they have over 8,000 flags this year, so they need some volunteers to help out. And that is going to be taking place on Saturday over at the AmVets post on Primrose Street with the gathering at 9 o'clock in the morning. And then you will be dispersed to the cemeteries to place the flags. So you would love your assistance with that. If you would like to know more information, you can always call Jeff's office at 978-374-2351, extension 3932. It's Win for Breakfast on the Wave, 97.9 WHAV.
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2: Good morning. Currently 60 degrees in downtown Haverhill at 8 o'clock. And the forecast for today, meteorologist James Covington says that morning clouds give way to afternoon sunshine, and we're looking for a high of 65. We'll take a look at the full forecast following this news. I'm Wynn Damon. Checking traffic right now, 495 north and southbound through Haverhill, moving along 97 in Haverhill. A little bit slow right around the lights by Lafayette Square. 125 Main Street, slow around the lights near the Plasto Line. Also in the downtown area, Monument Square, the center of Haverhill, around the lights by the library, Baselier Bridge, and throughout a good portion of the Brantford section. MEVA Transit telling us all the buses are operating on or close to schedule, and the next train from Haverhill to Boston, that's going to be at 8:27. In the news, could the humble Blanding's turtle be the key to keeping large battery storage farms out of Haverhill? The theoretical sighting took center stage Tuesday night when city councilors learned a proposal to build a battery farm in Ward Hill, the subject of social media speculation, was quietly withdrawn. Councilors pondered, however, how to influence future battery energy storage systems through zoning. One idea is to designate an area at a former airport off Route 110 near Northern Essex Community College. It was previously considered for a new industrial park until it was found to be a protected wetland habitat for the endangered turtles. City Solicitor Lisa Mead explained that the city could use such a zone to meet its obligation to consider such industries, but still have recourse should it choose to deny proposals.
3: The state isn't telling us that they're going to modify the Wetlands Protection Act or the Endangered Species Act to also allow them to go there.
2: She explained that while the city must create a zone for battery farms, it isn't required to ensure an energy storage plan could ultimately win a permit.
3: So, no, if we have someplace that we have reasonable regulations from a zoning perspective, you've done your job.
2: Ward 1 Councilor Ralph Baselier said the idea of creating a zone where any project is unlikely to ever win approval is genius.
4: We might want to do the overlay here because it doesn't have a snowball's chance in hell of ever getting permitted. There's no overhead lines, high tension lines to draw off of. There's no solar. The place is lousy with turtles. I mean, yay.
2: Ward 4 Councillor Melissa Lewandowski, herself an attorney, said the strategy carries risk and the city could be setting itself up for a costly legal battle with a well-financed developer.
5: I am not willing, again, tonight, I'm just reiterating, to put that particular district on the hook for those particular developers that are going to come forward with the hope that we're just going to deny it.
2: She noted the proposed area at the Old Dutton Airport is in her ward. The farms, which look like rows of metal shipping containers filled with batteries, are used as backup energy during peak demand periods. They can store electricity from solar and wind installations, for example. Councilors decided to refer the matter to its Planning and Development Committee for further discussion and debate. Haverhill High School's Graphic Design and Visual Communications program yesterday was designated as an innovation career pathway by the State Department of Elementary and Secondary Education, the state designation in the information category, according to school officials, recognizes Haverhill's commitment to aligning academic coursework with high-demand industries, giving students a competitive edge as they transition from the classroom to the workforce. This designation also qualifies the school to write yearly innovation pathway support grants. Victoria Kelly, K-12 Career Technical Education Supervisor, said, quote, This official D.C. designation validates our commitment to future-ready education. It unlocks incredible opportunities for our students to gain high-value certifications, real-world experience, and direct connections with industry leaders. The school said the graphic design and visual communications program blends creative exploration with electrical expertise. They explain, through hands-on coursework and industry-standard software training, students mastered the core principles of typography, branding, digital imaging, web design, and visual storytelling. A key highlight of the program is the opportunity to earn industry-recognized Adobe Creative Suite certifications, giving students a competitive edge for careers as graphic designers, visual communicators, and digital media specialists. Averill was among those named at the 2026 STEM Summit at UMass Lowell's Nerve Center, where education, industry, and government leaders from across Massachusetts convened to discuss the future of STEM education and workforce development. And a former Averill man was charged in federal court in Boston with receiving about $88,000 in allegedly stolen Social Security disability benefits over a period of more than 5 years. 56-year-old Christopher Leon was charged with receiving stolen government money or property. He'll appear in federal court in Boston at a later date. Prosecutors say Leon received the benefits between November 2019 and August 2025. This past March, U.S. Attorney Lee Foley announced the creation of the Benefits and Voter Fraud Team, a district-wide initiative established in response to what her office calls rampant fraud being uncovered across Massachusetts. The team is led by two senior federal prosecutors serving as fraud coordinators, whose mission is to aggressively investigate and prosecute misuse of benefits. And registration is open for the Haverhill Recreation Department's lifeguard certification class. The course is going to be taking place tomorrow through Sunday at the Charles White Pool at Haverhill High School at 137 Monument Street. The cost for new certification is $300 for Haverhill residents, $325 for non-residents. Recertification is $200 for Haverhill residents and $225 for non-residents. And today is the last day to register. The course is offered by Wicked Safety Training and will follow the American Red Cross Water Safety Curriculum. Students must attend all 3 days to qualify to take the exam. 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WHAV Sports, the Boston Red Sox were winners last night. They beat the Kansas City Royals 4-3. The Red Sox have tonight off. We'll take a look at local sports coming up with John Mulcahy in just a few minutes right here on The Wave 97.9 WHAV. There's always more in the next newscast and at WHAV.net, where you can sign up for the Wavelengths Local News e-newspaper. From the Edwin V. Johnson Newsroom, this is Wynn Damon.
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8: AP News, I'm Marcela Sanchez. Republican senators are considering dropping a proposal for $1 billion in security money for the White House complex and President Trump's ballroom. Some GOP lawmakers are questioning the price tag and the lack of detail from the White House and U.S. Secret Service about how the taxpayer dollars would be used. The U.S. is escalating pressure on Cuba's socialist government with the indictment of former Cuban President Raúl Castro. The criminal charges are related to Castro's alleged role in the shootdown of two small planes operated by the exile group Brothers to the Rescue in 1996. The charges include murder and destruction of an airplane. A recent disclosure shows thousands of stock trades have been made on Trump's behalf this year, many involving companies directly affected by his policies.
9: Recent presidents have stayed away from trading stocks in companies whose fortunes they could change with the stroke of a pen. But President Trump has shattered that precedent. A report filed with the Office of Government Ethics reveals more than 3,600 buy and sell orders in the first quarter of this year. They include as much as $6 million in NVIDIA.
10: I'm very grateful that the U.S. government, the Trump administration, has approved licenses for us to export H-20s to China.
9: That's CEO Jensen Huang last August. The president's portfolio also includes Apple, Boeing, and Tesla, and the CEOs of all four accompanied Trump on his visit to China last week. The Trump Organization says the portfolio is managed by third parties, and the president has no say in what stocks are bought or sold. I'm Ben Thomas.
8: Harvard's Faculty of Arts and Sciences says it will limit the number of A grades awarded to undergraduates. This is AP News. German sources say the family of a U.S. citizen with Ebola is now also in the Berlin hospital.
11: According to German news agency DPA, the wife and four children of a U.S. citizen infected with the Ebola virus are now also at Berlin's Charité Hospital. They were admitted to the hospital's special isolation ward, the Federal Ministry of Health announced overnight. This followed a request for assistance from U.S. authorities. Martin Mirosch, spokesman firefighter in Berlin, says, today with a large deployment of forces, five contacts of the patient were picked up from Berlin Airport and brought to the Vichau Clinic. They were transported in a specially equipped vehicle, escorted by numerous police motorcycles and cars, as well as fire trucks and ambulances. The father, a doctor, had contracted the virus in the eastern part of the Democratic Republic of the Congo. According to reports, his family members were also there previously. I'm Charles de Ledesma.
8: And I'm Marcela Sanchez, AP News.
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13: Good morning. Now your wave weather forecast for Haverhill and the Merrimack Valley. Clouds and a few showers for Thursday morning. We'll get quite a sunny afternoon skies. High around 65. Northwest winds 10 to 15 miles per hour. Clear skies. Cooler tonight. Below around 43. Northwest winds becoming north at 5 to 15. Partly cloudy skies. February Friday. High around 68. High weekend outlook. Mostly cloudy and lower 60s Saturday. Cloudy with showers Sunday. Highs in the lower 50s. I'm WHAV meteorologist James Covington. Your next wave weather in 30 minutes.
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0: 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And as promised, we have a look at local sports. It's John Mulcahy here from the Wave.
1: Thanks, Wynn. Northern Essex Community College baseball, after clinching a National Junior College Athletics Association Division III World Series berth, had nine players selected to the All-Region 21 All-Star teams, as voted on by the league's head coaches. Among them was Region 21 Player of the Year freshman shortstop David Castillo and Pitcher of the Year sophomore Jack Kelleher. Castillo and Kelleher were also part of the seven Knights to be selected as first-team All-Stars. Head coach Jeffrey Mejia was named Regional Coach of the Year for the fifth straight season. Joining Castillo and Kelleher on the first All-Star team are catcher Jake Jungber, first baseman Jack Aylward, second baseman Josh Jones, outfielders Owen DeRocher and Jaron Megan. Pitcher Dom Peffin earned second team All-Star, and pitcher Jack Sarno earned an honorable mention. Kelleher, who leads the national leaderboard in strikeouts with 112 and earns runs average at 1.09 in 74 innings pitched, has nine wins on the season, only walking 18 batters and averaging 13.62 strikeouts per nine innings of work. The right-hander is committed to attend James Madison University in the fall. In an interview with WHAV earlier this year, Kelleher expressed confidence in his team's defense and coaching.
2: And they've been crucial. Defense the last couple starts has been outstanding. I got bailed out a couple times on Friday. It's really nice only playing when we got guys that hit. Every time I go out there, it's a pretty good game and got a lot of run support. Kind of just comes down to consistency every year. We know it's expected. I think Coach Mejia does a great job bringing guys in every year.
1: Castillo, who joined the Knights prior to the spring semester after transferring from Western Texas College, currently holds a batting average of .43 along with a .53 on base percentage and a regional best .729 slugging percentage. He's recorded 46 hits, 34 runs batted in, and 27 stolen bases along with 6 home runs. Castillo described his approach to hitting, quote, "I just try to keep it simple. I try to get all the hard stuff out of the way in practice, so in the game it's just simple. Follow through and go with the flow." The Knights will open up World Series play on Saturday at 9:30 a.m. when it faces Niagara Country at TVA Credit Union Ballpark in Johnson City, Tennessee. For WHAV Sports, I'm John Mulcahy.
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5: 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In the Edwin B. Johnson Newsroom, this is Jennifer Cosgrove.
0: It is the Wave, 97.9 WHAV. It's Wynn for Breakfast, and in the studio is Haverhill Fire Chief Christopher Sassati. And, he's battling allergies too, aren't you, Chris?
6: Yeah, definitely. Pollen's been pretty harsh.
0: Oh, my gosh. Well, you know, we haven't had a chance to talk to you since the event. Why don't you tell us about the Stephen Street fire, the mill fire over there, things that you can tell us.
6: Yeah, on April 28th, we had one of those once-in-a-lifetime fires, or at least that's something you'll only experience once in your lifetime. The Stephen Street Mill was set ablaze, and we had a three-alarm fire at it, which a lot of our guys, it was their first experience of a real fire.
0: Yeah, I can't imagine, going into a fire like that, but But that's what you're trained to do. You're trained to go into danger and not run away from it.
6: Fortunately, with the mill, we had a lot of pre-planning in place after the fire in 2015 where we burnt the back section of the mill. We had good water point access. We knew we weren't not going to make entry into that building. We were going to fight it as a defensive fire just because the structural integrity of that building had dilapidated over the past decade.
0: Now, we had a story that it had temperatures of like 1,200 to 1,800 degrees. Is that normal?
6: Yes, so there's so much fuel in the mills. We're able to calculate the intensity of the heat based upon the reaction that the steel members that support the building had. When steel starts to twist and elongate, it has to be a minimum of 1,200 degrees. So there was some severe structural damage to the steel members of that building, the twisting, the sagging. We were able to determine that it had very high heat.
0: So this was as the chief, your very first big fire.
6: Yes, this is the largest fire I've experienced as chief.
0: And then you had some new firefighters too. That was their first fire as well.
6: Yes, we had a class just graduate the end of January-ish, beginning of February, and we haven't had a lot of fire. We've had some smaller house fires, but on a grand scale like this, this was their first experience.
0: Yeah, not a toaster fire.
6: No.
0: Jeez. Now you mentioned chemicals and things like that. The mill's been abandoned for a few years. Did that all get left behind?
6: We're not 100% sure of what actually was inside at the time of the fire. Most of the mill had been cleared out, but there's always residual chemicals. The floors absorb over the years. Asbestos was in most of the materials that they built with back in the day. So those are the kind of the cautions we have to be careful of now moving forward with the demolition of the building.
0: And I think the last time you were here, we were talking about turnout equipment, and I can't imagine all the residue that was on the firefighting equipment that the people wore.
6: Fortunately, every one of our stations is equipped with what we call an extractor, and it removes a lot of those harsh chemicals, so we're not continuously exposed after the fire. We're able to clean our gear.
0: So you were there back in 2015.
6: Yes, I was a private on the ladder truck back in 2015.
0: Oh, did you know that things were going to be bad when you got that call?
6: I came on the call back, and when I was leaving North Andover, you could see it from North Andover. We were at a cookout, and knew it was going to be a long day.
0: Oh, gee. Now, they had, going over to Ruth's house to drop some things off, and I noticed that they were still spraying water on that. And so I was surprised, but I guess I've never had to fight a fire, but that's what you have to do.
6: So in this particular mill fire, we actually had spot fires on the Ruth's south side of the river. There was a brush fire that had ignited from the radiant heat and embers.
0: Wow. So Ruth's house, they didn't melt or anything like that?
6: No. Fortunately, we set a ladder pipe up right behind them, a couple ground guns, and were able to hit the building from that side of the river.
0: Oh, wow. Ground guns. I never heard that phrase before.
6: Ground guns, we have a pipe on top of the engine that we can remove, and it has a base, and we set it up on the ground. It's just easier on the body versus handling a hose line the whole time.
0: Now, in a three-alarm fire, how many firefighters are there?
6: We had roughly 50 firefighters. We were able to bring in two additional ladder trucks over our two, so we had four of them, and we had six additional engines for a total, I believe, of about 12 engines on scene.
0: Yeah, this is where the mutual aid comes in really handy.
6: Yes, our mutual aid partners are essential in an event like this.
0: Wow. So you mentioned engines, and we had a chance to chat just before you got in. And engines are top of the mind for you these days.
6: Yes, we have a new engine, a Pierce built, that just arrived in town about a week ago.
0: All right, and what do you have to do to get that prepared to go into service?
6: So the build process is long, dealing with Pierce. Once we get it, we need to then kind of up, we call it an upfit. We need to add all the brackets, holders, everything for the equipment that we particularly carry in Haverhill and set the truck up that way for ourselves. We need to add the hose. We need to do trainings with each group so everyone's familiar with the piece of equipment before it can go into service.
0: So your equipment sometimes is different than somebody else's equipment that they need for the engine.
6: Yes, we all rule kind of run by an NFPA standard on the minimums of what a truck must have, but locations, quantity, things like that differ from city to city.
0: Huh. All right, I never even thought about that. So where do you put this before it comes into service?
6: Right now, we have it in our maintenance division down off on Primrose Street at the highway barn. They're actually today working on adding all the brackets and holders that we need.
0: Well, congratulations on that. I know it takes years to build, doesn't it?
6: It is a long process. We're in the process of another build for a new ladder truck, which started in 2023 and finally just went into pre-build this February.
0: Now, is that the one that the department got the additional firefighters for?
6: The additional firefighters weren't specifically for the ladder. Our fleet's aging a little. Our ladder trucks, our newest piece is a 2012 ladder that we have. It's another Pierce. Pierce has been reliable for us. So we try to be progressive and plan out ahead. And obviously, as you can see, when the process started in 23 and here we are in 26, don't have it yet. It's a lot of work, a lot of pre-planning.
0: I'm talking with Haverhill Fire Chief Christopher Sassati. So back, not to hype on the mill thing, but so you said that there were plans in place just in case the mill caught fire again.
6: Right after the first mill fire, we looked at the situation. We had stopped it to the back section of the mill, knew the front section was still there, and came up with the pre-plan, an idea of which hydrants are going to be beneficial. We don't want to steal water by grabbing a second hydrant. You don't want to steal water from a company that's already tapped into one. Worked with the water department. They were on scene at this fire, verified that our planning had worked. We had more than adequate water, positioned the crews well. And as you could see, the very front section of the mill is still standing. We were able to stop it from sweeping all the way through what was left.
0: Could you take water out of the river that runs by it?
6: So Little River is, if you ever have noticed, the elevation of it drops down quite a ways. And we are kind of capped at about 10 to 12 feet and where we can successfully lift, draft that water up. So it really wasn't a practical application for us to draft from that and the depth in a lot of those places. It's kind of shallow. We need enough so our strainer will stay below the surface of the water. We don't want to suck any air in when we're drafting.
0: You know, something that I haven't heard anything about, or if I did, I've forgotten it, but nobody got hurt.
6: We did have one injury, and it was later on. We actually ended up at the mill for a couple weeks before it was fully extinguished, and one member rolled his ankle on a hose line.
0: Oh, okay. Well, that happens.
6: In the big picture, a sprained ankle was a minimal injury for that magnitude of a fire.
0: Oh, yeah. So you know that when you arrive at the scene of a fire, if you see flames, it's not good news.
6: Yes, I received the call from the on-duty deputy as I was responding back, and all he told me was, it's big.
0: Oh, gosh. And he wasn't kidding, was he?
6: He was not kidding.
0: Now, how did you find out about the fire to start with? How did the department learn?
6: It was actually a jogger running by called it in. And it was not even on a 911 line. He called that business line to report the fire.
0: And that was like 2:30 in the morning.
6: Yeah, about 2:45.
0: Oh, wow. I'm just amazed.
6: it worked out well. The weather conditions were kind of ideal. Not too hot, not too cold. It was in that 50s, 40 range. Comfortable weather for us to work in our gear. Not a lot of wind. So a lot of that heavy smoke and embers was a straight lift up instead of drifting into other buildings. The weather was very cooperative for it.
0: Now, I know that you don't, well, I'm assuming you don't have anything to do with taking down the mill because they're working on that process, but will you need to have people positioned there when demolition crews come in?
6: We'll work with the building department, the city, and the demolition crews to make sure that all safety standards are maintained. They'll be monitoring air quality. We'll be maintaining a fire watch to make sure there's no incidents. There'll be dust control. There's a lot of pieces in place to keep everyone safe.
0: Do you do a recap or you review how things happen? You know, later on once the dust has settled.
6: Yes, as the group, we featured around the group that was involved on one of their days on duty, and we'll do a PIA, a post-incident analysis, where we looked at what worked, what didn't work, what we could do better, and it's basically an open discussion, open forum, just to make everyone better, more aware. It's a learning lesson.
0: Now, we were talking about the chemicals, and I think I mentioned this the last time you were here, but you need to know where chemicals are hidden, and there are a lot of chemicals in Haverhill, aren't there?
6: Oh, there are. We get, fortunately, through tracking, we get a lot of Tier 2 reports, which is mandatory now. While the companies that are active, it comes in through our inspection division, and we're able to monitor in our emergency strategic plans where and what is stored in the city.
0: So you don't have to tell me places, but do you have your eyes on other buildings that they might fall victim?
6: Not so much to a fire like this. We more eye that we know where there are higher hazards than others.
0: Okay. Have they been able to open up Stevens Street yet?
6: Nope. We have not been able to, just because of the structural integrity of that four-story mill section that runs parallel to Stevens Street. There's debris falling off of it daily. On the side of safety, we don't want that to come down on someone. So hopefully we'll have the demolition started soon, and we'll be able to at least get a portion of Stevens Street open again.
0: All right. You got a lot going on, and the main thing is are you going to have a welcoming party for the new engine?
6: Yes, we'll do, traditionally in the fire service, we do what's called a push-in ceremony. They'll pull the old truck out, and the new truck with the on-duty crew kind of puts their hands on the front, and they'll back it in. It's more of a ceremonial push in the service because the truck's going to carry us the rest of the way.
0: Yeah, I would imagine that you need the entire department to actually physically push that thing.
6: Yeah, they're heavy.
0: How heavy are they?
6: Truck runs about 35 to 40,000 pounds.
0: So we had somebody from the police station here the other day. They were talking about Jason Pearl, the traffic safety guy. He was talking about motorbikes and e-bikes and things like that. And at the end, he was saying, you know, you got to make sure that you don't put too much weight on the Bandelier Bridge. And how can that truck go?
6: The engines can. They meet the weight requirements with the axle load. Our ladder trucks cannot. We have one that can go over the tiller truck, ladder 4. Its weight rating per axle meets the requirements, but our ladder 3 and ladder 1 are both too heavy, so we need to use alternate routes to get over into Bradford.
0: Alternate routes. All right. Well, hey, Chris, I want to thank you so much. You've been very insightful. I've learned a lot. I learned that I can't be a firefighter. Fortunately, I'm too old.
6: It's not for everybody.
0: No, it certainly isn't. But I'm glad that you do it, and I'm glad that the department is filled up with folks that want to do it as well, too. All right. Well, thank you very much. We'll get you back in a couple of weeks. Big day for you at Rotary today, I believe, right?
6: Yes. Actually, I think that's where it won't be until next week, I believe. Or the week after. There were some other events. Guys couldn't be there, so.
0: Okay.
6: Make it official.
0: All right. A new Rotarian in the wings waiting to join the club. Chris, thank you so much. Haverhill Fire Chief Christopher Sassati, our guest this morning, here on The Wave, 97.9 WHAV.
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0: Good morning. Currently in downtown Haverhill, the temperature is 60 degrees. The forecast for today, meteorologist James Covington says that it is going to be cloudy, but the morning clouds give way to some afternoon sunshine. And we'll have a high today of 65 degrees. We'll take a look at the full forecast following this news. I'm Wynn Damon. Checking traffic right now, 495 north and southbound through Haverhill. Moving along, 97 in Haverhill, a little slow right around Lafayette Square. 125 Main Street, slow around the lights between 495 and Plasto. Also in the downtown area through a portion of the Brantford section. Viva Transit telling us all the buses are operating on or close to schedule. And the next train from Haverhill to Boston, that is going to be leaving at 9:57. In the news, Joseph Hurley, who was previously linked in court to a man who died in Haverhill police custody last summer, was arraigned yesterday in Haverhill District Court on several gun and drug charges and is being held in the Essex House of Correction in Middleton. Judge Cesar Achia also revoked the 44-year-old Hurley's bail on another drug case pending in Essex County Superior Court. Haverhill police arrested Hurley Tuesday afternoon after what they called a lengthy investigation that included several controlled buys from Hurley and surveillance of two homes in the city. Police said they found Hurley outside an Ashworth Terrace home after watching him leaving an apartment on Washington Avenue. A police report notes that they found him with $850 in cash and a key that opens a safe at the apartment. From the safe, police said they seized $4,500 in cash, a metal measuring cup, 52.9 grams of suspected cocaine, 20 amphetamine pills, 4 unidentified pills, and Suboxone films. Police also found an unlocked 9mm handgun with 18 rounds in a small backpack. They said white residue in the cup was consistent with the manufacture of crack cocaine. Hurley's charged with cocaine trafficking, manufacturing of a controlled substance, possession of a firearm without an ID card, possession of a large capacity magazine, and improper storage of a firearm. In court, Hurley's attorney, Mark Morrison, argued that Hurley is currently living in Manchester, New Hampshire, and therefore the search warrant is not related to him. However, Essex County Assistant District Attorney Paulo Cosmo said a woman at each home said that Hurley sometimes stays with them, and Cosmo said they both identified his belongings. Hurley also allegedly told police the belongings were his, including two ski masks he allegedly used during the controlled buys. Last July, as WHAV reported, prosecutors first attempted to tie Hurley to Francis Gigliotti. They said in court that Hurley may have been a man seen wearing a paintball face shield and driving a black scooter that stopped, who gave Gigliotti something, quote, consistent with a hand-to-hand street-level drug transaction. A police report suggested Gigliotti, quote, smoked crack cocaine inside the building during that time frame and began to freak out within seconds of smoking it. Essex County District Attorney Paul Tucker and then Haverhill Police Chief Robert Pistone said Gigliotti later, quote, became unresponsive during what they described as a struggle with a group of police officers that held him outside of a Winter Street restaurant. Hurley's due back in court on Wednesday, May 27th for a status hearing. And the Merrimack Valley Chamber of Commerce is preparing for its annual Yes, You Can Empowering Women in Business seminar coming next month. The breakfast speaker is top-notch scholars founder and CEO Joanna DePena, and at lunch, nationally recognized fashion designer Sandra Selly. A power panel will be moderated by Battlegrounds Coffee Company owner Dana DeFranco and include Lipoli Company's Director of Leasing and Development, Mary Donato, Valley of Hope Shelter and Recovery CEO Holly Howes, Pest End President Amanda Forrestall, and One Degree Outside co-founder, vice president, and meteorologist Daniel Niles. The summit's going to be taking place on Friday, June 12th from 8 to 1:30 at the Artisan Hotel at Tuscan Village in Salem, New Hampshire. 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And a 54-year-old woman associated with a drug-dealing stash house in Methuen pleaded guilty in federal court yesterday to conspiracy to distribute controlled substances. Donaida Gonzalez has been held since being arrested during October of 2024. She was one of 10 people indicted at the time by a federal grand jury on charges of conspiracy to distribute controlled substances, namely fentanyl, methamphetamine, cocaine, and crack cocaine. U.S. Attorney Aaron Cregan said Gonzalez helped run the stash house in Methuen, which was used to store and package drugs before sale. Gonzalez faces future sentencing in U.S. District Court in Concord, New Hampshire. In WHAV sports, the Red Sox were winners last night. The Sox beat the Kansas City Royals 4-3. They have tonight off. Tomorrow night, they are home to take on the Minnesota Twins. The New England Community College Knights baseball team preparing for their fifth straight National Junior College Division III World Series. And they are going to be playing in the first game on Saturday. It's a double elimination tournament, and it's in Johnson City, Tennessee, and they will be facing SUNY Niagara. Haverhill High School today, the baseball tournament getting underway at Haverhill Stadium later today, and Whittier Volk-Tech boys volleyball. They have a match with Greater Lawrence at Whittier Tech at 5:15, and baseball will be at Newburyport this afternoon. Currently, 60 degrees in downtown Haverhill at 8:40. There's always more news in the next newscast and at WHAV.net, where you can sign up for the Wavelengths Local News e-newspaper. From the Edwin V. Johnson Newsroom, this is Wind Amon.
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12: From around the world, these are the latest international news headlines. British Foreign Secretary Yvette Cooper has heavily criticized videos of Israeli National Security Minister Itamar Ben-Gvir taunting detained flotilla activists who tried to breach Israel's blockade of Gaza.
13: Ben-Gvir is a cabinet minister who has been sanctioned by the UK government as a result of previous behaviour and serious issues around the West Bank. But I think this is extremely serious. The totally disgraceful scenes that we saw.
12: Israel's deporting hundreds of the activists, according to a legal organisation working with the flotilla. Ukrainian drones smashed into another Russian refinery overnight, starting a fire that produced huge clouds of black smoke on what appears to be the latest long-range attack on Moscow's vital oil industry. The UK government has released confidential papers relating to the former Prince Andrew's appointment as trade envoy, one document indicating Queen Elizabeth was eager for Andrew to get the job. I'm Charles de Ledesma.
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16: Good morning. Now your Wave Weather forecast for Haverhill and the Merrimack Valley. Clouds and a few showers for Thursday morning. We'll get by the sunny afternoon skies. High around 65. Northwest winds 10 to 15 miles per hour. Clear skies. Cooler tonight. Low around 43. Northwest winds becoming north at 5 to 15. Partly cloudy skies for Friday. High around 68. High weekend outlook. Mostly cloudy and lower 60s Saturday. Cloudy with showers Sunday. Highs in the lower 50s. I'm WHAV meteorologist James Covington. Your next Wave Weather in 30 minutes.
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0: Tonight, a low 43 for tomorrow, Friday, partly cloudy and 68 degrees. Weekend forecast mostly cloudy on Saturday with a temperature in the lower 60s. Cloudy with showers on Sunday, the temperature in the lower 50s. It's going the wrong direction. But for Monday, Memorial Day, it's going to be partly cloudy, warmer, some isolated showers. And same thing on Tuesday with high both days, Monday and Tuesday, in the mid-70s. Traffic-wise, 495 north and southbound in Haverhill. That's moving along, 97 itself in Haverhill. A little slow around the lights by Lafayette Square, 125 Main Street. Slow around the lights near the Plasto Line. Also on Main by North Avenue and Marsh Streets, Monument Square, the downtown area, and slow through portions of the Bradford section. Miva Transit telling us all the buses are operating on or close to schedule, and the next train from Haverhill to Boston, that's going to be leaving at 9:57. It's Wind for Breakfast here on the Wave, 97.9 WHAV.
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1: 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De Silva, Lou Brown, and Ray Henderson. Recorded by the Ink Spots and released by Decca in 1948. In the 40s, imitation ink spot acts started popping up all over. The original group sued a couple of them. Then, in 1952, founding member Charlie Fuqua and Herb Kenny each started different ink spots. A court ruling named the band a partnership, not a corporation, and with the death of founding member Hoppy Jones in 1944, the partnership had been dissolved, and none could claim the Ink Spots as their own. The name is officially in the public domain. Have at it.
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0: It is The Wave, 97.9 WHAV, and in the studio with us, we have Lynette McRae, the Executive Director of L'Arche Boston North, and we also have Melissa Sarasulo, who's helping out with L'Arche Boston North and some of the projects. And

0: Lynette, thank you for stopping by today. And you brought some guests, too, didn't you?
1: I did. Good morning, Wynn. Thank you for having us today with you. We're so excited to be here today. Like you mentioned, Melissa Sarasulo is here with me today. We also have some core member, Woody, and someone else from our homes with us today touring the studio. Thank you so much for hosting us and for the wonderful tour this morning. Greatly appreciated.
0: Oh, sure, yeah. We have a donation box at the entrance, so you can make a donation as you
1: on my way out.
0: Yeah, I appreciate that.
1: Absolutely.
0: But we've been talking about Large Boston North on and off over the last couple of weeks, and you guys are working on the longest table thing, and there might be a twist or a turn this year, huh?
1: Absolutely. So the longest table is coming back. It is scheduled for Thursday, August 20th, 2026. And I have some exciting news to share with the city this morning. Thanks to our supporting partners, Northern Essex Community College, this year we are moving the event to the Northern Essex Community College campus in Haverhill. Oh. So that is very exciting news that we are sharing today with everybody.
0: Well, thank you very much. So it's going to be at Northern Essex Community College. Is it going to be, well, you tell me where it's going to be on the campus.
1: Yeah. Melissa knows more of the logistics.
2: Yeah. Good morning, Wynn.
0: Hey,
2: and good morning, City of Haverhill. I'm excited to be here today. We have worked closely with Northern Essex. They have a beautiful part of the campus called the Quad Area, and that's where they have their graduation. And I actually just was at graduation on Saturday, and they have a tent that's 3,500 people. And we were thinking about moving longest table. It's time to grow the event. It's time to scale the event. So when we started to look at different places in the city, Northern Essex has a beautiful campus. So in their quad area, which is located next to the fitness center, and also their track area has this beautiful grassy area, which is called the quad. So we're moving it there.
0: That's kind of where they do the cycle for shelter.
2: Yes,
0: right?
2: Yes, yep. So that was actually, I think, over the years, they have brought in some larger nonprofit events. You can kind of see that their facility is really equipped to house a lot of people. There's 2,000 parking spots, so we really felt like being able to scale this event, this was the perfect location that made sense.
0: Well, Lynette, if that area can hold 3,500 people, that's going to be quite the fundraiser for you, isn't it?
1: It will be. That is the goal. We will not be having 3,500 people this year on our bucket list, things to do. But this year we will be growing. We are happy to announce that we will be able to bring 100 additional people to the tables this year. So we will have be selling 350 tickets this year. I know that's always something that is a little contentious sometimes, because it's really hard. It's 9 o'clock in the morning and everybody's online trying to get their tickets. So hopefully this will allow us to more access for folks to get tickets this year.
0: So in order to serve more people, there was word about trying to find more restaurants too?
1: There is, absolutely. We will have 44 tables this year, and we are looking for new restaurants as well to join our team. We have our supporters that are always here for us, that have already joined up, that have already confirmed, and we are working. We have a team of volunteers that's working with local restaurants to get them signed up.
0: All right. How many more do you need to handle the expected crowd?
1: So I believe we needed an additional 11 to handle the new crowd, but we have our amazing restaurants and partners like Peddler's Daughter and Shoe City who have said we'll take more tables, and we have other folks that have said the same thing, so it's really amazing.
0: All right. So for folks who haven't been able to get to the longest table in past years, what can they expect when they get their ticket this year?
1: Ooh, that is a great question. So they can expect the same amazing event. We will have amazing food. We will have amazing music. This year's event is going to to showcase more of the work we do at L'Arche Boston North. So it will be an amazing experience for folks to join us firsthand at our event. The menus for the restaurants will be posted on June 17th at 4 p.m. So folks are able to go on our website and see who's participating, the restaurants, and what their menus will be. And tickets go on sale at 9 a.m. on June 24th.
0: So people sign up for a specific restaurant to get a table over there.
1: Correct. So they buy tickets based on the table they want to be served by the restaurant.
0: All right. Do they do like a second, third, and fourth choice? Like ranked voting?
1: So that they would if they have to purchase the tickets to the table. So let's say Maria's is sold out, then they have to go look. So you'll be able to see, once you put in your ticket order in the cart.
0: All right, so they know exactly what
1: they know exactly where they're going, yes.
0: Wonderful. Now, for folks who are not familiar with L'Arche Boston North, why don't you tell us what that's all about?
1: Absolutely. So L'Arche Boston North is a community of people with and without disabilities, and we are, the focus is to bring inclusion, connections, belonging, and creating community for people. And the longest table is our event where we are able to engage the greater community to do that and to keep our work going every single day. So it's an amazing organization.
0: And if I have the phrase right, these are considered forever homes?
1: These are forever homes for our core members. Thank you. And yes, so we currently have 5 homes, and obviously our Merrimack Street project, the deli, the cafe, and the residential will help us grow our programming.
0: Oh, that's right. Tell me about the A1 deli. I walked by that the other day, and I saw Jenny Arndt's paintings up on the wall, Well, the doors were shut, but I assume that they were working behind the doors, right?
1: That is correct. So we are still doing some pre-development demolition and testing, and we're working with Bevel Aqua Builds to finish that part of the project. So we're very excited about that. Hopefully, this event will help us kickstart our fundraising efforts for the building and the cafe project. So we're super excited about that.
0: And for folks who aren't familiar with the cafe project, why don't you explain what that does?
1: That is amazing. So we currently have a training program, the culinary program, and we operate out of All Saints Kitchen in Haverhill. And we have 12 core members, and they come in and they are learning vocational training for food industry. And our programming in the cafe, this will allow us to expand and grow our programming. So we will have a track for folks that have intellectual and developmental disabilities to come in and get workforce development training on kitchen and hospitality industry. So folks will come in through our program. They will learn how to prep. They will learn kitchen safety. They will learn hopefully how to manage a kitchen. They will become ServSafe certified, and they will be then helped place with employment in the greater community.
0: You still have plans for apartments on the second floor?
1: We do, second and third floor. We're going up a floor. So we will have 9 units for independent living for people with intellectual and developmental disabilities. And those will be 9 new community members in the greater Haverhill every year.
0: All right. So so let's recap the great news that's groundbreaking on WHAV radio this morning.
1: It is. So longest table is back Thursday, August 20th, and we are moving the event to Northern Essex Community College, thanks to our supporting partners there. And also, I would love to thank Haverhill Bank, our presenting partner, who also is a forefront of us being able to keep this event going year after year.
0: Yeah, they do a lot of work with you, don't they?
1: They are fantastic to us. We sent an email. They were on board within 10 minutes. They're amazing with us.
0: Excellent. Yeah. And I know that Northern Essex, they have tables, so you don't need to bring any over.
1: Oh, yes. We will have more tables this year. Absolutely right.
0: Wonderful. All right. Well, Lynette, thank you so much for joining me and sharing that news, okay?
1: Thank you.
0: All right. Lynette McRae, the Executive Director of L'Arche Boston North, Melissa Sarasulo, who's helping out with the event, our guest this morning right here on The Wave, 97.9 WHAV.
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0: In the news, could the humble Blanding's turtle be the key to keeping large battery storage farms out of Haverhill? The theoretical sighting took place, took center stage Tuesday when city councilors learned a proposal to build a battery farm in Ward Hill. The subject of social media speculation was quietly withdrawn. Councilors pondered, however, how to influence future battery energy storage systems through zoning. One idea is to designate an area at a former airport off Route 110 near Northern Essex Community College. It was previously considered for a new industrial park until it was found to be a protected wetland habitat for the endangered turtles, the Blanding turtles. City Solicitor Lisa Mead explained that the city could use such a zone to meet its obligation to consider such industries, but still have recourse should it choose to deny proposals.
5: The state isn't telling us that they're going to modify the Wetlands Protection Act or the Endangered Species Act to also allow them to go there.
0: She explained that while the city must create a zone for battery farms, it isn't required to ensure an energy storage plan could ultimately win a permit.
5: So no, if we have someplace that we have reasonable regulations from a zoning perspective, you've done your job.
0: Ward 1 Councilor Ralph Basilier said the idea of creating a zone where any project is unlikely to ever win approval is genius.
6: We might want to do the overlay here because it doesn't have a snowball's chance in hell of ever getting permitted. There's no overhead lines, high-tension lines, to draw off of. There's no solar. The place is lousy with turtles. I mean, yay.
0: Ward 4 Councilor Melissa Lewandowski, herself an attorney, said the strategy carries risk and the city could be setting itself up for a costly legal battle with a well-financed developer.
7: I am not willing, again, tonight, I'm just reiterating, to put that particular district on the hook for those particular developers that are going to come forward with the hope that we're just going to deny it.
0: She noted the proposed area at the old Dutton Airport is in her ward. The farms, which look like rows of metal shipping containers filled with batteries, are used as backup energy during peak demand periods. They can store electricity from solar and wind installations, for example. Councilors decided to refer the matter to its Planning and Development Committee for further discussion and debate. Haverhill High School's Graphic Design and Visual Communications program yesterday was designated as an innovation career pathway by the State Department of Elementary and Secondary Education. The state designation in the information category, according to school officials, recognizes Haverhill's commitment to aligning academic coursework with high-demand industries, giving students a competitive edge as they transition from the classroom to the workforce. This designation also qualifies the school to write yearly innovation pathway support grants. Victoria Kelly, K through 12, Career Technical Education Supervisor, said, quote, "This official DC designation validates our commitment to future-ready education. It unlocks incredible opportunities for our students to gain high-value certifications, real-world experience, and direct connections with industry leaders." The school said that the Graphic Design and Visual Communications program blends creative exploration with technical expertise. They explain, quote, "Through hands-on coursework and industry-standard software training, students master the core principles of typography, branding, digital imaging, web design, and visual storytelling. A key highlight of the program is the opportunity to earn industry-recognized Adobe Creative Suite certifications, giving students a competitive edge for careers as graphic designers, visual communicators, and digital media specialists. Haverhill was among those named at the 2026 STEM Summit at UMass Lowell's Nerve Center, where education, industry, and government leaders from across Massachusetts convened to discuss the future of STEM education and workforce development. There's always more in the next newscast and at WHAV.net, where you can sign up for the Wavelength's local news e-newspaper. From the Edwin V. Johnson Newsroom, this is Wynn Damon.
8: AP News, I'm Marcela Sanchez. China is opposing the U.S.'s sanctions and pressure on Cuba. Foreign Ministry spokesperson Guo Jiankun says the country, quote, firmly opposes illegal unilateral sanctions that lack a basis in international law and have no authorization from the United Nations Security Council. His comments come after U.S. federal prosecutors announced criminal charges against former Cuban President Raul Castro in the 1996 downing of civilian planes flown by Miami-based exiles. The House is expected to vote on legislation today to compel President Trump to withdraw from the war with Iran. The vote is the latest effort by Democrats to rein in Trump's military campaigns by using the War Powers Resolution of 1973. Previous votes on similar resolutions have failed, but Democrats are hopeful today could be a turning point. Ukraine's president says he's strengthening his country's defense in northern areas following threats of new attacks from Russia along the Belarus border.
9: In his nightly address, President Volodymyr Zelensky says he's instructed his foreign ministry to increase diplomatic pressure on Russia and Belarus. He says, I expect Ukraine's Ministry of Foreign Affairs to be as active as possible in its diplomatic efforts regarding Belarus. We need to increase pressure and strengthen coordination with our partners. Frankly, it's already quite annoying that Ukraine's constantly facing this kind of threat, that at some point Russians may drag Belarus into the expansion of the war. Zelensky adds, Moscow's considering scenarios for additional attacks against Ukraine, targeting our northern areas, the Chernihiv-Kiev direction. Of course, we're already working to strengthen our defenses in this area. I'm Charles Deletesma.
8: U.S. markets are set to open lower. This is AP News.
4: Sports, I'm Geffen Coolbaugh. Two-time defending NBA MVP Shai Gilgeous-Alexander bounced back with 30 points, and the reigning champion Thunder beat the Spurs 122-113 to tie the Western Conference Finals at one game apiece.
10: I think we just did a better job of attacking them. In the first game, I still feel like we got like really good looks. They just didn't go down.
4: Cooper Flagg, Con Knipple, and VJ Edgecombe were unanimous NBA All-Rookie First-Team selections. In football, four-time MVP Aaron Rodgers says his 22nd season in the NFL will be his last after returning to the Steelers on a one-year deal. Stanley Cup playoffs, Dylan Coughlin scored his first Stanley Cup playoff goal, and the Golden Knights opened the Western Conference Final with a 4-2 win over the Avalanche. And MLB, Trey Yesavage struck out 8 over 6 shutout innings to outpitch Cam Schlittler in the Blue Jays 2-1 win over the Yankees. Geffen Coolbaugh, AP Sports.
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12: Good morning. Now your wave weather forecast for Haverhill and the Merrimack Valley. Clouds and a few showers for Thursday morning. We'll get by the sunny afternoon skies. High around 65. Northwest winds 10 to 15 miles per hour. Clear skies. Cooler tonight. Below around 43. Northwest winds becoming north at 5 to 15. Partly cloudy skies February Friday. High around 68. High weekend outlook. Mostly cloudy and lower 60s Saturday. Cloudy with showers Sunday. Highs in the lower 50s. I'm WHAV meteorologist James Covington. Your next wave weather in 30 minutes.
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0: Colonial printing expert Andy Volpe will take the part of Paul Revere and show off printing techniques Revere used during the American Revolution in a drop-in program at the Haverhill Public Library. 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He will bring a rolling press and copper plate similar to what Revere would have used. 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In the Edwin B. Johnson Newsroom, this is Jennifer Cosgrove.

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5: I'm Marcela Sanchez with an AP News Minute. China is opposing the U.S.'s sanctions and pressure on Cuba. Foreign Ministry spokesperson Guo Jiankun says his country supports Cuba in safeguarding its national sovereignty and opposes external interference. His comments come after U.S. federal prosecutors announced criminal charges against former Cuban President Raul Castro in the 1996 downing of civilian planes flown by Miami-based exiles. The House is expected to vote on legislation today to compel President Trump to withdraw from the war with Iran. The vote is the latest effort by Democrats to rein in Trump's military campaigns by using the War Powers Resolution of 1973. Senate Republican leaders are expected to abandon a proposal for $1 billion in security money for the White House complex and Trump's ballroom. I'm Marcela Sanchez.
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7: Good morning. Now your wave weather forecast for Haverhill and the Merrimack Valley. Clouds and a few showers for Thursday morning. We'll get by the sunny afternoon skies. High around 65. Northwest winds 10 to 15 miles per hour. Clear skies. Cooler tonight. Low around 43. Northwest winds becoming north at 5 to 15. Part and cloudy skies February Friday. High around 68. High weekend outlook. Mostly cloudy and lower 60s. Saturday, cloudy with showers Sunday. Highs in the lower 50s. I'm WHAV meteorologist James Covington. Your next wave weather in 30 minutes.
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2: Here's the latest WHAV news. I'm Wynn Damon. Joseph Hurley, who was previously linked in court to a man who died in Haverhill police custody last summer, was arraigned yesterday in Haverhill District Court on several gun and drug charges and is being held in the Essex County House of Correction in Middleton. Judge Cesar Echia also revoked the 44-year-old Hurley's bail on another drug case pending in Essex County Superior Court. Haverhill police arrested Hurley Tuesday afternoon after what they called a lengthy investigation that included several controlled buys from Hurley and surveillance of two homes in the city. Police said they found Hurley outside an Ashworth Terrace home after watching him leaving an apartment on Washington Avenue. A police report notes they found him with $850 in cash and a key that opens a safe at the apartment. From the safe, police said they seized $4,500 in cash, a metal measuring cup, 52.9 grams of suspected cocaine, 20 amphetamine pills, 4 unidentified pills, and Suboxone films. Police also found an unlocked 9mm handgun with 18 rounds in a small backpack. They said white residue in the cup was consistent with the manufacture of crack cocaine. Hurley's charged with cocaine trafficking, manufacturing of a controlled substance, possession of a firearm without an ID card, possession of a large capacity magazine, and improper storage of a firearm. In court, Hurley's attorney, Mark Morrison, argued Hurley is currently living in Manchester, New Hampshire, and therefore the search warrant is not related to him. However, Essex County Assistant District Attorney Paulo Cosmo said a woman at each home said Hurley sometimes stayed with them, and Cosmo said they both identified his belongings. Hurley also allegedly told police the belongings were his, including two ski masks he allegedly used during the controlled buys. Last July, as WHAV reported, prosecutors first attempted to tie Hurley to Francis Gigliotti. They said in court that Hurley may have been a man seen wearing a paintball face shield and driving a black scooter that stopped, who gave Gigliotti something, quote, consistent with a hand-to-hand street-level drug transaction. A police report suggested Gigliotti, quote, smoked crack cocaine inside of the building during that time frame and began to freak out within seconds of smoking it. Essex County District Attorney Paul Tucker and then Haverhill Police Chief Robert Pistone said Gigliotti later, quote, became unresponsive during what they described as a struggle with a group of police officers that held him outside of a Winter Street restaurant. Hurley is due back in court on Wednesday, May 27th for status hearing. Merrimack Valley Chamber of Commerce is preparing for its annual Yes, You Can, Empowering Women in Business Summit that's coming next month. The breakfast speaker is top-notch Scholars founder and CEO Joanna DePena, and at lunch, nationally recognized fashion designer Sandra Selle. A power panel will be moderated by Battlegrounds Coffee Company owner Dana DeFranco and include Lipoli Company's Director of Leasing and Developing, Mary Donato, Valley of Hope Shelter and Recovery CEO Holly Howes, Pest End President Amanda Forrestall, and One Degree Outside co-founder, vice president, and meteorologist Danielle Niles. The summit's going to be taking place Friday, June 12th from 8 to 1:30 at the Artisan Hotel at Tuscan Village in Salem, New Hampshire. 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A 54-year-old woman associated with a drug-dealing stash house in Methuen pleaded guilty in federal court yesterday to conspiracy to distribute controlled substances. Donita Gonzalez has been held since being arrested during October of 2024. She was one of 10 people indicted at the time by a federal grand jury on charges of conspiracy to distribute controlled substances, namely fentanyl, methamphetamine, cocaine, and crack cocaine. U.S. Attorney Aaron Cregan said Gonzalez helped run the stash house in Methuen, which was used to store and package drugs before sale. Gonzalez faces future sentencing in U.S. District Court in Concord, New Hampshire. And now with a look at sports, here's John Mulcahy.
0: Northern Essex Community College baseball, after clinching a National Junior College Athletics Association Division III World Series berth, had 9 players selected to the All-Region 21 All-Star teams, as voted on by the league's head coaches. Among them was Region 21 Player of the Year freshman shortstop David Castillo and Pitcher of the Year sophomore Jack Kelleher. Castillo and Kelleher were also part of the 7 Knights to be selected as first-team All-Stars. Head coach Jeffrey Mejia was named Regional Coach of the Year for the 5th straight season. Joining Castillo and Kelleher on the first All-Star team are catcher Jake Jungberg, first baseman Jack Aylward, second baseman Josh Jones, outfielders Owen DeRocher and Jaron Megan. Pitcher Dom Peffin earned second team All-Star, and pitcher Jack Sarno earned an honorable mention. Kelleher, who leads the national leaderboard in strikeouts with 112 and earns runs average at 1.09 in 74 innings pitched, has 9 wins on the season, only walking 18 batters and averaging 13.62 strikeouts per 9 innings of work. The right-hander is committed to attend James Madison University in the fall. In an interview with WHAV earlier this year, Kelleher expressed confidence in his team's defense and coaching.
3: And they've been crucial. Defense the last couple starts has been outstanding. I got bailed out a couple times on Friday. It's really nice only playing when we got guys that hit. Every time I go out there, it's a pretty good game and got a lot of run support. It kind of just comes down to consistency every year. We know it's expected. I think Coach Mejia does a great job bringing guys in every year.
0: Castillo, who joined the Knights prior to the spring semester after transferring from Western Texas College, currently holds a batting average of .43 along with a .53 on-base percentage and a regional best .729 slugging percentage. He's recorded 46 hits, 34 runs batted in, and 27 stolen bases along with 6 home runs. Castillo described his approach to hitting, quote, "I just try to keep it simple. I try to get all the hard stuff out of the way in practice, so in the game it's just simple. Follow through and go with the flow." The Knights will open up World Series play on Saturday at 9:30 a.m. when it faces Niagara Country at TVA Credit Union Ballpark in Johnson City, Tennessee. For WHAV Sports, I'm John Mulcahy.
4: AP News, I'm Marcela Sanchez. Former Cuban President Raul Castro has been charged in a U.S. indictment with murder and other crimes for his alleged role in the downing of 2 civilian aircraft operated by Miami-based exiles in 1996. The allegations come as part of escalating pressure by the Trump administration on Cuba's socialist government to open its economy to American investment and remove U.S. adversaries. The island is also facing a U.S. blockade of fuel and other goods. AP correspondent Ed Donahue reports President Trump's new defense fund is facing pushback.
5: 2 police officers who helped defend the Capitol on the day of the 2021 riot are suing to block rioters or anyone from payouts from a new $1.7 billion settlement fund for people who claim to be victims of politically motivated prosecutions. President Trump is defending the anti-weaponization fund.
6: People were destroyed. They went to jail. Their families were ruined. They committed suicide. You know, all the Biden administration and the Obama administration, both of them.
5: The fund stems from a settlement of the president's $10 billion lawsuit against the IRS over leaked tax returns. In the House, this is California Democrat Ted Lieu.
7: You can't have a fake settlement with fake negotiations with essentially one entity negotiating against itself and then just paying out taxpayer money that Congress never authorized to go to criminals.
5: Ed Donahue, Washington.
4: Documents released by the UK government show Queen Elizabeth II was very keen that the former Prince Andrew be given the job of UK trade envoy. The release of the confidential papers comes just months after lawmakers accused him of putting his friendship with Jeffrey Epstein ahead of the nation. This is AP News. The Late Show with Stephen Colbert is coming to an end today after 11 seasons.
8: The end marks the conclusion of his on-air feud with President Donald Trump. When CBS announced last summer that the show would come to an end in May, the network said it was for economic reasons. But others, including Colbert, are skeptical that Trump's repeated criticism of the show had nothing to do with it. Various stars, including actor Jon Hamm, say they've enjoyed being a part of his show.
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10: 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He's a good man. 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
13: Good morning. Now your wave weather forecast for Haverhill and the Merrimack Valley. Clouds and a few showers for Thursday morning. We'll get by the sunny afternoon skies. High around 65. Northwest winds 10 to 15 miles per hour. Clear skies, cooler tonight, below around 43. Northwest winds becoming north at 5 to 15. Partly cloudy skies February Friday, the high around 68. High weekend outlook, mostly cloudy and lower 60s. Saturday, cloudy with showers Sunday, highs in the lower 50s. I'm WHAV meteorologist James Covington. Your next wave weather in 30 minutes.
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3: 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In the Edwin B. Johnson Newsroom, this is Jennifer Cosgrove.

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3: I'm Marcela Sanchez with an AP News Minute. Two police officers who helped defend the U.S. Capitol from an attack by President Trump's supporters are suing to block anyone, including the January 6th rioters, from receiving payouts from the new $1.8 billion anti-weaponization fund. The settlement money would go to people who claim to be victims of politically motivated prosecutions. Documents released by the UK government show Queen Elizabeth II was very keen that the former Prince Andrew be given the job of UK trade envoy. The release of the confidential papers comes just months after lawmakers accused the king's brother of putting his friendship with Jeffrey Epstein ahead of the nation. Stephen Colbert is saying goodbye to The Late Show today after 11 seasons. 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I'm Marcela Sanchez. Wave weather.
4: Good morning. Now your wave weather forecast for Haverhill and the Merrimack Valley. Clouds and a few showers for Thursday morning. We'll get but a sunny afternoon skies. High around 65. Northwest winds 10 to 15 miles per day. Clear skies. Cooler tonight. Low around 43. Northwest winds becoming north at 5 to 15. Partly cloudy skies February Friday. High around 68. High weekend outlook. Mostly cloudy and lower 60s Saturday. Cloudy with showers Sunday. Highs in the lower 50s. I'm WHAV meteorologist James Covington. Your next wave weather in 30 minutes.
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4: 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The annual outdoor arts walk along the historic property's Freeman Trail will be held Saturday, May 30th, from 10 a.m. to 2 p.m. at the Landmark, 305 Whittier Road, Haverhill. 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The trail loops around behind the historic house, up into the woods, across the fields, and back down to the barn, where the visitor center is located. 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The Merrimack Valley Transit Authority's bus route 17 passes the property. 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In the Edwin B. Johnson Newsroom, this is Jennifer Cosgrove.

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2: Here's the latest WHAV news. I'm Wynn Damon. Could the humble Blanding's turtle be the key to keeping large battery storage farms out of Haverhill? The theoretical sighting took center stage Tuesday night when city councilors learned a proposal to build a battery farm in Ward Hill, the subject of social media speculation, was quietly withdrawn. Councilors pondered, however, how to influence future battery energy storage systems through zoning. One idea is to designate an area at a former airport off Route 110 near Northern Essex Community College. It was previously considered for a new industrial park until it was found to be a protected wetland habitat for the endangered turtles. City Solicitor Lisa Mead explained that the city could use such a zone to meet its obligation to consider such industries, but still have recourse should it choose to deny proposals.
3: The state isn't telling us that they're going to modify the Wetlands Protection Act or the Endangered Species Act to also allow them to go there.
2: She explained that while the city must create a zone for battery farms, it isn't required to ensure an energy storage plan could ultimately win a permit.
3: So, no, if we have someplace that we have reasonable regulations from a zoning perspective, you've done your job.
2: She explained that while the city must create a zone for battery farms, it isn't required to ensure an energy storage plan could ultimately win a permit.
3: So, no, if we have someplace that we have reasonable regulations from a zoning perspective, you've done your job.
2: Ward 1 Councilor Ralph Basilier said the idea of creating a zone where any project is unlikely to ever win approval is genius.
4: We might want to do the overlay here because it doesn't have a snowball's chance in hell of ever getting permitted. There's no overhead lines, high tension lines to draw off of. There's no solar. The place is lousy with turtles. I mean, yay.
2: Ward 4 Councilor Melissa Lewandowski, herself an attorney, said the strategy carries risk and the city could be setting itself up for a costly legal battle with a well-financed developer.
5: I am not willing, again, tonight, I'm just reiterating, to put that particular district on the hook for those particular developers that are going to come forward with the hope that we're just going to deny it.
2: She noted the proposed area at the Old Dutton Airport is in her ward. The farms, which look like rows of metal shipping containers filled with batteries, are used as backup energy during peak demand periods. For example, they can store electricity from solar and wind installations. Councilors decided to refer the matter to its Planning and Development Committee for further discussion and debate. Haverhill High School's Graphic Design and Visual Communications program yesterday was designated as an innovation career pathway by the State Department of Elementary and Secondary Education. The state designation in the information category, according to school officials, recognizes Haverhill's commitment to aligning academic coursework with high-demand industries, giving students a competitive edge as they transition from the classroom to the workforce. This designation also qualifies the school to write yearly Innovation Pathway Support Grants. Victoria Kelly, K through K Career Technical Education Supervisor, said, quote, "This official DC designation validates our commitment to future-ready education. It unlocks incredible opportunities for our students to gain high-value certifications, real-world experience, and direct connections with industry leaders." The school said the Graphic Design and Visual Communications program blends creative exploration with technical expertise. They explain, quote, "Through hands-on coursework and industry-standard software training, students master the core principles of typography, branding, digital imaging, web design, and visual storytelling." A key highlight of the program is the opportunity to earn industry-recognized Adobe Creative Suite certifications. Giving students a competitive edge for careers as graphic designers, visual communicators, and digital media specialists. Haverhill was among those named at the 2026 STEM Summit at UMass Lowell's Nerve Center, where education, industry, and government leaders from across Massachusetts convened to discuss the future of STEM education and workforce development. A former Haverhill man was charged in federal court in Boston with receiving about $88,000 in allegedly stolen Social Security disability benefits over a period of more than 5 years. Christopher Leon, now 56, was charged with receiving stolen government money or property. He'll appear in federal court in Boston at a later date. Prosecutors say Leon received benefits between November 2019 and August 2025. This past March, U.S. Attorney Lee Foley announced the creation of the Benefit and Voter Fraud Team, a district-wide initiative established in response to what her office calls, quote, rampant fraud being uncovered across Massachusetts. The team is led by two senior federal prosecutors serving as fraud coordinators whose mission it is to aggressively investigate and prosecute misuse of benefits. And registration is open for the Haverhill Recreation Department's lifeguard certification class. The course is taking place tomorrow through Sunday at the Charles White Pool at Haverhill High School at 137 Monument Street. The cost for new certification is $300 for Haverhill residents and $325 for non-residents. Recertification is $200 for Haverhill residents and $225 for non-residents. Today is the last day to register. The course is being offered by Wicked Safety Training and will follow the American Red Cross Water Safety Curriculum. Students must attend all 3 days to qualify to take the exams. Those seeking more information or to register may visit HaverhillRec.com or call 978-374-2388. In WHAV Sports, an off night tonight for the Red Sox. There's always more in the next newscast and at WHAV.net, where you can sign up for the Wavelengths Local News e-newspaper. From the Edwin V. Johnson Newsroom, this is Wynn Damon.
0: AP News. Good morning, I'm Ed Donahue. Customs and Border Protection says an Air France flight to Detroit had to be diverted to Montreal after a passenger from the Congo boarded in error. There are new flight restrictions connected to the Ebola outbreak. Air France says the passenger was denied entry into the U.S. because of new regulations. Travelers from certain countries, including the Congo, can enter only through Washington. Democrats are hoping for a breakthrough as the House votes again on forcing President Trump to withdraw from the Iran war. The AP's Sagar Magani has the story.
6: Earlier votes have failed, but one by one, some Republicans have sided with Democrats to rein in the president's military campaigns under the War Powers Resolution. There was a tie vote last week. This time, sponsor Gregory Meeks thinks he has the votes to pass it.
7: We should not be reducing ourselves to be a rubber stamp.
6: Democrats argue the president cannot continue the war without congressional approval. The White House argues the War Powers Resolution does not apply here because of a ceasefire with Iran, echoed by Florida Republican Brian Mast.
8: We are not in hostilities.
6: The Senate advanced another War Powers Resolution yesterday, but GOP leaders expect they'll be able to block it during a final vote. Sagar Magani, Washington.
0: In Tehran, Iranian Revolutionary Guard members are now regularly showing the public how to handle assault rifles. Ali Mofidi lives in Tehran. He says definitely we will stand against them and won't give up even an inch of our soil. We are even ready to sacrifice our blood, our lives, instead of giving them an inch of our soil. No matter they come from the sea or land, we will stand by our flag. Meantime, the military says it boarded an Iranian-flagged commercial oil tanker in the Gulf of Oman, suspected of trying to violate the American blockade. This is AP News. A record-breaking hot dog eater is in legal trouble.
9: Joey Chestnut is on probation after pleading guilty to a misdemeanor battery charge. The reigning champion and 17-time winner of Nathan's Famous International Hot Dog Eating Contest will still compete in the July 4th spectacle. The competitive eating sensation was accused of slapping a man during a night out at an Indiana bar, his attorney said. Chestnut entered a guilty plea April 20th and was sentenced to 180 days of probation in Hamilton County, Indiana. A judge has granted him permission to travel outside the state, allowing him to continue competing. I'm Gethin Coolball.
10: Hundreds of climbers scaled Mount Everest in a single day. Officials say it was a new record, 274 successful climbs. People took advantage of clear weather yesterday. Cami Rita Sherpa scaled the peak for the 32nd time, breaking his own record. I'm Ed Donahue, AP News.
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12: Good morning. Now your wave weather forecast for Haverhill and the Merrimack Valley. Clouds and a few showers for Thursday morning. We'll get by the sunny afternoon skies. High around 65. Northwest winds 10 to 15 miles per day. Clear skies, cooler tonight, low around 43. Northwest winds becoming north at 5 to 15. Partly cloudy skies, February Friday, the high around 68. High weekend outlook, mostly cloudy and lower 60s Saturday. Cloudy with showers Sunday, highs in the lower 50s. I'm WHAV meteorologist James Covington. Your next wave weather in 30 minutes.
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2: In a world where every second counts, where truth is buried beneath noise, one name has advanced the power of facts for over a century. 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
3: Good morning. I'm Ed Donahue with an AP News Minute. A powerful congressional committee is urging major telecommunications companies to do more to protect Americans against scams.
4: In 2024, Americans lost at least $10 billion to these scams. That's $10 billion with a B. These victims are our families, neighbors, and friends.
3: Michigan Republican John Molinar is chair of the House Select Committee on the Chinese Communist Party. The committee is seeking information about the company's efforts to collect data, monitor for scams and cybercrime, and take action against bad actors. California's Ro Khanna is ranking Democrat on the committee.
5: A text pops up on our phone that says, "How are you doing?" from an unknown number. All too often, the person on the other end of the text is a human trafficking victim locked in a scam compound with instructions to steal as much money from victims as possible.
3: Some telecom companies are offering increased scam protection for a fee. I'm Ed Donahue.
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7: Good morning. Now your wave weather forecast for Haverhill and the Merrimack Valley. Clouds and a few showers for Thursday morning. We'll get more sunny afternoon skies. High around 65. Northwest winds 10 to 15 miles per hour. Clear skies. Cooler tonight. Low around 43. Northwest winds becoming north at 5 to 15. Partly cloudy skies February Friday. High around 68. High weekend outlook. Mostly cloudy and lower 60s Saturday. Cloudy with showers Sunday. Highs in the lower 50s. I'm WHAV meteorologist James Covington. Your next wave weather in 30 minutes.
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1: 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Here's the latest WHAV news. I'm Wynn Damon. Joseph Hurley, who was previously linked in court to a man who died in Haverhill police custody last summer, was arraigned yesterday in Haverhill District Court on several gun and drug charges and is being held in the Essex County House of Correction in Middleton. Judge Cesar Echia also revoked the 44-year-old Hurley's bail on another drug case pending in Essex County Superior Court. Haverhill police arrested Hurley Tuesday afternoon after what they called a lengthy investigation that included several controlled buys from Hurley and surveillance of two homes in the city. Police said they found Hurley outside an Ashworth Terrace home after watching him leaving an apartment on Washington Avenue. A police report notes they found him with $850 in cash and a key that opens a safe at the apartment. From the safe, police said they seized $4,500 in cash, a metal measuring cup, 52.9 grams of suspected cocaine, 20 amphetamine pills, 4 unidentified pills, and Suboxone films. Police also found an unlocked 9mm handgun with 18 rounds in a small backpack. They said white residue in the cup was consistent with the manufacture of crack cocaine. Hurley's charged with cocaine trafficking, manufacturing of a controlled substance, possession of a firearm without an ID card, possession of a large capacity magazine, and improper storage of a firearm. In court, Hurley's attorney, Mark Morrison, argued Hurley is currently living in Manchester, New Hampshire, and therefore the search warrant is not related to him. However, Essex County Assistant District Attorney Paulo Cosmo said a woman at each home said Hurley sometimes stayed with them. And Cosmo said they both identified his belongings. Hurley also allegedly told police the belongings were his, including two ski masks he allegedly used during the controlled buys. Last July, as WHAV reported, prosecutors first attempted to tie Hurley to Francis Gigliotti. They said in court that Hurley may have been a man seen wearing a paintball face shield and driving a black scooter that stopped, who gave Gigliotti something, quote, consistent with a hand-to-hand street-level drug transaction. A police report suggested Gigliotti, quote, smoked crack cocaine inside of the building during that time frame and began to freak out within seconds of smoking it. Essex County District Attorney Paul Tucker and then Haverhill Police Chief Robert Pistone said Gigliotti later, quote, became unresponsive during what they described as a struggle with a group of police officers that held him outside of a Winter Street restaurant. Hurley is due back in court on Wednesday, May 27th for a status hearing. Merrimack Valley Chamber of Commerce is preparing for its annual Yes, You Can, Empowering Women in Business Summit that's coming next month. The breakfast speaker is top-notch scholars founder and CEO Joanna DePena, and at lunch, nationally recognized fashion designer Sandra Selle. A power panel will be moderated by Battlegrounds Coffee Company owner Dana DeFranco and include Lipoli Company's Director of Leasing and Developing, Mary Donato, Valley of Hope Shelter and Recovery CEO Holly Howes, Pest End President Amanda Forrestall, and One Degree Outside co-founder, vice president, and meteorologist Danielle Niles. The summit's going to be taking place Friday, June 12th from 8 to 1:30 at the Artisan Hotel at Tuscan Village in Salem, New Hampshire. 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A 54-year-old woman associated with a drug-dealing stash house in Methuen pleaded guilty in federal court yesterday to conspiracy to distribute controlled substances. Donita Gonzalez has been held since being arrested during October of 2024. She was one of 10 people indicted at the time by a federal grand jury on charges of conspiracy to distribute controlled substances, namely fentanyl, methamphetamine, cocaine, and crack cocaine. U.S. Attorney Aaron Cregan said Gonzalez helped run the stash house in Methuen, which was used to store and package drugs before sale. Gonzalez faces future sentencing in U.S. District Court in Concord, New Hampshire. And now with a look at sports, here's John Mulcahy.
0: Northern Essex Community College baseball, after clinching a National Junior College Athletics Association Division III World Series berth, had nine players selected to the All-Region 21 All-Star teams, as voted on by the league's head coaches. Among them was Region 21 Player of the Year freshman shortstop David Castillo and Pitcher of the Year sophomore Jack Kelleher. Castillo and Kelleher were also part of the seven Knights to be selected as first-team All-Stars. Head coach Jeffrey Mejia was named Regional Coach of the Year for the fifth straight season. Joining Castillo and Kelleher on the first All-Star team are catcher Jake Jungber, first baseman Jack Aylward, second baseman Josh Jones, outfielders Owen DeRocher and Jaron Megan. Pitcher Dom Peffin earned second-team All-Star, and pitcher Jack Sarno earned an honorable mention. Kelleher, who leads the national leaderboard in strikeouts with 112 and earns runs average at 1.09 in 74 innings pitched, has nine wins on the season, only walking 18 batters and averaging 13.62 strikeouts per nine innings of work. The right-hander is committed to attend James Madison University in the fall. In an interview with WHAV earlier this year, Kelleher expressed confidence in his team's defense and coaching.
2: And they've been crucial. Defense the last couple starts has been outstanding. I got bailed out a couple times on Friday. It's really nice only playing when we got guys that hit. Every time I go out there, it's a pretty good game and got a lot of run support. Kind of just comes down to consistency every year. We know it's expected. I think Coach Mejia does a great job bringing guys in every year.
0: Castillo, who joined the Knights prior to the spring semester after transferring from Western Texas College, currently holds a batting average of .43 along with a .53 on base percentage and a regional best .729 slugging percentage. He's recorded 46 hits, 34 runs batted in, and 27 stolen bases along with 6 home runs. Castillo described his approach to hitting, quote, "I just try to keep it simple. I try to get all the hard stuff out of the way in practice, so in the game it's just simple. Follow through and go with the flow." The Knights will open up World Series play on Saturday at 9:30 a.m. when it faces Niagara Country at TVA Credit Union Ballpark in Johnson City, Tennessee. For WHAV Sports, I'm John Mulcahy.
1: There's always more in the next newscast and at WHAV.net, where you can sign up for the Wavelength's local news e-newspaper. From the Edwin V. Johnson Newsroom, this is Wynn Damon.
3: News. I'm Ed Donahue. Republicans in the Senate are expected to abandon a $1 billion security proposal involving President Trump's ballroom. Hawaii Democrat Brian Schatz says this is being brought up by Republicans as Americans are having problems paying the bills.
4: There is enough money, apparently, for a ballroom. Apparently, there is enough money to quadruple the size of ICE. Apparently, there is enough money to spend $1 billion a day on a regime change war of choice. There is enough money. What they are telling you is that there's no money for you.
3: Republicans are also concerned about the Trump administration's $1.7 billion settlement fund for people who think they were victims of the Biden Justice Department. An Air France flight bound for Detroit was diverted to Montreal after a passenger from the Congo boarded in error.
5: A CBP spokesperson says the passenger should not have boarded the plane on Wednesday in Paris due to U.S. entry restrictions tied to the Ebola outbreak. Air France says the passenger was denied entry into the U.S. because of new regulations requiring travelers from certain countries, including the Congo, to enter only through Washington. As of Thursday, the Department of Homeland Security also says all U.S.-bound American citizens and permanent residents who have been in Congo, Uganda, or South Sudan in the previous 21 days must only enter through Washington for enhanced screening. I'm Marcela Sanchez.
3: Telecoms are being asked to do more to prevent scams. Michigan's John Molinar is chair of the House Select Committee on the Chinese Communist Party.
6: In 2024, Americans lost at least $10 billion to these scams. That's $10 billion with a B. These victims are our families, neighbors, and friends, and they are being ripped off by sophisticated criminal networks linked to China.
3: This is AP News.
7: I'm Seth Sutel, and this is Markets in a Minute. Stocks are edging lower on Wall Street following a rebound for crude oil prices and some mixed reports on the economy. The S&P 500 fell 0.5% in the first hour of trading. The index is on track for its fourth drop in 5 days. The Dow fell 110 points, that's about 0.2%. The NASDAQ Composite slipped 0.7%. Tech stocks were broadly lower despite another profit report from NVIDIA that came in above forecasts. The AI chip giant stock fell about 2%. Treasury yields rose in the bond market. Brent crude climbed almost 2% to about $107 a barrel. Seth Sutel, New York.
8: Berlin State Parliament is giving the go-ahead for the city's bid to re-host the Olympics on or after the 100th anniversary of the 1936 Games, staged by the Nazis. Berlin's mayor says it's a genuine promise for future generations. I'm Ed Donahue, AP News.
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10: Good afternoon. Now your wave weather forecast for Haverhill and the Merrimack Valley. Skies become sunny for Thursday afternoon. We have thunder and 65. Northwest winds 10 to 15 miles per hour. Clear skies, cooler tonight, below around 43. Northwest winds becoming north at 5 to 15. Partly cloudy skies for Friday, the high around 68. High weekend outlook, mostly cloudy and lower 60s Saturday. Cloudy with showers Sunday, highs in the lower 50s. I'm WHAV meteorologist James Covington. Your next wave weather in 30 minutes.
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4: I'm Ed Donahue with an AP News Minute. Republican leaders in the Senate are expected to abandon a proposal for $1 billion in security money for the White House complex and President Trump's ballroom.
5: The ballroom is paid for. It's a gift. I mean, I want to make it clear because so many people said, I thought you were giving this away. And all of a sudden, the money that they're spending is for security, having to do maybe around the ballroom and other parts of the House. But this is not for the ballroom.
4: Senate Minority Leader Chuck Schumer says Majority Leader John Thune faces two choices.
6: Side with Donald Trump and show the American people you're totally, totally out of touch with what they need. Or side with the American people, work with us, and get Donald Trump furious at you.
4: Some Republicans are questioning the ballroom security price tag and asking for more details about how the money would be used. Republican senators are set to meet with Acting Attorney General Todd Blanche. I'm Ed Donahue.
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7: Good afternoon. Now your wave weather forecast for Haverhill and the Merrimack Valley. Skies become sunny for our Thursday afternoon. We have thunder around 65, northwest winds 10 to 15 miles per hour. Clear skies, cooler tonight, low around 43, northwest winds becoming north at 5 to 15. Partly cloudy skies for our Friday, the high around 68. High weekend outlook, mostly cloudy and lower 60s. Saturday, cloudy with showers Sunday, highs in the lower 50s. I'm WHAV meteorologist James Covington. Your next wave weather in 30 minutes.
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7: 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In the Edwin B. Johnson Newsroom, this is Jennifer Cosgrove.

on the farm is kind of laid back. 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
2: WHAV LP Haverhill. Here's the latest WHAV news. I'm Wynn Damon. Could the humble Blanding's turtle be the key to keeping large battery storage farms out of Haverhill? The theoretical sighting took center stage Tuesday night when city councilors learned a proposal to build a battery farm in Ward Hill, the subject of social media speculation, was quietly withdrawn. Councilors pondered, however, how to influence future battery energy storage systems through zoning. One idea is to designate an area at a former airport off Route 110 near Northern Essex Community College. It was previously considered for a new industrial park until it was found to be a protected wetland habitat for the endangered turtles. City Solicitor Lisa Mead explained that the city could use such a zone to meet its obligation to consider such industries, but still have recourse should it choose to deny proposals.
3: The state isn't telling us that they're going to modify the Wetlands Protection Act or the Endangered Species Act to also allow them to go there.
2: She explained that while the city must create a zone for battery farms, it isn't required to ensure an energy storage plan could ultimately win a permit.
3: So, no, if we have someplace that we have reasonable regulations from a zoning perspective, you've done your job.
2: She explained that while the city must create a zone for battery farms, it isn't required to ensure an energy storage plan could ultimately win a permit.
3: So, no, if we have someplace that we have reasonable regulations from a zoning perspective, you've done your job.
2: Ward 1 Councilor Ralph Basilier said the idea of creating a zone where any project is unlikely to ever win approval is genius.
4: We might want to do the overlay here because it doesn't have a snowball's chance in hell of ever getting permitted. There's no overhead lines, high tension lines to draw off of. There's no solar. The place is lousy with turtles. I mean, yay.
2: Ward 4 Councilor Melissa Lewandowski, herself an attorney, said the strategy carries risk and the city could be setting itself up for a costly legal battle with a well-financed developer.
5: I am not willing, again, tonight, I'm just reiterating, to put that particular district on the hook for those particular developers that are going to come forward with the hope that we're just going to deny it.
2: She noted the proposed area at the Old Dutton Airport is in her ward. The farms, which look like rows of metal shipping containers filled with batteries, are used as backup energy during peak demand periods. For example, they can store electricity from solar and wind installations. Councilors decided to refer the matter to its Planning and Development Committee for further discussion and debate. Haverhill High School's Graphic Design and Visual Communications program yesterday was designated as an innovation career pathway by the State Department of Elementary and Secondary Education. The state designation in the information category, according to school officials, recognizes Haverhill's commitment to aligning academic coursework with high-demand industries, giving students a competitive edge as they transition from the classroom to the workforce. This designation also qualifies the school to write yearly Innovation Pathway Support Grants. Victoria Kelly, K-K Career Technical Education Supervisor, said, quote, "This official DC designation validates our commitment to future-ready education. It unlocks incredible opportunities for our students to gain high-value certifications, real-world experience, and direct connections with industry leaders." The school said the Graphic Design and Visual Communications program blends creative exploration with technical expertise. They explain, quote, "Through hands-on coursework and industry-standard software training, students master the core principles of typography, branding, digital imaging, web design, and visual storytelling. A key highlight of the program is the opportunity to earn industry-recognized Adobe Creative Suite certifications. Giving students a competitive edge for careers as graphic designers, visual communicators, and digital media specialists. Averill was among those named at the 2026 STEM Summit at UMass Lowell's Nerve Center, where education, industry, and government leaders from across Massachusetts convened to discuss the future of STEM education and workforce development. A former Averill man was charged in federal court in Boston with receiving about $88,000 in allegedly stolen Social Security disability benefits over a period of more than 5 years. Christopher Leon, now 56, was charged with receiving stolen government money or property. He'll appear in federal court in Boston at a later date. Prosecutors say Leon received benefits between November 2019 and August 2025. This past March, U.S. Attorney Lee Foley announced the creation of the Benefit and Voter Fraud Team, a district-wide initiative established in response to what her office calls, quote, rampant fraud being uncovered across Massachusetts. The team is led by two senior federal prosecutors serving as fraud coordinators whose mission it is to aggressively investigate and prosecute misuse of benefits. And registration is open for the Averill Recreation Department's lifeguard certification class. The course is taking place tomorrow through Sunday at the Charles White Pool at Averill High School at 137 Monument Street. The cost for new certification is $300 for Averill residents and $325 for non-residents. Recertification is $200 for Averill residents and $225 for non-residents. Today is the last day to register. The course is being offered by Wicked Safety Training and will follow the American Red Cross Water Safety Curriculum. Students must attend all 3 days to qualify to take the exams. Those seeking more information or to register may visit HaverhillRec.com or call 978-374-2388. In WHAV Sports, an off night tonight for the Red Sox. There's always more in the next newscast and at WHAV.net, where you can sign up for the Wavelengths Local News e-newspaper. From the Edwin V. Johnson Newsroom, this is Wynn Damon.
0: AP News, I'm Ed Donahue. Secretary of State Marco Rubio says there are some good signs of progress in talks with Iran.
6: If we can get a good deal done, that would be great. I'm not here to tell you that it's going to happen for sure, but I'm here to tell you that we're going to do everything we can to see if we can get one. But if we can't get a good deal, the president's been clear, he has other options. I'm not going to elaborate on what those are, but everybody knows what those are.
0: Rubio says a deal breaker is if Iran wants to charge tolls through the Strait of Hormuz. $1 billion in security funding for President Trump's White House ballroom is losing support among Republicans in the Senate. President Trump says the ballroom is a gift to America, built with private funds.
7: A tremendous amount of what's being done with respect to the ballroom is for national security, including, as an example, a drone port on top of which was top secret until litigation made it less than top secret.
0: Senate Minority Leader Chuck Schumer says Americans are seeing a glaring difference between the two parties.
8: Ballroom Republicans are not working for you. They're busy fighting for Trump. Democrats are fighting for you. The American people are watching, and in November, they will be voting.
0: Some Republicans are questioning the security price tag and asking for more details about how the ballroom money would be used. President Trump called off a signing ceremony for a new order on artificial intelligence because he's worried it could dull America's edge in AI technology. People set fire to an Ebola treatment center in one of the towns at the heart of the outbreak in eastern Congo. As fear and anger are growing over a health crisis, authorities and aid agencies are struggling to contain. His family says two-time NASCAR Cup Series champion Kyle Busch is in a hospital with a severe illness and won't compete at Charlotte Motor Speedway this weekend. Stocks are lower on Wall Street. This is AP News. Two Italians who were a part of the Gaza flotilla described the Israeli detention facility as a place of terror.
9: Alexandra Mantovani, a journalist with the newspaper Il Fatto Quotidiano, recalls, as soon as you entered the first container, they beat you up. Beating up means kicking me in the legs and punching me in the face. While Dario Carotenuto, a member of parliament for the left-wing five-star movement, explains, to get to the Israeli ship's deck, we actually had to go through a panic room first. There were three Israeli Navy guys, really big ones, who beat us up in every way possible. They even doused some people with water before using the taser. MP Caratenuto showed a bracelet with the number 147, which was used to identify and call him as a prisoner. Several countries, including Britain, have summoned Israeli envoys to address concerns about the treatment of flotilla activists and in protest of Israeli Minister Itamar Ben-Gvir's video taunts. I'm Charles de Ledesma.
0: I'm Ed Donahue, AP News.
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11: Good afternoon. Now your wave weather forecast for Haverhill and the Merrimack Valley. Skies become sunny from our Thursday afternoon. We have clear around 65. Northwest winds 10 to 15 miles per hour. Clear skies, cooler tonight, below around 43. Northwest winds becoming north at 5 to 15. Partly cloudy skies from our Friday, the high around 68. High weekend outlook, mostly cloudy and lower 60s. Saturday, cloudy with showers Sunday, highs in the lower 50s. I'm WHAV meteorologist James Covington. Your next wave weather in 30 minutes.
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3: I'm Ed Donahue with an AP News Minute. President Trump was scheduled to sign an executive order today on artificial intelligence.
4: I didn't like certain aspects of it. I postponed it. I think it gets in the way of we're leading China, we're leading everybody, and I don't want to do anything that's going to get in the way of that lead. We have a very substantial on AI. It's causing tremendous good.
3: The push for some kind of government action to vet the most powerful AI systems follows growing concern within the banking industry and other institutions about the leaps in AI's abilities to find cybersecurity vulnerabilities in the world's software. Treasury Secretary Scott Bessent and outgoing Federal Reserve Chair Jerome Powell convened an urgent meeting with Wall Street CEOs last month, warning them about the cybersecurity risks posed by Anthropic's AI model, Claude Mythos. I'm Ed Donahue.
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6: Good afternoon. Now your wave weather forecast for Haverhill and the Merrimack Valley. Skies become sunny for our Thursday afternoon. We have clear around 65, northwest winds 10 to 15 miles per hour. Clear skies, cooler tonight, low around 43, northwest winds becoming north at 5 to 15. Partly cloudy skies for every Friday, the high around 68. High weekend outlook, mostly cloudy and lower 60s. Saturday, cloudy with every Sunday, highs in the lower 50s. I'm WHAV meteorologist James Covington. Your next Wave weather in 30 minutes.
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2: Here's the latest WHAV news. I'm Wynn Damon. Joseph Hurley, who was previously linked in court to a man who died in Haverhill police custody last summer, was arraigned yesterday in Haverhill District Court on several gun and drug charges and is being held in the Essex County House of Correction in Middleton. Judge Cesar Achia also revoked the 44-year-old Hurley's bail on another drug case pending in Essex County Superior Court. Haverhill police arrested Hurley Tuesday afternoon after what they called a lengthy investigation that included several controlled buys from Hurley and surveillance of two homes in the city. Police said they found Hurley outside an Ashworth Terrace home after watching him leaving an apartment on Washington Avenue. A police report notes they found him with $850 in cash and a key that opens a safe at the apartment. From the safe, police said they seized $4,500 in cash, a metal measuring cup, 52.9 grams of suspected cocaine, 20 amphetamine pills, 4 unidentified pills, and Suboxone films. Police also found an unlocked 9mm handgun with 18 rounds in a small backpack. They said white residue in the cup was consistent with the manufacture of crack cocaine. Hurley's charged with cocaine trafficking, manufacturing of a controlled substance, possession of a firearm without an ID card, possession of a large-capacity magazine, and improper storage of a firearm. In court, Hurley's attorney, Mark Morrison, argued Hurley is currently living in Manchester, New Hampshire, and therefore the search warrant is not related to him. However, Essex County Assistant District Attorney Paulo Cosmo said a woman at each home said Hurley sometimes stayed with them, and Cosmo said they both identified his belongings. Hurley also allegedly told police the belongings were his, including two ski masks he allegedly used during the controlled buys. Last July, as WHAV reported, prosecutors first attempted to tie Hurley to Francis Gigliotti. They said in court that Hurley may have been a man seen wearing a paintball face shield and driving a black scooter that stopped, who gave Gigliotti something, quote, consistent with a hand-to-hand street-level drug transaction. A police report suggested Gigliotti, quote, smoked crack cocaine inside of the building during that time frame and began to freak out within seconds of smoking it. Essex County District Attorney Paul Tucker and then Haverhill Police Chief Robert Pistone said Gigliotti later, quote, became unresponsive during what they described as a struggle with a group of police officers that held him outside of a Winter Street restaurant. Hurley is due back in court on Wednesday, May 27th for status hearing. Merrimack Valley Chamber of Commerce is preparing for its annual Yes, You Can, Empowering Women in Business Summit that's coming next month. The breakfast speaker is top-notch Scholars founder and CEO Joanna DePena, and at lunch, nationally recognized fashion designer Sandra Selle. A power panel will be moderated by Battlegrounds Coffee Company owner Dana DeFranco and include Lipoli Company's Director of Leasing and Developing, Mary Donato, Valley of Hope Shelter and Recovery CEO Holly Howes, Pest and President Amanda Forrestall, and One Degree Outside co-founder, vice president, and meteorologist Danielle Niles. The summit's going to be taking place Friday, June 12th from 8 to 1:30 at the Artisan Hotel at Tuscan Village in Salem, New Hampshire. 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A 54-year-old woman associated with a drug-dealing stash house in Methuen pleaded guilty in federal court yesterday to conspiracy to distribute controlled substances. Donita Gonzalez has been held since being arrested during October of 2024. She was one of 10 people indicted at the time by a federal grand jury on charges of conspiracy to distribute controlled substances, namely fentanyl, methamphetamine, cocaine, and crack cocaine. U.S. Attorney Aaron Cregan said Gonzalez helped run the stash house in Methuen, which was used to store and package drugs before sale. Gonzalez faces future sentencing in U.S. District Court in Concord, New Hampshire. And now with a look at sports, here's John Mulcahy.
0: Northern Essex Community College baseball, after clinching a National Junior College Athletics Association Division III World Series berth, had 9 players selected to the All-Region 21 All-Star teams, as voted on by the league's head coaches. Among them was Region 21 Player of the Year freshman shortstop David Castillo and Pitcher of the Year sophomore Jack Kelleher. Castillo and Kelleher were also part of the 7 Knights to be selected as first-team All-Stars. Head coach Jeffrey Mejia was named Regional Coach of the Year for the 5th straight season. Joining Castillo and Kelleher on the first All-Star team are catcher Jake Jungberg, first baseman Jack Aylward, second baseman Josh Jones, outfielders Owen DeRocher and Jaron Megan. Pitcher Dom Peffin earned second team All-Star, and pitcher Jack Sarno earned an honorable mention. Kelleher, who leads the national leaderboard in strikeouts with 112 and earns runs average at 1.09 in 74 innings pitched, has 9 wins on the season, only walking 18 batters and averaging 13.62 strikeouts per 9 innings of work. The right-hander is committed to attend James Madison University in the fall. In an interview with WHAV earlier this year, Kelleher expressed confidence in his team's defense and coaching.
3: They've been crucial. Defense the last couple starts has been outstanding. I got bailed out a couple times on Friday. It's really nice only playing when we got guys that hit. Every time I go out there, it's a pretty good game and got a lot of run support. It kind of just comes down to consistency every year. We know it's expected. I think Coach Mejia does a great job bringing guys in every year.
0: Castillo, who joined the Knights prior to the spring semester after transferring from Western Texas College, currently holds a batting average of .43, along with a He's recorded 46 hits, 34 runs batted in, and 27 stolen bases, along with 6 home runs. Castillo described his approach to hitting, quote, "I just try to keep it simple. I try to get all the hard stuff out of the way in practice, so in the game it's just simple. Follow through and go with the flow." The Knights will open up World Series play on Saturday at 9:30 a.m. when it faces Niagara Country at TVA Credit Union Ballpark in Johnson City, Tennessee. For WHAV Sports, I'm John Mulcahy.
2: 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From the Edwin V. Johnson Newsroom, this is Wynn Damon.
4: AP News, I'm Ed Donahue. There was supposed to be a signing ceremony in the Oval Office on President Trump's executive order on artificial intelligence.
5: I didn't like certain aspects of it. I postponed it. I think it gets in the way of we're leading China, we're leading everybody, and I don't want to do anything that's going to get in the way of that lead. We have a very substantial on AI. It's causing tremendous good.
4: The push for some kind of government action to vet the most powerful AI systems follows growing concerns within the banking industry and other institutions about the leaps in AI's ability to find cybersecurity vulnerabilities in the world's software. Secretary of State Marco Rubio says he doubts the prospects of reaching a peaceful resolution with Cuba's current government.
6: A day after the U.S. indicted ex-Cuban President Raul Castro, Rubio called his parents' homeland a long-standing national security threat. And while the preference is to resolve differences peacefully,
7: you know, the likelihood of that happening, given who we're dealing with right now, is not high.
6: Rubio and other top Trump aides have met with Cuban officials in recent months to explore better relations, but were unimpressed just yesterday.
5: There won't be escalation. I don't think there needs to be.
6: But today,
5: other presidents have looked at this for 50, 60 years doing something, and it looks like I'll be the one that does it.
6: Sagar Meghani, Washington.
4: Fear and anger are growing in Congo over an Ebola outbreak. An Ebola treatment center in eastern Congo was set on fire. An Air France flight bound for Detroit was diverted to Montreal after a passenger from the Congo boarded in error. Secretary of State Marco Rubio says there are new guidelines.
7: So objective number one is to make sure that Ebola never reaches the United States. Objective number two is do what we can to help the people of DRC and neighboring countries so it doesn't spread.
4: This is AP News. A death row appeal is rejected.
8: A divided Supreme Court dismissed Alabama's bid to be allowed to execute a convicted murderer who was found by lower courts to be intellectually disabled. The court's action leaves in place lower court rulings in favor of 55-year-old Joseph Clifton Smith. Smith has been on death row for decades after his conviction for beating a man to death in 1997. In a landmark ruling in 2002, the Supreme Court prohibited the execution of the intellectually disabled. In cases in 2014 and 2017, the court held that states should consider other evidence of disability in borderline cases. I'm Lisa Dwyer.
4: Documents reveal Queen Elizabeth was eager for Prince Andrew to become Britain's trade envoy in 2001. The government disclosed the documents after Parliament demanded transparency following accusations against the now former prince and his ties with Jeffrey Epstein. I'm Ed Donahue, AP News.
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10: Wave weather.
11: Good afternoon. Now your wave weather forecast for Haverhill and the Merrimack Valley. Skies become sunny from our Thursday afternoon. We have thunder and 65. Northwest winds 10 to 15 miles per hour. Clear skies, cooler tonight, low around 43. Northwest winds becoming north at 5 to 15. Partly cloudy skies from our Friday, the high around 68. Our weekend outlook, mostly cloudy and lower 60s. Saturday, cloudy with showery Sunday, highs in the lower 50s. I'm WHAV meteorologist James Covington. Your next wave weather in 30 minutes.
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4: I'm Ed Donahue with an AP News Minute. An attorney who was present for the planned execution of Tony Carruthers in Tennessee says it was called off after officials struggled to find a vein for an hour. An Ebola treatment center burned today in eastern Congo. The treatment center was set up but was not operational yet. In the U.S., Secretary of State Marco Rubio is watching that outbreak.
5: We can't have Ebola cases coming here. So you saw we're now not allowing people to come in. In fact, I think we had a flight last night headed to Detroit that was diverted because we have to protect the American people.
4: That flight was diverted to Montreal. New regulations state travelers from certain countries, including the Congo, can enter only through Washington. Healthcare workers and aid groups in Congo are struggling to respond as experts say the outbreak is much larger than what had been officially reported. Authorities so far have announced 139 suspected deaths and nearly 600 suspected cases. I'm Ed Donahue.
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7: Good afternoon. Now your wave weather forecast for Haverhill and the Merrimack Valley. Skies become sunny for our Thursday afternoon. We have thunder and 65. Northwest winds 10 to 15 miles per hour. Clear skies, cooler tonight, low around 43. Northwest winds becoming north at 5 to 15. Partly cloudy skies for our Friday, the high around 68. Our weekend outlook, mostly cloudy and lower 60s Saturday. Cloudy with showers Sunday, highs in the lower 50s. I'm WHAV meteorologist James Covington. Your next wave weather in 30 minutes.
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6: The Haverhill Firefighting Museum is pairing an evening of music bingo with its annual cash raffle. The bingo event will be held Saturday, June 6th from 6 to 8 p.m. at the museum, located at 75 Canosa Avenue, Haverhill. It will feature Good Thomas as the caller. The evening includes a silent auction, prizes, food, and a cash bar. Tickets are $30 and a maximum of 75 tickets will be sold. The cash raffle offers the opportunity to win a first prize of $5,000. Cash raffle tickets are $75 and a maximum of 200 will be sold. 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
1: WHAV LP Haverhill. Here's the latest WHAV news. I'm Wynn Damon. Could the humble Blanding's turtle be the key to keeping large battery storage farms out of Haverhill? The theoretical signing took center stage Tuesday night when city councilors learned a proposal to build a battery farm in Ward Hill, the subject of social media speculation, was quietly withdrawn. Councilors pondered, however, how to influence future battery energy storage systems through zoning. One idea is to designate an area at a former airport off Route 110 near Northern Essex Community College. It was previously considered for a new industrial park until it was found to be a protected wetland habitat for the endangered turtles. City Solicitor Lisa Mead explained that the city could use such a zone to meet its obligation to consider such industries, but still have recourse should it choose to deny proposals.
2: The state isn't telling us that they're going to modify the Wetlands Protection Act or the Endangered Species Act to also allow them to go there.
1: She explained that while the city must create a zone for battery farms, it isn't required to ensure an energy storage plan could ultimately win a permit.
2: So no, if we have someplace that we have reasonable regulations from a zoning perspective, you've done your job.
1: She explained that while the city must create a zone for battery farms, it isn't required to ensure an energy storage plan could ultimately win a permit.
2: So no, if we have someplace that we have reasonable regulations from a zoning perspective, you've done your job.
1: Ward 1 Councilor Ralph Basilier said the idea of creating a zone where any project is unlikely to ever win approval is genius.
3: We might want to do the overlay here because it doesn't have a snowball's chance in hell of ever getting permitted. There's no overhead lines, high tension lines to draw off of. There's no solar. The place is lousy with turtles. I mean, yay.
1: Ward 4 Councilor Melissa Lewandowski, herself an attorney, said the strategy carries risk and the city could be setting itself up for a costly legal battle with a well-financed developer.
4: I am not willing, again, tonight, I'm just reiterating, to put that particular district on the hook for those particular developers that are going to come forward with the hope that we're just going to deny it.
1: She noted the proposed area at the Old Dutton Airport is in her ward. The farms, which look like rows of metal shipping containers filled with batteries, are used as backup energy during peak demand periods. For example, they can store electricity from solar and wind installations. Councilors decided to refer the matter to its Planning and Development Committee for further discussion and debate. Haverhill High School's Graphic Design and Visual Communications program yesterday was designated as an innovation career pathway by the State Department of Elementary and Secondary Education. The state designation in the information category, according to school officials, recognizes Haverhill's commitment to aligning academic coursework with high-demand industries, giving students a competitive edge as they transition from the classroom to the workforce. This designation also qualifies the school to write yearly Innovation Pathway Support Grants. Victoria Kelly, K-K Career Technical Education Supervisor, said, quote, "This official DC designation validates our commitment to future-ready education. It unlocks incredible opportunities for our students to gain high-value certifications, real-world experience, and direct connections with industry leaders." The school said the Graphic Design and Visual Communications program blends creative exploration with technical expertise. They explain, quote, "Through hands-on coursework and industry-standard software training, students master the core principles of typography, branding, digital imaging, web design, and visual storytelling. A key highlight of the program is the opportunity to earn industry-recognized Adobe Creative Suite certifications, giving students a competitive edge for careers as graphic designers, visual communicators, and digital media specialists. Averill was among those named at the 2026 STEM Summit at UMass Lowell's Nerve Center, where education, industry, and government leaders from across Massachusetts convened to discuss the future of STEM education and workforce development. A former Averill man was charged in federal court in Boston with receiving about $88,000 in allegedly stolen Social Security disability benefits over a period of more than 5 years. Christopher Leon, now 56, was charged with receiving stolen government money or property. He'll appear in federal court in Boston at a later date. Prosecutors say Leon received benefits between November 2019 and August 2025. This past March, U.S. Attorney Lee Foley announced the creation of the Benefit and Voter Fraud Team, a district-wide initiative established in response to what her office calls, quote, rampant fraud being uncovered across Massachusetts. The team is led by two senior federal prosecutors serving as fraud coordinators whose mission it is to aggressively investigate and prosecute misuse of benefits. And registration is open for the Averill Recreation Department's lifeguard certification class. The course is taking place tomorrow through Sunday at the Charles White Pool at Averill High School at 137 Monument Street. The cost for new certification is $300 for Averill residents and $325 for non-residents. Recertification is $200 for Averill residents and $225 for non-residents. Today is the last day to register. The course is being offered by Wicked Safety Training and will follow the American Red Cross Water Safety Curriculum. Students must attend all 3 days to qualify to take the exams. Those seeking more information or to register may visit HaverhillRec.com or call 978-374-2388. In WHAV Sports, an off night tonight for the Red Sox. There's always more in the next newscast and at WHAV.net, where you can sign up for the Wavelengths Local News e-newspaper. From the Edwin V. Johnson Newsroom, this is Wynn Damon.
0: AP News, I'm Ed Donahue. Republican leaders in the Senate are expected to abandon a proposal for $1 billion in security money for the White House complex and President Trump's ballroom.
5: The ballroom is paid for. It's a gift. I mean, I want to make it clear because so many people say, I thought you were giving this away. And all of a sudden, the money that they're spending is for security, having to do maybe around the ballroom and other parts of the house. But this is not for the ballroom.
0: Senate Minority Leader Chuck Schumer says Majority Leader John Thune faces two choices.
6: Side with Donald Trump and show the American people you're totally, totally out of touch with what they need. Or side with the American people, work with us, and get Donald Trump furious at you.
0: Some Republicans are questioning the ballroom security price tag and asking for more details about how the money would be used. The ballroom money is part of an immigration enforcement bill. Senators who emerged from a meeting with Acting Attorney General Todd Blanche were tight-lipped and indicated lawmakers would not hold a vote on the package before leaving Washington for a Memorial Day break. Tennessee Governor Bill Lee granted a 1-year stay of execution for Tony Carruthers after difficulties establishing an intravenous line forced officials to call off his lethal injection today. His lawyer says officials struggled to find a vein for more than an hour. Carruthers was found guilty of the 1994 kidnappings and murders of 3 people in Memphis. The Trump administration is loosening a federal rule that requires grocery stores and air conditioning companies to reduce greenhouse gases and cooling equipment. President Trump says it will help lower grocery prices.
5: They're very, very substantial. They're going to be a big saving. We're breaking it down. In fact, numbers are coming out this afternoon sometime, but the average family will save a lot of money.
0: Democratic National Committee Chair Ken Martin is releasing a critical study of the party's performance in the 2024 campaign. This is AP News. A top United Nations court says the right to strike is protected by a labor treaty.
7: The International Court of Justice was asked in 2023 by the International Labor Organization to settle an internal dispute over whether one of the UN agency's conventions gives workers the right to strike. Now the UN's top court has issued a landmark advisory opinion that says the right to strike is protected by a cornerstone labor treaty. Advisory opinions aren't legally binding, but carry significant weight. The decision could have a worldwide impact on labor regulation by enshrining the right to strike in labor standards. I'm Charles Deledesma.
0: A judge dismissed all charges against a former school administrator in Virginia accused of ignoring warnings about a six-year-old with a gun. The student shot and wounded his first grade teacher in 2023. The student's mother received a prison sentence for related charges. I'm Ed Donahue, AP News.
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9: Good afternoon. Now your wave weather forecast for Haverhill and the Merrimack Valley. Skies become sunny for our Thursday afternoon. We have thunder around 65. Northwest winds 10 to 15 miles per hour. Clear skies, cooler tonight, below around 43. Northwest winds becoming north at 5 to 15. Partly cloudy skies for Friday, the high around 68. Our weekend outlook, mostly cloudy and lower 60s Saturday. Cloudy with showers Sunday, highs in the lower 50s. I'm WHAV meteorologist James Covington. Your next wave weather in 30 minutes.
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0: the latest WHAV news. I'm Wynn Damon. Joseph Hurley, who was previously linked in court to a man who died in Haverhill police custody last summer, was arraigned yesterday in Haverhill District Court on several gun and drug charges and is being held in the Essex County House of Correction in Middleton. Judge Cesar Echia also revoked the 44-year-old Hurley's bail on another drug case pending in Essex County Superior Court. Haverhill police arrested Hurley Tuesday afternoon after what they called a lengthy investigation that included several controlled buys from Hurley and surveillance of two homes in the city. Police said they found Hurley outside an Ashworth Terrace home after watching him leaving an apartment on Washington Avenue. A police report notes they found him with $850 in cash and a key that opens a safe at the apartment. From the safe, police said they seized $4,500 in cash, a metal measuring cup, 52.9 grams of suspected cocaine, 20 amphetamine pills, 4 unidentified pills, and Suboxone films. Police also found an unlocked 9mm handgun with 18 rounds in a small backpack. They said white residue in the cup was consistent with the manufacture of crack cocaine. Hurley's charged with cocaine trafficking, manufacturing of a controlled substance, possession of a firearm without an ID card, possession of a large capacity magazine, and improper storage of a firearm. In court, Hurley's attorney, Mark Morrison, argued Hurley is currently living in Manchester, New Hampshire, and therefore the search warrant is not related to him. However, Essex County Assistant District Attorney Paolo Cosmo said a woman at each home said Hurley sometimes stayed with them, and Cosmo said they both identified his belongings. Hurley also allegedly told police the belongings were his, including two ski masks he allegedly used during the controlled buys. Last July, as WHAV reported, prosecutors first attempted to tie Hurley to Francis Gigliotti. They said in court that Hurley may have been a man seen wearing a paintball face shield and driving a black scooter that stopped, who gave Gigliotti something, quote, consistent with a hand-to-hand street-level drug transaction. A police report suggested Gigliotti, quote, smoked crack cocaine inside of the building during that time frame and began to freak out within seconds of smoking it. Essex County District Attorney Paul Tucker and then Haverhill Police Chief Robert Pistone said Gigliotti later, quote, became unresponsive during what they described as a struggle with a group of police officers that held him outside of a Winter Street restaurant. Hurley is due back in court on Wednesday, May 27th for status hearing. Merrimack Valley Chamber of Commerce is preparing for its annual Yes, You Can, Empowering Women in Business Summit that's coming next month. The breakfast speaker is top-notch Scholars founder and CEO Joanna DePena, and at lunch, nationally recognized fashion designer Sandra Selle. A power panel will be moderated by Battlegrounds Coffee Company owner Dana DeFranco and include Lipoli Company's Director of Leasing and Developing, Mary Donato, Valley of Hope Shelter and Recovery CEO Holly Howes, Pest End President Amanda Forrestall, and One Degree Outside co-founder, vice president, and meteorologist Danielle Niles. The summit's going to be taking place Friday, June 12th from 8 to 1:30 at the Artisan Hotel at Tuscan Village in Salem, New Hampshire. 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A 54-year-old woman associated with a drug-dealing stash house in Methuen pleaded guilty in federal court yesterday to conspiracy to distribute controlled substances. Donita Gonzalez has been held since being arrested during October of 2024. She was one of 10 people indicted at the time by a federal grand jury on charges of conspiracy to distribute controlled substances, namely fentanyl, methamphetamine, cocaine, and crack cocaine. U.S. Attorney Aaron Cregan said Gonzalez helped run the stash house in Methuen, which was used to store and package drugs before sale. Gonzalez faces future sentencing in U.S. District Court in Concord, New Hampshire. And now with a look at sports, here's John Mulcahy.
1: Northern Essex Community College baseball, after clinching a National Junior College Athletics Association Division III World Series berth, had 9 players selected to the All-Region 21 All-Star teams, as voted on by the league's head coaches. Among them was Region 21 Player of the Year freshman shortstop David Castillo and Pitcher of the Year sophomore Jack Kelleher. Castillo and Kelleher were also part of the 7 Knights to be selected as first-team All-Stars. Head coach Jeffrey Mejia was named Regional Coach of the Year for the 5th straight season. Joining Castillo and Kelleher on the first All-Star team are catcher Jake Jungberg, first baseman Jack Aylward, second baseman Josh Jones, outfielders Owen DeRocher and Jaron Megan. Pitcher Dom Peffin earned second team All-Star, and pitcher Jack Sarno earned an honorable mention. Kelleher, who leads the national leaderboard in strikeouts with 112 and earns runs average at 1.09 in 74 innings pitched, has 9 wins on the season, only walking 18 batters and averaging 13.62 strikeouts per 9 innings of work. The right-hander is committed to attend James Madison University in the fall. In an interview with WHAV earlier this year, Kelleher expressed confidence in his team's defense and coaching.
2: And they've been crucial. Defense the last couple starts has been outstanding. I got bailed out a couple times on Friday. It's really nice only playing when we got guys that hit. Every time I go out there, it's a pretty good game and got a lot of run support. Kind of just comes down to consistency every year. We know it's expected. I think Coach Mejia does a great job bringing guys in every year.
1: Castillo, who joined the Knights prior to the spring semester after transferring from Western Texas College, currently holds a batting average of .43 along with a .53 on-base percentage and a regional best .729 slugging percentage. He's recorded 46 hits, 34 runs batted in, and 27 stolen bases along with 6 home runs. Castillo described his approach to hitting, quote, "I just try to keep it simple. I try to get all the hard stuff out of the way in practice, so in the game it's just simple. Follow through and go with the flow." The Knights will open up World Series play on Saturday at 9:30 a.m. when it faces Niagara Country at TVA Credit Union Ballpark in Johnson City, Tennessee. For WHAV Sports, I'm John Mulcahy.
0: There's always more in the next newscast and at WHAV.net, where you can sign up for the Wavelengths Local News e-newspaper. From the Edwin V. Johnson Newsroom, this is Wynn Damon.
3: I'm Ed Donahue with an AP News Minute. President Trump says further escalation isn't necessary after federal prosecutors announced criminal charges against former Cuban President Raul Castro in the 1996 downing of civilian planes flown by Miami-based exiles.
4: Other presidents have looked at this for 50, 60 years doing something, and it looks like I'll be the one that does it, so would be happy to do.
3: Secretary of State Marco Rubio says he'll not discuss if or how the U.S. would seek to enforce Castro's indictment.
5: Why would I say to the media what our plans are about that? I know you have to ask, but why would I answer that? The bottom line, there's a lot. He's at that point, he becomes a fugitive of American justice, and, well, you know, if there's an announcement, I'm probably, we'll tell you afterwards, not before.
3: Top Trump aides, including Rubio, CIA Director John Ratcliffe, and others, have met with Cuban officials to explore possible improvements in relations. But the U.S. side has come away unimpressed from those talks. I'm Ed Donahue.
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7: Good afternoon. Now your wave weather forecast for Haverhill and the Merrimack Valley. Skies become sunny from our Thursday afternoon. We have thunder events 65, northwest winds 10 to 15 miles per hour. Clear skies, cooler tonight, low around 43, northwest winds becoming north at 5 to 15. Partly cloudy skies from our Friday, the high around 68. High weekend outlook, mostly cloudy and lower 60s Saturday. Cloudy with showers Sunday, highs in the lower 50s. I'm WHAV meteorologist James Covington. Your next wave weather in 30 minutes.
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0: Today is May 21st. On this day in 1833, the Mashpee of Cape Cod signed what amounted to an Indian Declaration of Independence. They reminded officials in Boston that all men are born free and equal, as says the Constitution of the country, and spelled out the details of what had become an intolerable situation: the appropriation of their woodlots, hay fields, pastures, and shellfish beds by whites. The Mashpee declared that they would take action against further encroachment by white settlers. A group of Barnstable farmers decided to test the Indians' resolve. When they arrived to cut wood on Mashpee land, the Indians resisted, and a violent confrontation followed. Fearing an insurrection, the legislature granted the Mashpee the right of self-government in 1834. For more about this and other Mass Moments, go online to massmoments.org. 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
3: 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An important part of the program is talking with area newsmakers, giving you a direct link and the latest information into what's happening in the greater Haverhill area. Recently, I spoke with Meg Adams of Haverhill Pride about the parade that's going to be taking place on June 20th.
4: We're going to have the parade in downtown Haverhill. So it starts at 12:30 at the GAR Park, and then it will be followed by a block party. We're going to have a resource fair and a vendor market, and then there will also be a food and beer garden this year.
3: 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And around 8:45, I'll be talking with Liz Cronin, Senior Vice President of Compliance and BSA at the Haverhill Bank. 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
1: 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Here's the latest WHAV news. I'm Wynn Damon. Could the humble Blanding's turtle be the key to keeping large battery storage farms out of Haverhill? The theoretical signing took center stage Tuesday night when city councilors learned a proposal to build a battery farm in Ward Hill, the subject of social media speculation, was quietly withdrawn. Councilors pondered, however, how to influence future battery energy storage systems through zoning. One idea is to designate an area at a former airport off Route 110 near Northern Essex Community College. It was previously considered for a new industrial park until it was found to be a protected wetland habitat for the endangered turtles. City Solicitor Lisa Mead explained that the city could use such a zone to meet its obligation to consider such industries, but still have recourse should it choose to deny proposals.
2: The state isn't telling us that they're going to modify the Wetlands Protection Act or the Endangered Species Act to also allow them to go there.
1: She explained that while the city must create a zone for battery farms, it isn't required to ensure an energy storage plan could ultimately win a permit.
2: So no, if we have someplace that we have reasonable regulations from a zoning perspective, you've done your job.
1: She explained that while the city must create a zone for battery farms, it isn't required to ensure an energy storage plan could ultimately win a permit.
2: So no, if we have someplace that we have reasonable regulations from a zoning perspective, you've done your job.
1: Ward 1 Councilor Ralph Basilier said the idea of creating a zone where any project is unlikely to ever win approval is genius.
3: We might want to do the overlay here because it doesn't have a snowball's chance in hell of ever getting permitted. There's no overhead lines, high tension lines to draw off of. There's no solar. The place is lousy with turtles. I mean, yay.
1: Ward 4 Councilor Melissa Lewandowski, herself an attorney, said the strategy carries risk and the city could be setting itself up for a costly legal battle with a well-financed developer.
4: I am not willing, again, tonight, I'm just reiterating, to put that particular district on the hook for those particular developers that are going to come forward with the hope that we're just going to deny it.
1: She noted the proposed area at the Old Dutton Airport is in her ward. The farms, which look like rows of metal shipping containers filled with batteries, are used as backup energy during peak demand periods. For example, they can store electricity from solar and wind installations. Councilors decided to refer the matter to its Planning and Development Committee for further discussion and debate. Haverhill High School's Graphic Design and Visual Communications program yesterday was designated as an innovation career pathway by the State Department of Elementary and Secondary Education. The state designation in the information category, according to school officials, recognizes Haverhill's commitment to aligning academic coursework with high-demand industries, giving students a competitive edge as they transition from the classroom to the workforce. This designation also qualifies the school to write yearly Innovation Pathway Support Grants. Victoria Kelly, K-K Career Technical Education Supervisor, said, quote, "This official DC designation validates our commitment to future-ready education. It unlocks incredible opportunities for our students to gain high-value certifications, real-world experience, and direct connections with industry leaders." The school said the Graphic Design and Visual Communications program blends creative exploration with technical expertise. They explain, quote, "Through hands-on coursework and industry-standard software training, students master the core principles of typography, branding, digital imaging, web design, and visual storytelling. A key highlight of the program is the opportunity to earn industry-recognized Adobe Creative Suite certifications. Giving students a competitive edge for careers as graphic designers, visual communicators, and digital media specialists. Averill was among those named at the 2026 STEM Summit at UMass Lowell's Nerve Center, where education, industry, and government leaders from across Massachusetts convened to discuss the future of STEM education and workforce development. A former Averill man was charged in federal court in Boston with receiving about $88,000 in allegedly stolen Social Security disability benefits over a period of more than 5 years. Christopher Leon, now 56, was charged with receiving stolen government money or property. He'll appear in federal court in Boston at a later date. Prosecutors say Leon received benefits between November 2019 and August 2025. This past March, U.S. Attorney Lee Foley announced the creation of the Benefit and Voter Fraud Team, a district-wide initiative established in response to what her office calls, quote, rampant fraud being uncovered across Massachusetts. The team is led by two senior federal prosecutors serving as fraud coordinators whose mission it is to aggressively investigate and prosecute misuse of benefits. And registration is open for the Averill Recreation Department's lifeguard certification class. The course is taking place tomorrow through Sunday at the Charles White Pool at Averill High School at 137 Monument Street. The cost for new certification is $300 for Averill residents and $325 for non-residents. Recertification is $200 for Averill residents and $225 for non-residents. Today is the last day to register. The course is being offered by Wicked Safety Training and will follow the American Red Cross Water Safety Curriculum. Students must attend all 3 days to qualify to take the exams. Those seeking more information or to register may visit HaverhillRec.com or call 978-374-2388. In WHAV Sports, an off night tonight for the Red Sox. There's always more in the next newscast and at WHAV.net, where you can sign up for the Wavelengths Local News e-newspaper. From the Edwin V. Johnson Newsroom, this is Wynn Damon.
0: AP News, I'm Ed Donahue. President Trump scrapped plans to sign an executive order on artificial intelligence hours before a White House ceremony. The AP Sagar Magani has the story.
5: I postponed it.
6: Because he didn't like what he saw in the order's text and worried it could dull America's edge on AI technology.
5: You know, we're leading China, we're leading everybody, and I don't want to do anything that's going to get in the way of that lead.
6: The president seen AI as a way to boost the economy, but Republican allies are divided over whether to embrace the AI industry or side with voters skeptical of the technology. Vice President Vance said this week the administration wants to promote innovation while also addressing cybersecurity threats and data privacy. Sagar Magani, Washington.
0: Republicans in the Senate appear increasingly unlikely to meet their self-imposed deadline for passing a roughly $70 billion immigration enforcement bill over questions about security funding for the White House and President Trump's ballroom. This is Illinois Democrat Dick Durbin.
7: Is it possible on May 21st, 2026, the Republicans finally found an ethical bridge too far? I wonder, could it have been that golden ballroom for $1 billion that was supposed to be freebie?
0: A key federal agency approved the design for the triumphal arch President Trump wants to build at the entrance to Washington, D.C.
5: We're the only important and major city that doesn't have one. We don't have a triumphal arch, so it was meant to be built.
0: Forecasters say a developing El Nino could dampen the upcoming Atlantic hurricane season, but it won't eliminate storms. NOAA Administrator Neil Jacobs expects 8 to 14 named storms.
8: And 1 to 3 major hurricanes, that's your category 3 to 5, with winds at or above 111 miles an hour.
0: More information at apnews.com. This is AP News. Papers are now public related to former Prince Andrew's appointment as trade envoy.
9: Just months after lawmakers accused the King's brother of putting his friendship with Jeffrey Epstein ahead of the nation, the head of Britain's trade body writes in a letter that the Queen is very keen that the Duke of York, Andrew, should take on a prominent role in the promotion of national interests. The involvement of the late Queen will confirm previously held beliefs that the monarch held a soft spot for her son, an empathy that might have influenced her lack of decisiveness in dealing with allegations of Andrew's connection to Epstein. I'm Charles DeLezesma.
0: Colorado Democrats voted overwhelmingly to censure Governor Jared Polis for commuting the prison sentence of an election conspiracy theorist. Former county clerk Tina Peters was sentenced in 2024 to 9 years in prison for stealing her county's voting data. I'm Ed Donahue, AP News.
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11: Good afternoon. Now your wave weather forecast for Haverhill and the Merrimack Valley. Skies become sunny from our Thursday afternoon. We have thunder around 65. Northwest winds 10 to 15 miles per hour. Clear skies, cooler tonight, low around 43. Northwest winds becoming north at 5 to 15. Partly cloudy skies from our Friday, the high around 68. Our weekend outlook, mostly cloudy and lower 60s. Saturday, cloudy with showers Sunday, highs in the lower 50s. I'm WHAV meteorologist James Covington. Your next wave weather in 30 minutes.
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2: 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In the Edwin B. Johnson Newsroom, this is Jennifer Cosgrove.

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7: Here's the latest WHAV news. I'm Wynn Damon. Joseph Hurley, who was previously linked in court to a man who died in Haverhill police custody last summer, was arraigned yesterday in Haverhill District Court on several gun and drug charges and is being held in the Essex County House of Correction in Middleton. Judge Cesar Echia also revoked the 44-year-old Hurley's bail on another drug case pending in Essex County Superior Court. Haverhill police arrested Hurley Tuesday afternoon after what they called a lengthy investigation that included several controlled buys from Hurley and surveillance of two homes in the city. Police said they found Hurley outside an Ashworth Terrace home after watching him leaving an apartment on Washington Avenue. A police report notes they found him with $850 in cash and a key that opens a safe at the apartment. From the safe, police said they seized $4,500 in cash, a metal measuring cup, 52.9 grams of suspected cocaine, 20 amphetamine pills, 4 unidentified pills, and Suboxone films. Police also found an unlocked 9mm handgun with 18 rounds in a small backpack. They said white residue in the cup was consistent with the manufacture of crack cocaine. Hurley's charged with cocaine trafficking, manufacturing of a controlled substance, possession of a firearm without an ID card, possession of a large capacity magazine, and improper storage of a firearm. In court, Hurley's attorney, Mark Morrison, argued Hurley is currently living in Manchester, New Hampshire, and therefore the search warrant is not related to him. However, Essex County Assistant District Attorney Paulo Cosmo said a woman at each home said Hurley sometimes stayed with them, and Cosmo said they both identified his belongings. Hurley also allegedly told police the belongings were his, including two ski masks he allegedly used during the controlled buys. Last July, as WHAV reported, prosecutors first attempted to tie Hurley to Francis Gigliotti. They said in court that Hurley may have been a man seen wearing a paintball face shield and driving a black scooter that stopped, who gave Gigliotti something, quote, consistent with a hand-to-hand street-level drug transaction. A police report suggested Gigliotti, quote, smoked crack cocaine inside of the building during that time frame and began to freak out within seconds of smoking it. Essex County District Attorney Paul Tucker and then Haverhill Police Chief Robert Pistone said Gigliotti later, quote, became unresponsive during what they described as a struggle with a group of police officers that held him outside of a Winter Street restaurant. Hurley is due back in court on Wednesday, May 27th for status hearing. Merrimack Valley Chamber of Commerce is preparing for its annual Yes, You Can, Empowering Women in Business Summit that's coming next month. The breakfast speaker is top-notch scholars founder and CEO Joanna DePena. And at lunch, nationally recognized fashion designer Sandra Selle. A power panel will be moderated by Battlegrounds Coffee Company owner Dana DeFranco and include Lipoli Company's Director of Leasing and Developing, Mary Donato, Valley of Hope Shelter and Recovery CEO Holly Howes, Pest End President Amanda Forrestall, and One Degree Outside co-founder, vice president, and meteorologist Danielle Niles. The summit's going to be taking place Friday, June 12th from 8 to 1:30 at the Artisan Hotel at Tuscan Village in Salem, New Hampshire. 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A 54-year-old woman associated with a drug-dealing stash house in Methuen pleaded guilty in federal court yesterday to conspiracy to distribute controlled substances. Donita Gonzalez has been held since being arrested during October of 2024. She was one of 10 people indicted at the time by a federal grand jury on charges of conspiracy to distribute controlled substances, namely fentanyl, methamphetamine, cocaine, and crack cocaine. U.S. Attorney Aaron Cregan said Gonzalez helped run the stash house in Methuen, which was used to store and package drugs before sale. Gonzalez faces future sentencing in U.S. District Court in Concord, New Hampshire. And now with a look at sports, here's John Mulcahy.
1: Northern Essex Community College baseball, after clinching a National Junior College Athletics Association Division III World Series berth, had 9 players selected to the All-Region 21 All-Star teams, as voted on by the league's head coaches. Among them was Region 21 Player of the Year freshman shortstop David Castillo and Pitcher of the Year sophomore Jack Kelleher. Castillo and Kelleher were also part of the 7 Knights to be selected as first-team All-Stars. Head coach Jeffrey Mejia was named Regional Coach of the Year for the 5th straight season. Joining Castillo and Kelleher on the first All-Star team are catcher Jake Jungberg, first baseman Jack Aylward, second baseman Josh Jones, outfielders Owen DeRocher and Jaron Megan. Pitcher Dom Peffin earned second team All-Star, and pitcher Jack Sarno earned an honorable mention. Kelleher, who leads the national leaderboard in strikeouts with 112 and earns runs average at 1.09 in 74 innings pitched, has 9 wins on the season, only walking 18 batters and averaging 13.62 strikeouts per 9 innings of work. The right-hander is committed to attend James Madison University in the fall. In an interview with WHAV earlier this year, Kelleher expressed confidence in his team's defense and coaching.
8: And they've been crucial. Defense the last couple starts has been outstanding. I got bailed out a couple times on Friday. It's really nice only playing when we got guys that hit. Every time I go out there, it's a pretty good game and got a lot of run support. It kind of just comes down to consistency every year. We know it's expected. I think Coach Mejia does a great job bringing guys in every year.
1: Castillo, who joined the Knights prior to the spring semester after transferring from Western Texas College, currently holds a batting average of .43 along with a .53 on-base percentage and a regional best .729 slugging percentage. He's recorded 46 hits, 34 runs batted in, and 27 stolen bases along with 6 home runs. Castillo described his approach to hitting, quote, "I just try to keep it simple. I try to get all the hard stuff out of the way in practice, so in the game it's just simple. Follow through and go with the flow." The Knights will open up World Series play on Saturday at 9:30 a.m. when it faces Niagara Country at TVA Credit Union Ballpark in Johnson City, Tennessee. For WHAV Sports, I'm John Mulcahy.
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10: I'm Ed Donahue with an AP News Minute. Stocks finished higher, the Dow up 276 points. Tony Carruthers' death by lethal injection had to be postponed today in Tennessee. His executioners tried and failed for over an hour to establish an intravenous line. Tennessee Governor Bill Lee says the state will not try again for at least a year. The AP's Travis Lawler was supposed to witness the execution. Witnesses do not see the IV insertion.
11: We could hear some of what was happening. We heard his attorney at one point ask someone if they were qualified, and the person snapped back that they were qualified, and someone who else said, just do your job. We heard some grunting and some noises that sounded like pain.
10: Carruthers was convicted and sentenced to death for kidnapping and murdering three people in 1994. States have repeatedly had to halt executions because of difficulties establishing an IV. I'm Ed Donahue.
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13: Good afternoon. Now your wave weather forecast for Haverhill and the Merrimack Valley. Skies become sunny for our Thursday afternoon. We have thunder around 65, northwest winds 10 to 15 miles per hour. Clear skies, cooler tonight, low around 43, northwest winds becoming north at 5 to 15. Partly cloudy skies for Friday, the high around 68. Our weekend outlook, mostly cloudy and lower 60s. Saturday, cloudy with showers Sunday, highs in the lower 50s. I'm WHAV meteorologist James Covington. Your next wave weather in 30 minutes.
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0: 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Most annual vines are planted in the garden after the danger of frost has passed. Hasten flowering by starting seeds indoors or purchasing transplants. 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Plant it with a perennial vine to provide quick cover. Once the perennial vine is established, you may decide to continue including annual vines for additional color. Shorter vines like the hummingbird favorite cardinal vine make excellent thrillers in containers. Grow them in their own pot or combine them with other annuals. Check out our website for this and other gardening tips.
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3: Here's the latest WHAV news. I'm Wynn Damon. Could the humble Blanding's turtle be the key to keeping large battery storage farms out of Haverhill? The theoretical signing took center stage Tuesday night when city councilors learned a proposal to build a battery farm in Ward Hill, the subject of social media speculation, was quietly withdrawn. Councilors pondered, however, how to influence future battery energy storage systems through zoning. One idea is to designate an area at a former airport off Route 110 near Northern Essex Community College. It was previously considered for a new industrial park until it was found to be a protected wetland habitat for the endangered turtles. City Solicitor Lisa Mead explained that the city could use such a zone to meet its obligation to consider such industries, but still have recourse should it choose to deny proposals.
4: The state isn't telling us that they're going to modify the Wetlands Protection Act or the Endangered Species Act to also allow them to go there.
3: She explained that while the city must create a zone for battery farms, it isn't required to ensure an energy storage plan could ultimately win a permit.
4: So no, if we have someplace that we have reasonable regulations from a zoning perspective, you've done your job.
3: She explained that while the city must create a zone for battery farms, it isn't required to ensure an energy storage plan could ultimately win a permit.
4: So no, if we have someplace that we have reasonable regulations from a zoning perspective, you've done your job.
3: Ward 1 Councilor Ralph Basilier said the idea of creating a zone where any project is unlikely to ever win approval is genius.
5: We might want to do the overlay here because it doesn't have a snowball's chance in hell of ever getting permitted. There's no overhead lines, high tension lines to draw off of. There's no solar. The place is lousy with turtles. I mean, yay.
3: Ward 4 Councilor Melissa Lewandowski, herself an attorney, said the strategy carries risk and the city could be setting itself up for a costly legal battle with a well-financed developer.
6: I am not willing, again, tonight, I'm just reiterating, to put that particular district on the hook for those particular developers that are going to come forward with the hope that we're just going to deny it.
3: She noted the proposed area at the old Dutton Airport is in her ward. The farms, which look like rows of metal shipping containers filled with batteries, are used as backup energy during peak demand periods. For example, they can store electricity from solar and wind installations. Councilors decided to refer the matter to its Planning and Development Committee for further discussion and debate. Haverhill High School's Graphic Design and Visual Communications program yesterday was designated as an innovation career pathway by the State Department of Elementary and Secondary Education. The state designation in the information category, according to school officials, recognizes Haverhill's commitment to aligning academic coursework with high-demand industries, giving students a competitive edge as they transition from the classroom to the workforce. This designation also qualifies the school to write yearly Innovation Pathway Support Grants. Victoria Kelly, K-K Career Technical Education Supervisor, said, quote, "This official DC designation validates our commitment to future-ready education. It unlocks incredible opportunities for our students to gain high-value certifications, real-world experience, and direct connections with industry leaders." The school said the Graphic Design and Visual Communications program blends creative exploration with technical expertise. They explain, quote, "Through hands-on coursework and industry-standard software training, students master the core principles of typography, branding, digital imaging, web design, and visual storytelling. A key highlight of the program is the opportunity to earn industry-recognized Adobe Creative Suite certifications, giving students a competitive edge for careers as graphic designers, visual communicators, and digital media specialists. Haverhill was among those named at the 2026 STEM Summit at UMass Lowell's Nerve Center, where education, industry, and government leaders from across Massachusetts convened to discuss the future of STEM education and workforce development. A former Haverhill man was charged in federal court in Boston with receiving about $88,000 in allegedly stolen Social Security disability benefits over a period of more than 5 years. Christopher Leon, now 56, was charged with receiving stolen government money or property. He'll appear in federal court in Boston at a later date. Prosecutors say Leon received benefits between November 2019 and August 2025. This past March, U.S. Attorney Lee Foley announced the creation of the Benefit and Voter Fraud Team, a district-wide initiative established in response to what her office calls, quote, rampant fraud being uncovered across Massachusetts. The team is led by two senior federal prosecutors serving as fraud coordinators whose mission it is to aggressively investigate and prosecute misuse of benefits. And registration is open for the Haverhill Recreation Department's lifeguard certification class. The course is taking place tomorrow through Sunday at the Charles White Pool at Haverhill High School at 137 Monument Street. The cost for new certification is $300 for Haverhill residents and $325 for non-residents. Recertification is $200 for Haverhill residents and $225 for non-residents. Today is the last day to register. The course is being offered by Wicked Safety Training and will follow the American Red Cross Water Safety Curriculum. Students must attend all 3 days to qualify to take the exams. 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In WHAV Sports, an off night tonight for the Red Sox. 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
8: AP News, I'm Ben Thomas. Republicans' progress on an immigration bill stalled over questions about White House security funding and the Trump administration's new fund to compensate Trump allies who feel they were persecuted. Sagar Magani has the latest.
9: Senate Republicans had a self-imposed deadline to pass the $70 billion bill before heading home for Memorial Day.
10: Y'all have a good week, guys.
9: But Louisiana's John Kennedy and others left the Capitol without voting.
11: So divided, so dysfunctional, so disorganized, are fleeing Washington.
9: Top Senate Democrat Chuck Schumer, as Republicans sparred over adding the security funding to the bill and the compensation fund, which North Carolina Republican Tom Tillis bashed.
12: I mean, this is just stupid on stilts.
13: Is it possible on May 21st, 2026, the Republicans finally found an ethical bridge too far?
9: Number two Senate Democrat Dick Durbin asked if he's lost control of Senate Republicans.
14: I don't know. I really don't know. I can tell you, I only do what's right.
9: Sagar Magani, Washington.
8: President Trump's again raising the specter of U.S. military intervention in Cuba.
14: Other presidents have looked at this for 50, 60 years doing something, and it looks like I'll be the one that does it, so would be happy to do.
8: The renewed threat comes a day after the administration announced criminal charges against former Cuban President Raul Castro. Secretary of State Marco Rubio said this.
15: The president's preference is always a negotiated agreement that's peaceful. That's always our preference. That remains our preference with Cuba. I'm just being honest with you. You know, the likelihood of that happening, given who we're dealing with right now, is not high.
8: Oil prices settled lower today, but gasoline prices rose another penny overnight. AAA puts the nationwide average for regular grade above $4.56 per gallon.
10: Modest gains on Wall Street, the Dow up 0.1%, the S&P 0.2, the Dow 0.6. That's 276 points. This is AP News. NOAA's out with its hurricane season forecast.
16: Predicting a developing El Nino will tamp down the Atlantic season this year.
17: 3 to 6 hurricanes with winds at or above 74 miles an hour. And 1 to 3 major hurricanes.
16: NOAA Administrator Neil Jacobs says the formation also leads to a 70% chance of a higher than average season in the Pacific.
17: El Nino increases the vertical wind shear, which disrupts the outflow at higher levels, makes it harder for development of the eastern waves coming off of Africa to strengthen into storms. However, in the central and eastern Pacific, the El Nino reduces the vertical wind shear, essentially the opposite of the Atlantic, which is why we're expecting above average season.
16: Jacobs says new technology is making their forecasts more accurate. Meteorologists warn whatever the prediction, it only takes one major storm to endanger lives and cause a lot of damage. I'm Jennifer King.
10: 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I'm Ben Thomas. 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
18: Wave weather.
19: Good afternoon. Now your wave weather forecast for Haverhill and the Merrimack Valley. Skies become sunny for Thursday afternoon. We have thunder and 65. Northwest winds 10 to 15 miles per hour. Clear skies, cooler tonight, below around 43. Northwest winds becoming north at 5 to 15. Partly cloudy skies for Friday, the high around 68. A weekend outlook, mostly cloudy and lower 60s Saturday. Cloudy with showers Sunday, highs in the lower 50s. I'm WHAV meteorologist James Covington. Your next wave weather in 30 minutes.
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6: Here's the latest WHAV news. I'm Wynn Damon. Joseph Hurley, who was previously linked in court to a man who died in Haverhill police custody last summer, was arraigned yesterday in Haverhill District Court on several gun and drug charges and is being held in the Essex County House of Correction in Middleton. Judge Cesar Echia also revoked the 44-year-old Hurley's bail on another drug case pending in Essex County Superior Court. Haverhill police arrested Hurley Tuesday afternoon after what they called a lengthy investigation that included several controlled buys from Hurley and surveillance of two homes in the city. Police said they found Hurley outside an Ashworth Terrace home after watching him leaving an apartment on Washington Avenue. A police report notes they found him with $850 in cash and a key that opens a safe at the apartment. From the safe, police said they seized $4,500 in cash, a metal measuring cup, 52.9 grams of suspected cocaine, 20 amphetamine pills, 4 unidentified pills, and Suboxone films. Police also found an unlocked 9mm handgun with 18 rounds in a small backpack. They said white residue in the cup was consistent with the manufacture of crack cocaine. Hurley's charged with cocaine trafficking, manufacturing of a controlled substance, possession of a firearm without an ID card, possession of a large capacity magazine, and improper storage of a firearm. In court, Hurley's attorney, Mark Morrison, argued Hurley is currently living in Manchester, New Hampshire, and therefore the search warrant is not related to him. However, Essex County Assistant District Attorney Paulo Cosmo said a woman at each home said Hurley sometimes stayed with them, and Cosmo said they both identified his belongings. Hurley also allegedly told police the belongings were his, including two ski masks he allegedly used during the controlled buys. Last July, as WHAV reported, prosecutors first attempted to tie Hurley to Francis Gigliotti. They said in court that Hurley may have been a man seen wearing a paintball face shield and driving a black scooter that stopped, who gave Gigliotti something, quote, consistent with a hand-to-hand street-level drug transaction. A police report suggested Gigliotti, quote, smoked crack cocaine inside of the building during that time frame and began to freak out within seconds of smoking it. Essex County District Attorney Paul Tucker and then Haverhill Police Chief Robert Pistone said Gigliotti later, quote, became unresponsive during what they described as a struggle with a group of police officers that held him outside of a Winter Street restaurant. Hurley is due back in court on Wednesday, May 27th for status hearing. Merrimack Valley Chamber of Commerce is preparing for its annual Yes, You Can, Empowering Women in Business Summit that's coming next month. The breakfast speaker is top-notch Scholars founder and CEO Joanna DePena, and at lunch, nationally recognized fashion designer Sandra Selle. A power panel will be moderated by Battlegrounds Coffee Company owner Dana DeFranco and include Lipoli Company's Director of Leasing and Developing, Mary Donato, Valley of Hope Shelter and Recovery CEO Holly Howes, Pest End President Amanda Forrestall, and One Degree Outside co-founder, vice president, and meteorologist Danielle Niles. The summit's going to be taking place Friday, June 12th from 8 to 1:30 at the Artisan Hotel at Tuscan Village in Salem, New Hampshire. Admission is $89 per person for members and $125 for non-members. 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A 54-year-old woman associated with a drug-dealing stash house in Methuen pleaded guilty in federal court yesterday to conspiracy to distribute controlled substances. Donita Gonzalez has been held since being arrested during October of 2024. She was one of 10 people indicted at the time by a federal grand jury on charges of conspiracy to distribute controlled substances, namely fentanyl, methamphetamine, cocaine, and crack cocaine. U.S. Attorney Aaron Cregan said Gonzalez helped run the stash house in Methuen, which was used to store and package drugs before sale. Gonzalez faces future sentencing in U.S. District Court in Concord, New Hampshire. And now with a look at sports, here's John Mulcahy.
0: Northern Essex Community College baseball, after clinching a National Junior College Athletics Association Division III World Series berth, had 9 players selected to the All-Region 21 All-Star teams, as voted on by the league's head coaches. Among them was Region 21 Player of the Year freshman shortstop David Castillo and Pitcher of the Year sophomore Jack Kelleher. Castillo and Kelleher were also part of the 7 Knights to be selected as first-team All-Stars. Head coach Jeffrey Mejia was named Regional Coach of the Year for the 5th straight season. Joining Castillo and Kelleher on the first All-Star team are catcher Jake Jungberg, first baseman Jack Aylward, second baseman Josh Jones, outfielders Owen DeRocher and Jaron Megan. Pitcher Dom Peffin earned second team All-Star, and pitcher Jack Sarno earned an honorable mention. Kelleher, who leads the national leaderboard in strikeouts with 112 and earns runs average at 1.09 in 74 innings pitched, has 9 wins on the season, only walking 18 batters and averaging 13.62 strikeouts per 9 innings of work. The right-hander is committed to attend James Madison University in the fall. In an interview with WHAV earlier this year, Kelleher expressed confidence in his team's defense and coaching.
7: They've been crucial. Defense the last couple starts has been outstanding. I got bailed out a couple times on Friday. It's really nice only playing when we got guys that hit. Every time I go out there, it's a pretty good game and got a lot of run support. It kind of just comes down to consistency every year. We know it's expected. I think Coach Mejia does a great job bringing guys in every year.
0: Castillo, who joined the Knights prior to the spring semester after transferring from Western Texas College, currently holds a batting average of .43 along with a .53 on-base percentage and a regional best .729 slugging percentage. He's recorded 46 hits, 34 runs batted in, and 27 stolen bases along with 6 home runs. Castillo described his approach to hitting, quote, "I just try to keep it simple. I try to get all the hard stuff out of the way in practice, so in the game it's just simple. Follow through and go with the flow." The Knights will open up World Series play on Saturday at 9:30 a.m. when it faces Niagara Country at TVA Credit Union Ballpark in Johnson City, Tennessee. For WHAV Sports, I'm John Mulcahy.
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10: I'm Ben Thomas with an AP News Minute. Oil prices continue their daily swings, but Brent crude settled lower today, below $103 per barrel. Gasoline prices rose another penny overnight. AAA puts the nationwide average for regular grade above $4.56 per gallon. Modest gains on Wall Street, the NASDAQ up 0.1%, the S&P 0.2, the Dow 0.6, that's 276 points. Jobless claims were down last week, but Alex Vega reports mortgage rates are up.
11: Freddie Mac says the average rate on a 30-year mortgage jumped this week to 6.51%. It's now at its highest level in nearly 9 months, though it remains below where it was a year ago. Mortgage rates have been mostly trending higher since the war with Iran began, driving a spike in oil prices and expectations for higher inflation. That's pushed up the long-term bond yields that lenders use as a guide to pricing home loans. When mortgage rates rise, they can add hundreds of dollars a month in costs for borrowers, reducing their purchasing power. I'm Alex Vega.
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13: Good afternoon. Now your wave weather forecast for Haverhill and the Merrimack Valley. Skies become sunny for Thursday afternoon. We have thunder and 65, northwest winds 10 to 15 miles per hour. Clear skies, cooler tonight, low around 43. Northwest winds becoming north at 5 to 15. Partly cloudy skies for Friday, the high around 68. High weekend outlook, mostly cloudy and lower 60s Saturday. Cloudy with showers Sunday, highs in the lower 50s. I'm WHAV meteorologist James Covington. Your next wave weather in 30 minutes.
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0: 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De Silva, Lou Brown, and Ray Henderson. Recorded by the Ink Spots and released by Decca in 1948. In the 40s, imitation ink spot acts started popping up all over. The original group sued a couple of them. Then, in 1952, founding member Charlie Fuqua and Herb Kenny each started different ink spots. A court ruling named the band a partnership, not a corporation, and with the death of founding member Hoppy Jones in 1944, the partnership had been dissolved, and none could claim the Ink Spots as their own. The name is officially in the public domain. Have at it.
1: The best things in life are free.
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2: Here's the latest WHAV news. I'm Wynn Damon. Could the humble Blanding's turtle be the key to keeping large battery storage farms out of Haverhill? The theoretical sighting took center stage Tuesday night when city councilors learned a proposal to build a battery farm in Ward Hill, the subject of social media speculation, was quietly withdrawn. Councilors pondered, however, how to influence future battery energy storage systems through zoning. One idea is to designate an area at a former airport off Route 110 near Northern Essex Community College. It was previously considered for a new industrial park until it was found to be a protected wetland habitat for the endangered turtles. City Solicitor Lisa Mead explained that the city could use such a zone to meet its obligation to consider such industries, but still have recourse should it choose to deny proposals.
3: The state isn't telling us that they're going to modify the Wetlands Protection Act or the Endangered Species Act to also allow them to go there.
2: She explained that while the city must create a zone for battery farms, it isn't required to ensure an energy storage plan could ultimately win a permit.
3: So no, if we have someplace that we have reasonable regulations from a zoning perspective, you've done your job.
2: She explained that while the city must create a zone for battery farms, it isn't required to ensure an energy storage plan could ultimately win a permit.
3: So no, if we have someplace that we have reasonable regulations from a zoning perspective, you've done your job.
2: Ward 1 Councilor Ralph Basilier said the idea of creating a zone where any project is unlikely to ever win approval is genius.
4: We might want to do the overlay here because it doesn't have a snowball's chance in hell of ever getting permitted. There's no overhead lines, high tension lines to draw off of. There's no solar. The place is lousy with turtles. I mean, yay.
2: Ward 4 Councilor Melissa Lewandowski, herself an attorney, said the strategy carries risk and the city could be setting itself up for a costly legal battle with a well-financed developer.
5: I am not willing, again, tonight, I'm just reiterating, to put that particular district on the hook for those particular developers that are going to come forward with the hope that we're just going to deny it.
2: She noted the proposed area at the Old Dutton Airport is in her ward. The farms, which look like rows of metal shipping containers filled with batteries, are used as backup energy during peak demand periods. For example, they can store electricity from solar and wind installations. Councilors decided to refer the matter to its Planning and Development Committee for further discussion and debate. Haverhill High School's Graphic Design and Visual Communications program yesterday was designated as an innovation career pathway by the State Department of Elementary and Secondary Education. The state designation in the information category, according to school officials, recognizes Haverhill's commitment to aligning academic coursework with high-demand industries, giving students a competitive edge as they transition from the classroom to the workforce. This designation also qualifies the school to write yearly Innovation Pathway Support Grants. Victoria Kelly, K-K Career Technical Education Supervisor, said, quote, "This official DC designation validates our commitment to future-ready education. It unlocks incredible opportunities for our students to gain high-value certifications, real-world experience, and direct connections with industry leaders." The school said the Graphic Design and Visual Communications program blends creative exploration with technical expertise. They explain, quote, "Through hands-on coursework and industry-standard software training, students master the core principles of typography, branding, digital imaging, web design, and visual storytelling. A key highlight of the program is the opportunity to earn industry-recognized Adobe Creative Suite certifications. Giving students a competitive edge for careers as graphic designers, visual communicators, and digital media specialists. Haverhill was among those named at the 2026 STEM Summit at UMass Lowell's Nerve Center, where education, industry, and government leaders from across Massachusetts convened to discuss the future of STEM education and workforce development. A former Haverhill man was charged in federal court in Boston with receiving about $88,000 in allegedly stolen Social Security disability benefits over a period of more than 5 years. Christopher Leon, now 56, was charged with receiving stolen government money or property. He'll appear in federal court in Boston at a later date. Prosecutors say Leon received benefits between November 2019 and August 2025. This past March, U.S. Attorney Lee Foley announced the creation of the Benefit and Voter Fraud Team, a district-wide initiative established in response to what her office calls, quote, rampant fraud being uncovered across Massachusetts. The team is led by two senior federal prosecutors serving as fraud coordinators whose mission it is to aggressively investigate and prosecute misuse of benefits. And registration is open for the Haverhill Recreation Department's lifeguard certification class. The course is taking place tomorrow through Sunday at the Charles White Pool at Haverhill High School at 137 Monument Street. The cost for new certification is $300 for Haverhill residents and $325 for non-residents. Recertification is $200 for Haverhill residents and $225 for non-residents. Today is the last day to register. The course is being offered by Wicked Safety Training and will follow the American Red Cross Water Safety Curriculum. Students must attend all 3 days to qualify to take the exams. 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In WHAV Sports, an off night tonight for the Red Sox. There's always more in the next newscast and at WHAV.net, where you can sign up for the Wavelengths Local News e-newspaper. From the Edwin V. Johnson Newsroom, this is Wynn Damon.
0: AP News, I'm Ben Thomas. Senate Republicans have departed Washington for Memorial Day without voting on a roughly $70 billion bill to fund immigration enforcement agencies.
6: Is it possible on May 21st, 2026, the Republicans finally found an ethical bridge too far?
0: Democratic Senator Dick Durbin.
6: Could it have been that golden ballroom for $1 billion that was supposed to be freebie, that Mar-a-Lago golf buddies were going to pitch in for? Or perhaps it was this incredible slush fund. I don't know quite what to call it. It was a Capitol Police cop beaters relief fund?
0: The latter issue also bothered Republican Senator Tom Tillis.
7: These people don't deserve restitution. Many of them deserve to be in prison. Some of them deserve the pardon because they were over-prosecuted. But this is, this is just stupid on stilts.
0: In other news, Lisa Dwyer has a verdict from Minnesota.
8: Billed by officials as the largest COVID-19 fraud scheme in the country, Amy Bach has been sentenced to nearly 42 years in prison. Bach ran Feeding Our Future and was convicted in a staggering $250 million fraud case that helped ignite an immigration crackdown in Minnesota by the Trump administration. After the sentencing, authorities held a news conference to announce charges against 15 more people accused of fraud in receiving federal payments for a variety of social services administered through Minnesota's state government. Assistant Attorney General Colin McDonald.
9: We will not rest until every fraudster knows that the cost of stealing from the American people is far higher than any scheme is worth.
8: Audio courtesy KSTP. I'm Lisa Dwyer.
0: President Trump today called off signing an executive order on artificial intelligence over concern it could weaken the U.S. edge in AI. And the administration's loosening a federal rule on refrigerants in a bid to address surging grocery costs. This is AP News. Seth Sutel now with the AP Markets Report.
10: Stocks edged higher on Wall Street following the latest reversal for oil prices. The S&P 500 rose 0.2%. The index inched closer to the all-time high it set last week. The Dow added 276 points. That's about 0.6%. The NASDAQ Composite climbed 0.1%. The stock market erased an early drop after oil prices turned lower. Brent crude went as high as $109 a barrel in the morning, then pulled back and settled below $103 a barrel. The prospect of lower fuel prices came as good news for airlines. American Airlines climbed about 5%. Treasury yields eased in the bond market. The yield on the 10-year Treasury fell to 4.56%. Seth Sutel, New York.
0: AAA puts the average for a gallon of gas above $4.56. There's more news at apnews.com. I'm Ben Thomas. 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
12: Good evening. Now your wave weather forecast for Haverhill and the Merrimack Valley. Mostly clear skies tonight, cooler, with a settle around 43, northwest winds 5 to 15 miles per hour. Mostly sunny skies probably Friday, higher around 66, southeast winds 10 to 15. Mostly clear, not as cool Friday night, lower around 48. Our weekend outlook, increasing clouds with showers late Saturday, highs in the mid-60s. Overcast, breezy with showers Sunday, highs in the mid-50s. I'm WHAV meteorologist James Covington. Your next wave weather in 30 minutes.
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2: Two Haverhill neighborhood groups are inviting all households from across the city to participate in the town-wide yard sale. The sale will be held Saturday, May 30th, from 8 a.m. to 1 p.m., and is being organized by the Historic Highlands and Hills Near Hilldale neighbor groups. Organizers are creating a list of addresses of participating households, which they will make available on the Welcome to Haverhill social media pages and those who requested prior to the event. Last year, 50 households in the two neighborhoods participated. Those interested in being listed in the group's publicity are advised to send an email to welcometohaverhill@gmail.com by Sunday, May 24th. Submit your own nonprofit events and announcement at least 3 weeks in advance. 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In the Edwin B. Johnson Newsroom, this is Jennifer Cosgrove.

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4: I'm Ben Thomas with an AP News Minute. Israel's deported hundreds of Gaza flotilla activists amid international outrage over their treatment. Charles de Ledesma has details.
5: Both Gaza flotilla Italians say they were mistreated and beaten by the Israelis who held them prisoner.
6: Container.
5: Alexandra Mantovani, a journalist, recalls, as soon as you entered the first container, they beat you up, kicking me in the legs and punching me in the face. While Dario Carotenuto, a member of parliament for the left-wing Five Star Movement, explains, to get to the Israeli ship's deck, we actually had to go through a panic room first. There were three Israeli Navy guys, really big ones, who beat us up in every way possible. They even doused some people with water before using the taser. MP Carotenuto showed a bracelet with the number 147 used to identify and call him as a prisoner. Several countries have summoned Israeli envoys to address concerns about the treatment of flotilla activists. I'm Charles de Ledesma.
4: And I'm Ben Thomas.
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7: Good evening. Now your wave weather forecast for Haverhill and the Merrimack Valley. Mostly clear skies tonight. Cooler with a settle around 43. Northwest winds 5 to 15 miles per hour. Mostly sunny skies February Friday. High around 66. Southeast winds 10 to 15. Mostly clear. Not as cool Friday night. Low around 48. Our weekend outlook. Increasing clouds with showers late Saturday. Highs in the mid-60s. Overcast. Breezy with showers Sunday. Highs in the mid-50s. I'm WHAV meteorologist James Covington. Your next wave weather in 30 minutes.
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2: AP News, I'm Ben Thomas. On Capitol Hill, senators are heading home, tabling a bill to fund immigration enforcement agencies amid objections over a nearly $1.8 billion settlement fund to compensate Trump allies. Senator Tom Tillis, Republican of North Carolina.
3: Under what circumstances would it ever make sense to provide restitution for people who were either pled guilty or were found guilty in a court of law? You want to talk about maybe providing restitution for people who weren't found guilty? Fine. But if you do this, why not for the poor, mostly peaceful protesters in Kenosha and Portland?
2: House Republicans struggled to find votes to dismiss a bill that would compel President Trump to withdraw from the Iran war.
4: Earlier votes have failed, but one by one, some Republicans have sided with Democrats to rein in the president's military campaigns under the War Powers Resolution. There was a tie vote last week. This time, sponsor Gregory Meeks thinks he has the votes to pass it.
5: We should not be reducing ourselves to be a rubber stamp.
4: Democrats argue the president cannot continue the war without congressional approval. The White House argues the War Powers Resolution does not apply here because of a ceasefire with Iran, echoed by Florida Republican Brian Mast.
6: We are not in hostilities.
4: The Senate advanced another War Powers Resolution yesterday, but GOP leaders expect they'll be able to block it during a final vote. Sagar Meghani, Washington.
2: President Trump's again raised the specter of U.S. military intervention in Cuba after the administration announced criminal charges against former Cuban President Raul Castro. And the president's called off the signing of an executive order on artificial intelligence.
7: I think it gets in the way of, we're leading China, we're leading everybody, and I don't want to do anything that's going to get in the way of that lead. We have a very substantial on AI. It's causing tremendous good.
2: This is AP News. Hockey and basketball playoffs. In the NHL, Montreal's in Carolina to start the Eastern Conference Final. Game 2 in the NBA's East. The Knicks up 1-0 as they host Cleveland. Gethin Coolbaugh recaps last night's action.
8: Two-time defending NBA MVP Shai Gilgeous-Alexander bounced back with 30 points, and the reigning champion Thunder beat the Spurs 122-113 to tie the Western Conference Finals at 1 game apiece.
9: I think we just did a better job of attacking them. In the first game, I still feel like we got really good looks. They just didn't go down.
8: Stanley Cup playoffs. Dylan Coghlan scored his first Stanley Cup playoff goal, and the Golden Knights opened the Western Conference Final with a 4-2 win over the Avalanche.
10: Honestly, I didn't know it went in until I turned and looked at Shea. He was smiling at me, so I kind of just blacked out for a second, but saw an opportunity to jump in the rush.
8: Gethin Coolbaugh, AP Sports.
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12: Good evening. Now your wave weather forecast for Haverhill and the Merrimack Valley. Mostly clear skies tonight, cooler with a settle around 43, northwest winds 5 to 15 miles per hour. Mostly sunny skies, probably Friday, high around 66, southeast winds 10 to 15. Mostly clear, not as cool Friday night, low around 48. Our weekend outlook, increasing clouds with showers late Saturday, highs in the mid-60s. Overcast, breezy with showers Sunday, highs in the mid-50s. I'm WHAV meteorologist James Covington. Your next wave weather in 30 minutes.
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3: 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An important part of the program is talking with area newsmakers, giving you a direct link and the latest information into what's happening in the Greater Haverhill area. Recently, I spoke with Meg Adams of Haverhill Pride about the parade that's going to be taking place on June 20th.
4: We're going to have the parade in downtown Haverhill. So it starts at 12:30 at the GAR Park, and then it will be followed by a block party. We're going to have a resource fair and a vendor market, and then there will also be a food and beer garden this year.
3: 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And around 8:45, I'll be talking with Liz Cronin, Senior Vice President of Compliance and BSA at the Haverhill Bank. 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
5: I'm Ben Thomas with an AP News Minute. Concerns about the Ebola outbreak in Central Africa prompted the diversion of an Air France flight from Detroit to Montreal last night. Marcela Sanchez reports that U.S. Customs and Border Protection says it was about one passenger from Congo.
6: A CBP spokesperson says the passenger should not have boarded the plane on Wednesday in Paris due to U.S. entry restrictions tied to the Ebola outbreak. Air France says the passenger was denied entry into the U.S. because of new regulations requiring travelers from certain countries, including the Congo, to enter only through Washington. As of Thursday, the Department of Homeland Security also says all U.S.-bound American citizens and permanent residents who have been in Congo, Uganda, or South Sudan in the previous 21 days must only enter through Washington for enhanced screening. I'm Marcela Sanchez.
5: And I'm Ben Thomas.
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7: Good evening. Now your wave weather forecast for Haverhill and the Merrimack Valley. Mostly clear skies tonight. Cooler with a settle around 43. Northwest winds 5 to 15 miles per hour. Mostly sunny skies probably Friday. High around 66. Southeast winds 10 to 15. Mostly clear. Not as cool Friday night. Low around 48. Our weekend outlook, increasing clouds with showers late Saturday, highs in the mid-60s. Overcast, breezy with showers Sunday, highs in the mid-50s. I'm WHAV meteorologist James Covington. Your next wave weather in 30 minutes.
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4: 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In the Edwin B. Johnson Newsroom, this is Jennifer Cosgrove.